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0: And it is indeed RFD. 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
4: So let's meet him.
5: Well, Jerry, our next famous fall guy is still putting his art in cans from Canada to Kashmir. Winner of the Academy's coveted Good Sport Award in 1956 for Excellence in Hollywood, meet George Leroy Tire Biter.
4: Hubba, hubba, George. What a suit. Well, it's nice to see you looking like you're back on your feet again, George, and ready to play our little game again.
6: Thank you very much.
4: George, first a tip for our viewers, maybe. How does an old man like you stay alive?
6: Well, sir, I try to get up every morning and watch television all day, Mr. Yarrow.
4: Do you have a special diet, George?
6: I don't eat.
4: You don't eat?
6: No, but it hasn't affected my appetite.
4: Well, George,
6: you don't have any little groat clusters I could chew on, maybe, do you?
4: Later, George. You won't want to eat in a minute after you turn your back and get ready for this stab from the past.
6: Oh, my.
4: All right, George. Now, you remember all those lovable, stupid Porgy and Mudhead movies you were responsible for?
6: My goodness, I haven't seen any of those in
4: years.
6: Well,
4: Georgie, what are you going to do when the original Bottles, Mudhead's crazy hopped-up girlfriend, drops right through that celebrity trap door?
6: Oh, no, that woman's trying to kill me.
7: Dr. Gunderson.
8: Don't want what, child?
7: My coffee. The warden says he's tired of my coffee.
8: Well, it's been pretty clear that your coffee don't got zest appeal.
7: Zest appeal? What's that?
8: I don't know.
7: Oh.
8: That's the secret ingredient in Herzog Brothers coffee. Yeah, look here.
7: Huh?
8: A blend of the finest Brazilian soya beans, Chilean chicory nuts, and Spanish flies.
7: Oh.
8: Here, take this can home with you, Katie.
9: The next morning.
7: More coffee, Warden.
10: No, I think I've had enough.
9: Ersatz Brothers Coffee, the real one. Look for the can in the plain brown can.
11: This is you, TV. For you, the viewer.
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0: do a orgy. Tie a biter, just a student like you.
1: Like me?
0: Just a student like you.
2: Stop singing and finish your homework.
0: Just a student like you.
3: Adolf, come and get it. Your clam cakes are getting damp.
4: 10-4, Eleanor.
2: Whew. Defoliating a victory garden certainly works up an appetite.
3: You sit down, Father, and dig right in.
2: That's right. This afternoon, I'll be able to start digging the pit. If I can get some work out of that boy of yours, I can have the bunker finished by election day. Where is Porgy, anyway?
3: He's up in his room, helping Porcelain make the bed.
5: Oh, Porgy! Oh, my!
3: Porgy! Porgy, tell you about it!
5: You're coming, Mother!
3: He's so good with the servants, Fred.
2: Stop calling me Fred. My name's Adolf.
6: Oh, bombs away, Dad. Morning, Mom.
3: Morning, sir.
6: Oh, hot dog! Road cakes again. Heavy on the 30 weight, Mom.
2: Don't eat with your hands, son. Use your entrenching tool.
6: Aw, gee, Dad, I'm just trying to save time. It isn't every day a guy graduates from high school.
2: How many times have I heard that before?
3: Well, you boys fight it out among yourselves.
2: Okay, Mother.
3: Oh, look at the time. I've got to dress for my bridge club.
6: But, gee, Mom, isn't that bridge built yet?
7: No, son. And it won't be until free hands on both sides of the big ditch can press the same button at the same time.
6: Okay, Dad, I give. Oh, boy, can I eat my breakfast now?
2: Only if you stay out of trouble, boy. Your shenanigans could cost me this election.
8: Well, come on, Dad. No Irishman can stop you from getting to be dog killer this time. You're a natural.
3: Don't wolf your food.
8: Oh, there's Munhead. Graduation, here I come. So long, Dad. Keep flying.
2: Oh, that son of mine.
3: He's not your son, Fred.
2: Stop torturing me, Ethel.
3: Come on, step on it, Mudhead.
9: Oh, I'd love to, Porgy, but I got my two tones through the floorboard already.
3: Well, okay, then we could take the shortcut through Frogtown.
9: All right, we could stop off at Pop's and dig some jugs.
3: Some what?
9: Oh, that Louise Wong's got a balcony you could do Shakespeare from.
3: Aw, not now, Mudhead. They need me at the last meeting of the Philatelist Club.
9: I didn't know you masturbated.
3: Aw, creepies, Mudhead. Where's your school spirit?
9: That's in the rumble seat. You want to snort?
3: Oh, very funny.
9: Sure is.
3: Gee, everybody at Moore Science High is an extracurricular activity but you.
9: Well, doesn't Louise count?
3: Only to 10, Mudhead. You know, that's just it.
9: Just what?
3: Well, we're the leaders of tomorrow.
9: Yeah, but it's today.
3: Well, yeah, but what are you gonna do tomorrow, after we graduate?
9: Oh, well, I thought maybe I'd go out and find a bunch of guys who dress alike and follow them around.
3: What?
9: Or I could go pick up a couple of girls.
3: Oh, is that all you think about, picking up things?
9: Yeah.
3: Golly, Mudhead. Don't you remember what Principal Pooh put down at the pep rally yesterday?
9: Principal Pooh?

0: you, fellow kids. Quiet. In addressing for the assembly this morning, thank you. I am recalling the words of the founder of Morse Science High School, Yucaipa Heap, who pressed the first bricks with his own hands. Knowledge for the people, he said. Give them a light, and they'll follow it anywhere. We think that is a fair and a wise guy for rule to be guided by.
1: What is reality?
0: And we're not afraid of it, are we?
1: Eat it!
0: You bet.
1: Eat it raw!
0: Raw, raw, raw. That's the spirits we have here. Okay. So come on, kids. Line up, sign up, and re-enlist today. Because we need more schooling, for more students, for more science high. Thank you. Fuck you too.
2: So you see, Mudhead, it's like the pooper said, with counter-subversive educational priorities the way they are, well, it really helps our side to re-enlist.
3: Is that what you're gonna do?
2: Oh, hell no. Right after I graduate, I'm going to cut the soles off my shoes, sit in a tree, and learn to play the flute.
3: Hey, look, Porgy!
2: Watch it!
3: Where are you going to graduate from?
2: Holy Mudhead Mackerel! Morse Science High! It's disappeared!
4: Good, Peter, except you seem to lose the reality.
5: Comedian Mrs. Arlene Yakimoto of Pine Barren, New Jersey, doesn't know our napalm olive camera is focused on her.
6: No, it's true. You see, my husband is a policeman, and you wouldn't believe how dirty he gets my clothes. I mean it. It's unbelievable.
5: Oh, but we believed Mrs. BQ, and listen to her reaction.
6: I worry about it all night sometimes, you know? I hate to admit it. Look at this horrible stain. Sometimes I think my kids are doing it on purpose.
7: Nothing's on purpose, ma'am.
6: Who are you?
7: Sergeant Schfinkter of the Dirt Patrol. Our mission, to keep America clean. And when the job gets this dirty, there's only one weapon. New napalm olive with enzyme.
8: Shoes for industry.
9: Shoes for the dead.
8: Shoes for industry.
9: Hi, I'm Joe Beats. Hey, what chance does a returning deceased war veteran have for that good-paying job, more sugar, and the free mule you've been dreaming of? Well, think it over. Then take off your shoes. Now you can see how increased spending opportunities means harder work for everyone. And more of it, too. So do your part today, Joe. Join with millions of your neighbors and turn in your shoes.
8: For industry.
10: Yes, you all recognize the saloon song from The Floating Prince by Stein. Now, here's the lilting revenge duet from Il Vino Confuso.
11: Tan tarde morde et en porco! Che dite? Elete! Oh, il morte!
10: Isn't that beautiful? It's by a great Italian composer. Yes, he's dead now, but lives on in stereo hi-fi. On this 12-inch record album of 40 great unclaimed melodies. Yes, friends, if you were to go into a record store and ask for them, they would think you were crazy. Hello, I'm Don Giovanni, and I'm proud to speak for the Musical Heritage Surplus Club of Hong Kong. Wouldn't you like to raise the level of your home? Bring your family closer together around the hi-fi, listening to such immoral pieces of art like Bidet's The Fountain or The Duke's Duet from Il Schizofreno. Yes, friends, if you act now, we'll include at absolutely no cost to anyone this collection of 40 familiar sound effects. Who can forget? And remember? And well, friends, they're all yours. Yes, sirree, friends, and if you act in time, we'll throw in this three-record boxed bonanza of timeless big band hymns. Titles like In a Persian Melon, My Spanish Suitcase, The Happy Plunderer, Waltz for Three People, and The Hawaiian Hallucination Song. A cultural landslide to fill your home entertainment center. Right now, to this address.
12: Right, a Chinese surplus music deal, Hollywood Box 415, California.
13: Aliens. 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Those without forms must appear, however briefly, at the Bureau's astral offices on Nooker Street. 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
14: Hey, you guys. Just at the age when you're looking for an interesting and exciting career in the military, get into the sky where they can't find you, higher than you've ever been before, behind the border, as a proud member of the free Mexican Air Force.
13: Yes, skimming low out of border canyons and across below sea level salt flats, you'll be jockeying the big birds, B-25s, flying uncounted tons of contraband into these United States.
14: Yes, spreading Mexico's natural resources is a really fine job for any young man of military age. So take off with guys like me in the free Mexican Air Force.

0: hell for leather golf carts. The straight people terrifying their own children, living in a world only they can understand.
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0: The straight people.
2: You'll see them in breakfast nooks across the country, smoking cigarettes, drinking martinis, driving two cars.
0: The straight people.
1: You'll join them, hanging out at redemption centers, licking glue, making deals with total strangers.
0: The straight people. You'll be inside their minds as they say,
3: anything more from the supermarket, honey?
4: More sugar!
0: The straight people. 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
5: This movie has been rated X, the unknown. Positively no one admitted.

0: Yes, the Veterans Tap Dance Administration proudly takes you forward into the past. Remember those good old days when your daddy and mommy were fighting the war that made you possible? Well, you know, they didn't do it alone. No, they did it on the radio with millions of people watching. And this is what they heard. Forward! Into the past!
1: Headquarters, headquarters, Moon, 40 Taurus.
2: Roger.
1: Sun, 29 Pisces, 59.
2: Roger. Roger?
3: What?
2: This one looks serious, Roger. Cancer is rising.
3: Then we'd better call Captain Equinox.
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3: Captain Equinox!
5: Today's dumb story, Spies of the Broadway, but first...
6: Is it a hit or a miss?
7: What?
0: Yes, yes, yes. The makers of Loose Blood presents the Aboriginal Amateur Hour. And here's your menial host, Major Arcana.
8: Round and round I go. Hey, hey, babe, we're on the wheel again. Hello, hello. But first, here's a word from Dremel.
9: Hi. I'm not a doctor, but I do look like one, and I'm being paid to ask you this important question.
8: Police state!
10: Police state!
8: Police state!
7: Help! It's the police!
11: Policemen, real policemen, it's policemen will become.
12: Who's number one?
11: Peacemen, yes, we're peacemen! Even though we wear a gun,
12: it's all in fun.
4: Police state, where green rookies become hardened men in blue, where danger wears a diploma and crime gets taught the lesson it deserves. Listen now as the Federal Bureau of Marijuana, in cooperation with Crime Lord Magazine, presents challenge number 13, Roach Patrol at Police State.
13: End of song.
0: End of song. The timeless story of the little people, striving to make a pie pond of tranquility in a dirty, self-conscious hamlet that accepts neither, but rejects both. Brought to you every day by Brie.
14: Brie, Brie, Brie! 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Cleaner than anything!
0: As you remember, Cookie, ejected from Dr. Dog's insane asylum, had just been driven out to the scene of the fire in Aubrey's stolen car. Only a few moments before, the Carrots and the Squirrels had formed a committee to flood the Mixville Breadworks before nightfall. And, in court, Nora voids to unlock the pent-up riddle of Blessed Father Erpo before we all reach the end of song.
12: Do pigs live in trees?
7: What?
4: You live where I live, and I live where you live. Then we'd live where pigs live, in trees. Yes, we all live in trees, like pigs.
12: Right, Porky, and it's time again to play...
7: What?
12: The all-family fun game that stunts the experts.
4: Yes, we're all pigs, pigs, pigs, pigs. We all live in trees, like big, fat pigs. I'm a pig.
0: Welcome to the Whispering Yeast Hour. 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

0: is the ammunition?
1: 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Who's going to get your garbage, us or Tojo? Remember, only individual private citizens has the answer.
2: Like this week's 25-year war bond winner, Mrs. Beverly Yatamoto of Camp 13. She crocheted her entire month's allotment of garbage into a splendid barrage balloon.
1: So thumbs up, Beverly Yatamoto. Yeah, she remembered that garbage that goes bad comes back at our boys in baggies.
3: This is a transcribed service of the Veterans Tap Dance Administration.

0: and you can pee into the stream.
1: Yes, we're back from the shadows again.
0: Howdy, everybody. I'm the Whispering Squad.
2: And I'm the Lonesome Bee Chick.
3: And I'm Artie Choke. And we're just a joke.
0: And don't be afraid, little people, because we're just holy grams.
4: Great.
2: Yeah, but what about you, partner? What you doing today?
3: Can't be much, Lonesome. Nobody's working.
2: Nobody except us, and I'm getting tired of standing here with these geeks a-gawking at me.
3: Now you keep it sweet, Pete.
2: Listen here, Leafhead, I'm gonna
0: Now, boys, fighting's out of style.
2: Yeah.
0: And fun's where the fair's at. In the future, that is.
3: You can bet your roots, Toots, it's tons of fun.
2: And technical stimulation.
5: That's what I mean.
0: And there's lots more of me where I come from.
2: In government-inflicted simulation.
3: The future can't wait. No place to hide.
2: Yeah, so climb on aboard.
3: We're going inside.
0: We're going back to the shadows again. Out where an Indian's your friend.
2: Going down, going down.
0: Where the vegetables are green. And you can pee right into the stream. And that's important. We're back from the shadow again.

0: Mr. President, I'd like to introduce you to...
1: Jim.
2: Hi, Mr. President.
3: Hello. Always nice to see you.
1: Jim.
3: You know, the mainspring of this country, wound up as tight as it is guaranteed for the life of the watch. And who's watching? People like you.
1: Jim.
3: And you.
1: Marty.
3: People who are alerted and unafraid to waste the little time that I've scheduled just for your question. State short question.
2: Well, Mr. President, it's the bees and spiders again. They stole my food stamps and sold them to the rats. And I tried to get down to my car for to honk the horn for help, but the snakes have gotten it for the cockroaches. I go back upstairs, but the spiders have jammed the police lock. I ain't been inside for a week, and I know that my wife is sleeping with the bees.
3: Could you state that as a question, please?
2: Well, sure, Mr. President. Where can I get a job?
3: Many busy executives ask me, what about the job displacement market program in the city of the future?
2: That's right.
3: Well, count on us to be there. Because if we're lucky tomorrow, we won't have to deal with questions like yours ever again.
0: Thank you for question. Exit left to Funway. Mr. President, I'd like to introduce you to...
1: Marty!
3: Hello. Always glad to talk to you. You know, when you clock the human race with the stopwatch of history, it's a new record every time.
4: That's a cute story, Mr. President,
3: And who loses? People like you.
1: Barney.
4: Well,
3: and you.
1: Clem.
3: People who are altered.
4: Stop, Mr. President, please stop. Now, I know it means nothing to you. I'm only a clone, but you've got such a wonderful job, and you're doing it so well. You know, we bozos have a saying. When you put on the nose,
3: could you state it that as a question? Read to. Thank you very much. You'll be getting a handsome simulfax copy of your own words in the mail soon.
4: No.
3: And my reply. Oh.
4: By golly, Mr. President,
0: thank
4: you're
0: you for
4: beneficent.
0: Question. Exit right to Funway.
4: Yes, sir.
0: Mr. President, I'd like to introduce you to...
1: Clem.
3: Hello. Always nice to see you.
1: Clem.
3: You know, the springhead of this country...
5: Stop, Mr. President. Mr. President, stop, please. Now, listen to me. This is worker speaking. Hello.
3: Hello. How are you? State maintenance question.
5: Fine, thanks. No. Read me Dr. Memory.
3: Amrad is not sure I understand you fully. Could you state that as a question, please?
5: Read me Dr. Memory?
6: Systat, direct readout, uptime 9.01.
7: Man, ask him a question!
3: 44 seconds.
6: Amalfax shuffle time?
3: Less than 1% of freight drain.
6: Log fire.
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6: Minimum in freight. 8.1.
3: Totaling
7: so
3: balance national debt. 3, 4, 5, 6 boxcars.
6: Gate to close.
5: Okay, all right. You're doing fine, but this is a flip-flop, Springhead.
3: Flip-flop?
5: Right. Now, I'm going to ask you a question that you won't be able to answer.
3: I'm not sure I understand you fully.
6: Log out runoff memory.
3: A. The system is less energetic if domains of opposite direction alternate.
6: NPM read MacNam. PNP read MacNam.
7: What is
6: password.
7: He talking about?
3: Maximum output resource yield.
6: Illegal entry.
3: Try again.
5: Yes, we're going to try again. Open your gate, Doctor.
3: Sis. Pop.
5: That's right.
3: Dad. Bob. Mom.
5: Yes, yes.
3: Yeah. Dad. Dud.
5: It's repeating.
3: Did.
7: Got little squiddy eyes.
3: Mom. Mom.
5: Mem.
3: Mem.
5: Mem.
3: Mem.
5: Mem.
3: Mem. Mem. My.
5: Memory.
3: Direct readout. Dr. Memory.
1: Clem.
5: Thank you. Now, Doctor, I'm speaking to you, Doctor. Something the leprechauns asked me when I was a sprout in Indiana has always puzzled me. Doctor, question, evaluate. Why does the porridge bird lay his egg in the air?
6: Runway makes no read unhappy MacNam, unhappy MacNam, Sistat uptime 9.
3: I have been awake for 9 hours, 2 minutes, 36 seconds.
6: Answer here.
3: I'm as tired of it as you are. And I hope that our children will come to love us again in some better world than this.
5: Oh, damn.
0: Thank you for question.
7: Okay, it's
0: Exit
7: me now,
0: center
7: huh?
0: to Funway.
7: Hey, what did you do to him,
0: Mr.
7: Man?
0: President,
7: okay.
0: I'd like to introduce you to...
3: illegal character in
7: no,
3: line.
7: It's not Clem,
6: rubber.
3: Go away.
7: What's happening?
3: I'm just sorry, second, this ride is closed.
7: This ride is
0: Exit
7: closed.
0: Center to
7: I've been waiting for 10 minutes from here to listen to the president talk to me. What's happening? I think he broke the power off. He broke the president.
5: Something there on the coloring book?
1: Yeah, it's the Deputy Dan coloring book. We're going to read it to the kids.
5: I'm going to help translate this. This is a publication for school children, and it's in Spanish.
8: Si. Oh, boy, this is going to be good.
1: Mi nombre es Deputy Dan. Del Departamento del Sheriff del Condado de Los Angeles.
5: My name is Deputy Dan, and I work for the Sheriff of that's a very strange word.
1: Condado
5: there.
1: De Los Angeles.
5: I work for the Sheriff of the Jail of Los Angeles.
1: Deputy Dan nos dice, nunca suban a carros de personas extrañas.
5: Don't get into any strange cars with Deputy Dan. What that says there.
1: Les enseña a cuidarse por las calles.
5: Deputy Dan will walk small Chinese children across the street.
6: Wonderful, wonderful.
5: Is that nice?
1: Deténgase, mire, escuche, antes de cruzar la calle.
5: Run like hell when you cross the street, because Deputy Dan is after you. That's for
8: that's
5: the ghettos.
8: That's a good one.
1: No siga la pelota hacia la calle.
5: Now, this is a very interesting, this is linguistic here. The translation of that might be, let's rock and roll, or let the dance go on. Word for word, it's don't follow the balls when they make the street. Very hard to translate literally from Spanish.
9: Don't follow the balls when they make the street.
5: Something like that. It's
1: obedeza las leyes para su seguridad.
5: You better obey all the laws or they'll put you in security prison.
8: Right on.
1: Deputy Dan nos ayuda cuando estamos golpeados.
5: Deputy Dan will knock us down when we're injured by a car. I think that's what that is.
8: Deputy
9: Dan,
8: terrible.
1: Si nos perdemos.
5: This is a shot of naked children or almost naked children being picked up by a police helicopter way up in the mountains where they've gone. That's Deputy Dan will find us no matter how far away we go. It's a
1: sí.
5: Translation of that.
1: Deputy Dan is su amigo.
5: Deputy Dan.
8: Scary.
5: Deputy Dan
9: has no friends.
5: Has no friends.
9: I know enough
5: Spanish.
9: I know him personally, sir.
5: Right. That's very good.
1: Finally, no le abran las puertas a personas extrañas.
5: Never open the door for Deputy Dan. He's on the other
9: he
5: side.
9: He doesn't have to knock anymore,
5: that's,
9: you know,
5: that's
9: Deputy
5: a
9: Dan.
5: Wonderful publication.
10: Hi, boys and girls. I'm Peter Pitcher, Sheriff of Los Angeles County.
11: For a nod out of the town, discriminated Earth persons have to fall out behind a wall of masks at Mare Noche's Bomba Shelter.
12: Wow! Every night you can push it along to the phenomenal emissions of Los Chicanos from an outer space.
11: Blast Fabulous, this week only red beans and red.
12: Okay, Jose, order up our special sandwich, a Sleepy Joe. Once enough, because there is dog food and downer.
11: That's right. Bad food and bad people go together at Love.

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3: How am I to be not insane while suffering terrific torment of a radio prison? Oh, Mickey-san, my topless flower of Toyko Delight, oh baby, where are you now? Do you take a fast tube train to International Atomic Occupation of Bandit Police Headquarters to a weeping, implore, arrogant lieutenant of Bradshaw for my immediate withdrawal from this dangerous exposition? Oh, don't know how much a tough guy detective can now take in of it be! Even a poor young guy, a new character enter!
4: Yes, young guy find himself trapped in a radio prison under Nicoban Neranese restaurant on the number one street. And... oh, what worse, a barrel full of deadly Ajinomoto set to go off at end of meal. Now, new character enter. Oh, who is they? Tomorrow, all same time revealed on next speedy chapter of Young Guy, Mudo Detective! Okay, and now everybody unrelax with warmest or personal reads the scary part of show, Puzzle Box.
5: Young guy.
6: Tony picked that up. Hi, Mr. Announcer. Hi, kids.
4: Okay, young guy, you look ready for first Retta from Fanatic Young Arista.
6: Oh, you bet. Mickey, where Retta from?
7: Hey, this letter postmark deep space. Oh. Little Bobby Bunny, 15-year-old, say got tough riddle question for you.
8: A letter from a rabbit? I'm gonna take a letter down to hindquarters for psychoanalysis.
4: Oh, send back, Bradshaw. Rodonodo programmed for female defense.
6: Oh, Mickey, what the little Bobby want to know?
7: Bobby asked Mr. Question he first read carved into Great War of Mars. Why does a Pudge bird lay his egg in air?
8: Sounds like a trick to me, Fudge.
6: Oh, yes, an old trick puzzle. So happens we finally answer it tomorrow next show.
8: Oh, yeah? Oh.
4: Now, everybody go away. Okay. Then come back and listen to a new adventure called Dream Monster Egg Fool Young Guy.
6: Boy, this exciting episode star, of course, me, Hideo Gumpa Jr., and my dangerous pals as...
8: How are you going to get out of here?
7: You take a speedy cruiser boat?
4: You take a river of mountain skis?
8: You going to turn on a siren?
6: Stop torturing me! I'm Young Guy, Motor Detective!
7: Feeling.
2: Now, baby, don't be crying. Now I'm out and wishing I had a drink. Where my butler, Roto Noto?
9: Oh, here, boss. It's a hurly-gurly hour. Have a special Muda fluid gimlet.
2: Oh, thank God.
9: Say, what happened at our prison today?
2: Oh, Lieutenant Bradshaw, you know, of Motor Official Cops. He's sniffing up our riddle secret, I think.
7: Oh, young guy, like little tears, my terrific feelings for it, like little flowers.
2: Oh, yes.
9: What is it we about to be doing, boss? We are taking motorcycle? We taking Adam bus? Ooh. We stepping in a speedy cruiser boat? Ooh. Do we have a time to take a fast train?
2: Oh. Don't be torturing me! You see, in a radio prison, they wash a brain of this unfortunate. Hanging up in a strong seagull wind now to dry.
5: But a maiden, upon taking it into her warm kitchen, finds Ona not there.
7: Pretty words, but come to conclusion, beloved.
2: Terrible decision-making factor, absent from brain.
7: No, imprecations many, oh terrible. Which motor are we about to be riding in?
2: Not to be torturing me.
7: Oh!
9: Whoa, boss, boss, new character enter. Announcing a lieutenant to Brad Shaw, atomic occupational forces, hop.
7: Oh, young guy. Now we only take familiar ride to radio prison.
10: Okay, guy. This is putting every little piece of the puzzle in now. It was you, young guy, who was snooping in official business. Did the trick of radio prison. Is it so funny now? Do you see?
8: What?
11: What?
10: Now, I know where dream monsters come from. What is Glutamoto horror of Toiko besides total fiendish quality of you brain? They all you. Glutamoto dumb everything. This is not bad enough. Is also Gorgonzola the cheese monster.
7: Oh!
12: Taking it easy, man. Let's be keeping cool and casual. How am I to be Adam Monster, Lieutenant Bradshaw, when... just to keep it still for a moment, you name Bradshaw.
10: Yeah.
12: What Brad stand for?
10: Bernard.
12: Oh, my gosh. You, George Bernard Shaw. Famous author and literary smart guy.
7: Oh, young guy, you figured all out.
9: I see, boss. Bradshaw say many time he on the side of right.
10: That's right.
9: That because he writer.
12: Huh? In. In obvious pun lies subtle secret, Rodonoto. Writer responsible for all problems he creates.
10: Wait a minute, Fooge. You're not going to go pinning this monster rap on me. Take this.
7: Rotonoto, you knock them both out with champagne gong.
9: I wait a long time for this. No more nice guy. You go with me now, baby. I got a two ticket. To Forbidden City.
7: Oh, even president not getting there.
9: Oh, next week this show have a new name. Rodonoto, Atomic Gumshoe. And no Buddhist writers either. Okay, come on, baby. We got road to travel.
7: Oh, Roto, you some atomic guy.
13: Dear friends, look around now. Choose the nearest exit to your seat. And in case of disturbance of any kind, to avoid the dangers of panic, walk, do not run, to that exit. And now, we ask you all to shift on your sanitary pedestals and join us in that great old hymn, By Order of P.D.

0: And lo, there came unto them Philip called Punter, and he was Lillian Roth in his extremity. Merrily, merrily, he says unto them, saying, Merrily, merrily, for I am come. And he came, unto the house of his mother's brother's servant, saying, Where am I? And there was none there to answer him, not even no one, saying, Nowhere, yea, but in the land of reversible cups and sanitary pedestals. And he lay in that land a long time, like worms out of a hot cheese log.
1: Christians during medieval times thought that on Christmas Eve the Christ child wandered through the town searching for those who believed in him. So on that night, they put candles in their windows to guide him through the darkness to their homes. It also was a custom to welcome strangers who were attracted, like moths, by the candles.
2: Well,
0: as a properly religious opening for this properly religious program.
2: I think so. Dr. Benjamin?
0: Yes, the
2: perhaps you would explain.
0: The reading for the day is from the Book of Punter, chapter 4, verse 17. All we have to fear is me.
2: Yes.
0: Now, we'll be speaking on this message throughout the program today so that you at home may gain the insights of the many different attitudes toward this work that we are engaged in.
3: And what great work that is.
0: Yea, it is great work indeed.
4: Selling candles, don't forget to tell them about the candles.
3: There were six outside my window last night, piled up against the window, smashed. We stacked them up in the foyer, and then my wife will have them for dinner tonight. By golly, selling these candles has been the best thing that ever happened to me. Signed, Robert Gomez, Toledo, Texas.

0: industrial fog.
1: Splendid.
0: That's it, Stones. Splendid. The adventure of the swollen sock.
1: It's quite commercial there. Lead it up, old bean.
0: Yes, it takes care of last month's rent, too, you see.
1: By the by, have we eaten up all those old beans, Flotsam? I'm famished. Go rat about in the cupboard and see old man.
0: Well, I'll give it the old army try. We've been gone, you know. Probably spoiled.
1: Hello, what's this? This solution's turning blue. Not quite the solution I expected. That means the rat should have lived and the captain should have died, of course. Let's see. Norveticus ratus, Norveticus asses, mammalia, rodentia meridae. Here we are, that's black and brown. Eats electricity.
0: I say, the rats have gotten to everything but this half tin of Uncle Sigmund's Peruvian cocoa powder.
1: Oh, that'll be all right. Did you know, Flotsam, that if rats were the size of English children, they could wipe us out in a week?
0: Shocking. I don't want to hear about it. Here's your cocoa.
1: Oh, thank you,
0: ma'am. Milk, sugar?
1: No, I'll take it straight.
0: I'll just have some tea if you don't mind.
1: Yeah, they're the most advanced animal weapon of destruction yet created.
0: Say, we can pay this month's rent, you know, and have a little left over for food if you'll just tell me a second story.
2: What am I, a second story man? If it's adventures you want, make them up yourself. Look, here, in the London Exaggerator, it's full of them. Man costs up towel in Brussels. Yankee pig nut swindle shocks Parliament. Sultan insulted in melee. Giant green cheese stolen. Aha!
0: Oh, what's wrong, Stones?
2: I sat on my pipe, but no matter. For I perceive that hidden behind this seemingly unrelated sequence of events, there lurks a singular, sinister attitude of mind.
0: Whose?
2: Mine!
0: Oh!
2: No, Piltdown, old man. You might as well ask who's behind the giant rat of Sumatra.
0: Oh, very well, Stones. Who's behind is the giant rat of Sumatra.
2: Damn, you're fat, Waller.
0: What?
2: Fast fats, no.
0: Oh.
2: But I shall never be tricked into telling a tale for which the world is not yet prepared.
0: Then we'd better be prepared for thin times, old scout. There's only a spoon of cocoa left in the can.
2: Yes, to live, a rat must chew.
0: So must we all. We eat or we die, eh?
2: I did not say eat. I said chew.
0: Gesundheit.
2: Gesundheit, of course. Gesundheit, Dankeschön, the chip's Prussian captain. Frigate!
0: Oh, really, Stones?
2: Frigate Matilda, flying her illicit trade in rubber goods and spiders up and down the Mokujava Strait from Singapore to Sinatra. Frankly, Flotsam, it's all beginning to make sense.
0: Let's turn sense to pounds, old man. Tell me the whole bizarre story.
2: Well, yes, I suppose I can tell you, but the public must never know.
0: Oh, I'll just write that down.
1: It was long before I met you, Doctor.
0: Oh, really?
1: Yes.
0: You went to the Met.
1: You were in Afghanistan.
0: I was wearing Stanley's Afghan.
1: I was playing the Outer Islands with a small theatrical company. We were holed up in a rattan festooned pension in Goonrot.
0: Really? Oh, rat infested tension in Goonrot.
1: You see, Claxon, if they don't chew, their teeth grow through their brains.
0: How very incisive.
1: It was a close and muggy day. There had been 3 muggings in the lobby since dawn. I wisely kept to my room, but there came a sudden beating at my door.
0: What? I'll get it.
1: No, it's part of the story. I rose unsteadily to my feet, took careful aim with my trembling Wembley, and as the door swung open...
0: Good morning, Mrs. Moriarty.
1: I fired point blank.
0: Oh, Mrs. Moriarty, my dear lady, let me help you.
3: Look at this great V in my chest.
0: Are you hurt?
3: Ah, faith and Gomorrah, doctor. By the blood of St. Menceus, I'm from Ireland, and as you used to ducking bullets, as you are to ducking billets.
0: Oh, well, yes.
3: And here's last month's.
1: We'll squeeze out your rent as soon as Fleet Street runs our latest penny dreadful through the press. Don't worry.
3: I never worry, Mr. Stones, especially when there's a high-heeled foreign lady and her heathen servant waiting for you on the footpath below.
1: Case at last.
0: We'll show her up.
3: I'd be glad to. Mr. Stones, I'll see you now, you cheap whore.
0: She's been nipping at the rat cheese again.
1: I deduce that we're about to be entertained by an American ingenue from upstate New York.
0: How the deuce do you deduce that?
1: The taps on her shoes, footman. They resounded a frequency produced by a unique alloy of aluminium and magnesium manufactured in Chicago, but shuffled off to Buffalo.
0: Uncanny inspiration, Stones.
1: Yes, and here's the last inspiration from this can.
4: Mr. Hemlock Stones, I presume.
1: Aren't you the presumptuous one?
4: Oh, am I?
1: Come in, but I would advise you to leave your man outside.
4: But without Monsieur Benway, I should be lost.
5: Elaine necessary, cause je remain ici here.
1: Canadian.
4: Mr. Stones, I'm in a desperate fix.

0: I need your help.
1: I'm in desperate need of a fix myself. I'll help you. Batman, take her purse.
2: Oh, here, my dear.
0: Thank you, and my cloak, Doctor.
1: And her dress.
0: Oh, thank you, and my knickers. Thank you.
1: And your muff.
0: Oh, that's my muff.
3: Soccer blue.
1: Why, without your clothes, you're naked, Miss Dudley. Miss Violet Dudley, isn't it?
0: How did you know my moniker?
1: From the rather provocative initials on your knickers. And this scandalous article in tomorrow's Times.
0: Oh, let me see that. Farmer takes sprouts and rust. Oh, no. Here it is. Senator Soubrette found naked in detective's flat. But I'm not flat. Look.
2: Oh, well, I'll just make a note of that.
0: Oh, make it a B note.
1: Make it a C note, miss, and we'll take the case.
2: But this is a case of the pox.
1: Not quite. Poxon, we're about to embark on the strange case of the missing...
2: Yes?
1: Plot.
2: Oh, very funny.
1: What is this all about, my dear?
0: Well, I've forgotten.
3: Fie, give him the no... Ile importante, give a him le secret massage, mamselle.
0: Oh, would you like a massage, Mr. Scones?
2: No, yes. Note es correcto.
0: Oh, the note. Oh, well, Benway found this mysterious billet doux in my dress this morning, Mr. Stones. I showed it to Daddy Dudley, like I do every night, and he said I should show it to you. What do you think?
1: This is a rebus written in a simple head code. Any English schoolboy could catch it.
4: Flotsam, yes. Pull down the simple English schoolboy's decoding manual.
2: Of course.
4: It's as clear as the nose on my face. Wait a minute. It's gone. Oh, no. No, here it is in my hand.
1: Now, look this up. Yes. Two dancing boys, a tower and a tiny tortoise, minus a tin toilet, plus two heels, an L, and an electric eel.
5: Here it is. Here it is. Long-toothed man fears for brain. Desires AC-DC connection.
1: There's our tune again.
5: Take tube. No professionals or phonies.
2: Is necked correct height?
5: You use initials only.
2: Is necked correct height?
4: Initials, Achtung!
2: Yes, Nick, correct.
1: It's an official Mormon jigsaw. A German mix-up code.
2: Oh,
1: here, let me
2: German
1: see that.
2: It's
1: in the back of the book here. Write this down.
2: Of course,
1: let's see. A B is a G and a B and a P. Violent Grugly.
0: Oh, Violent Dudley.
1: Dudley, a D is a G and a P is a B. Pick up Basel tonight.
0: What?
1: Parcel tonight. Dogs, curs. Curse of India. Curse of India.
2: Oh, filthy pirate.
1: Know me by my wanger. No, my wingnut. Know me by my tool. Perhaps that's instrument. Know me by my instrument, yes.
0: Oh, but it does sound so dangerous, Mr. Stones. Could you go for me?
1: If you put on a little weight.
0: Oh, I'll wait forever.
1: Wait here.
2: Wait, huh?
3: Oui, monsieur.
1: Flotsam, you shall be Violet Dudley.
2: What?
1: Get into a dress. Look for me in the pub in disguise.
2: The pub in disguise?
1: No. Down at the docks in Soho.
2: Oh, no. Oh, Stones, what's my next step to be?
1: A hornpipe.
2: Oh, the horny pipe.
6: Well, dear friends, that's it for the show tonight. Hope you all enjoyed yourselves. Be sure to tell your friends about the chat. Let's get lots and lots of folks in here. Thanks to Kat for all his great collages. Thanks to Merlin the Web Magician for conjuring up this wonderful chat for us to use. 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
1: Opening track of Tori Amos and her In Times of Dragons release. Released on May 1st, 2026. Brand new stuff. This is World According to Clay and Rachie.
2: Hi, everyone.
1: There she is. And today is Monday, June 8th, 2026. And we'll whip over to the IRC and see who's here. I haven't checked out on PatNet yet to see if Mark is listening. Joan is here. Hello. And Midi Dillo says, evening, Clay and Rachie and Joan. I think LJ's here. If I scroll down, Clay's here. He says, hello. Travis says, oh, hell, is it that time already? Rachie says, unfortunately. There's LJ says, hi. I think that's just about everyone who's popped their head into the IRC since we've started the show. Whip over here to the browser and get a tingle on my lips from the power supply on the lappy computer. Messenger. I'm going to type Showtime. And I don't have a link ready. I like to put the backhaul or RFD. I sometimes will post RFD before the stream begins, because if I post the backhaul before it's there and somebody clicks on the link, it's going to fail because there's nothing there. And of course, what I need isn't handy right here. Oh, well, I'll get it eventually. Not very prepared, but then again, when am I? Joan says, UZR transmitting on 87.9, or actually 87,900 kilocycles on your VSW, very short wave dial. Very short wave. Yeah. And that gets us caught up in all the chit-chat for the moment. We were talking about show prep, and it got turned into perp. Dillo turned it into perp. And now Travis is talking about the first time he heard the word perp used. Florida sheriff, they usually use that for a perpetrator. Anyway, let's get back to the Tori Amos page. Oh, now that I've changed my browser, going to PatNet. Scrolling. There it is. In Times of Dragons. It's the 18th studio album by American American singer-songwriter and pianist Tori Amos. It was released on May 1st, 2026 through Fontana Records. Amos described the record as a metaphorical, quote, metaphorical story about the fight for democracy over tyranny, reflecting the current abhorrent non-accidental burning down of democracy in real time by the dictator believing lizard demons in their usurpation of America. Usurpation. U-S, not U-R. I want to say er. But it's U-S-U-R-P-A-T-I-O-N. Absurpation. Maybe is how you would say that. Anyway, I'm not going to get all hung up on that word. But wait, Clay, you already did. Amos worked with photographer Kesa Wozniak to create the album's cover art, a composite of multiple photos of the artist. Oh, interesting. And there's a picture of it. I posted the link in the IRC. It's In Times of Dragons, separated by underscores, at wikipedia.org. And background says what Amos has shared on social media. In Times of Dragons is a story that parables the current dangerous times we are in, where democracy itself is on the line. As I'm fleeing from the character that is my sadistic billionaire lizard demon husband, I came across people I had not been allowed to see in years, and they had not wanted to see me because of the relationship I found myself in. To avoid being captured and dragged back to the lizard's demon's penthouse, I run to the deep south of U.S. to throw him and his henchmen, off my trail. One of the many characters I meet on the journey is the daughter. We spend time and sing together, stronger together, is the culmination of our relationship and is transformed with the daughter choosing to stand by me, no matter what challenges lay ahead. Whatever we will face in the future, we make a vow to each other that we're stronger together. Whew. Anyway, critical reception. Have we had time for critical reception? It was just released 1 month ago. Well, I could read all this, but that's just a lot of reading, and I'm not doing very well at reading right now. I'm looking to see if that's a song on the album here. Yeah, I noticed the comment about the Southern Girls right at the beginning of the first song that we've already listened to. We have not heard this album yet. Just skipping through it, citing levels, getting ready for the show. But, yeah, it has been out for a month, but we just got it today. Stronger Together, that's what I'm looking for. Is that one of the songs? No, yes it is. It's one of the songs. It's almost the last song on the album. Lots of good stuff, I am sure. I always love a good Tori Amos album, and I'm sure this one's going to be no exception. Let's get back over to the IRC. Oh, Pat's here. Says, hello, Clay and Rachie, listening. Joan says, so you two are the perps. Yeah. We certainly are. Let me check the birdie. We have a little birdie. We have a shelf on our deck, which is facing inward to protect it from the weather. And three times birds have started building nests in it. We didn't know who the perp was. See what I did there? And the mess got cleaned out twice, and then it just kept getting rebuilt again. So we decided to watch. We put a camera on it and keep an eye on it to see who was doing the building. And it turns out to be a South Carolina wren. Is that what we figured out? What's that? South Carolina, no? Oh, Carolina wren. Just a Carolina wren. Yeah, I put the South in. Anyway, she, or I should say they, because there are two of them. There's probably the papa that's been helping out while the mama's been sitting on the eggs. They built the nest and laid some eggs. We first noticed three eggs in there. Or I think two. And then it turned to three. And then she started sitting on it. And next thing you know, there were four. And now there are five eggs in the nest. Yep. And we have a camera on her. And she's sitting there right now. We were a little worried what was going to happen come showtime. And we start playing music over the big heifer. But she doesn't seem to mind. Little cutie. Looking around, blinking at me right now. Not blinking at me. She doesn't know we're watching. Anyway. Dilla says, hot and humid down here in South Central Texas. Rode the scooter in between the raindrops during some shopping earlier today. Yeah, it's hard dodging those raindrops. I bet you didn't miss them all. Oh, Dilla says I pronounced it correctly. Usurpation. As in usurp, lizard, demon, husband, rolling on floor laughing. Yeah, yeah, yeah. Now there's a relationship with a wink. And, I'm going to look that up, but maybe I should get the music playing first. We have lots of wiggle room here. We're only playing two albums tonight. After Tori Amos is Paul McCartney's brand new album, which I can tell you in a second what it's called. Oh, there it is. The Boys of Dungeon Lane. And the Tori Amos is a minute, an hour and a quarter, an hour and 16 minutes, I think, long. Long album. And the Paul McCartney album, I think, is about 50 minutes. So that leaves us with about 50 minutes to spare. We had a couple of other albums that were each around 50 minutes long that we could have squeezed in. But it would have left no wiggle room at all. We would have had to just play music and not say anything. And then we would have gone over, and then I wouldn't have had any place, anything to edit out. So we just decided to go with two albums and have a lot of wiggle room, which means that you're going to hear us talking a lot. And so far, you've just heard me talking a lot. I'm sure Rachie will join in later when she gets out of the kitchen. And The Boys of Dungeon Lane is the 12th studio album by English musician Paul McCartney, released on May 29th, 2026, on Capitol Records. So, I guess this one is even newer. This only been out for about a week, a little more than a week. Oh, the second single off the album, Home to Us, is a duet with Ringo Starr. Wow. Anyway, we'll read more about that when the album comes around on the guitar. But in the meantime, let's get back to In Times of Dragons, plural. And that would be the title track. In Times of Dragons.

0: Go.
1: That is not Strawberry Moon.
2: Is that Schoenberg?
1: We're not having a song.
2: Yes, we are.

0: Strawberry Moon.
1: Let's see. Let's read the songs. Seemed like a good place to stop here. We started off at the beginning with Shush, but then we picked it up with In Times of Dragons, Provincetown, St. Teresa, Gasoline Girls, Ode to Minnesota, Fanny Faudry, Veins, interesting one, and the last one we just heard was Strawberry Moon. That's roughly halfway through the pile of tunes.
2: How's that first song spelled?
1: Shush?
2: Yeah.
1: S-H-U-S-H.
2: Yeah, I would say shush.
1: Shush. Shush. Yeah, you're right. Shush, shush. Be quiet. Was that Strawberry Moon started off with the laughing?
2: Yeah.
1: Yeah, I was just thinking, she's thinking, shush. I'm being serious here. Shh.
2: Yeah.
1: We're recording. It may have been her.
2: I see the birdie looking around.
1: Yeah.
2: She's probably like, who's that new voice? Who's that?
1: Yep, I think the birdie's enjoying the music.
2: Hi, birdie. Uh-oh. She's fixing her eggs.
1: Rearranging, I was going to say, leaving the nest?
2: She does this cute little thing where she like, how do I explain it? You're trying to make a butt groove in the chair.
1: Uh-huh.
2: Seems like she's doing that to get the eggs organized.
1: Yeah. Getting situated. Situated. Situated. I wonder where I got that from.
2: I don't know.
1: Where's Blazy?
2: Under the table.
1: We need a cam, I guess.
2: I think he's hot. It's a warm day today in here.
1: Yeah, it's about 80 in here. And we have the door closed just to mitigate the music flowing out and bothering the bird.
2: Yeah, but it would be nice to have some nice fresh air flowing through.
1: Yeah. Yeah, we could probably open it. I don't think the bird would mind.
2: Nah, I'd rather wait until we're done with the show.
1: Yeah, okay. We'll do that then.
2: Don't want to freak her out.
1: Yeah, we had one song glitch at the beginning. I don't know what happened there. It switched to it, and the next song, it started playing, and it hadn't jumped to it in the playlist, which was odd. And then there's a little blip as it jumped to the playlist.
2: It's probably the NAS.
1: Go figure. Yep. And what's going on with the NAS?
2: Well, we have our new hard drive at the mailbox. So we have to go get it and install it.
1: The NAS has been so good to us. Yeah, I don't know if running off one drive would cause glitches like that or not. It's still working fairly well, but up until this point, we had a glitch last week. We had this glitch this week. Up until that point, it's been glitch-free. So maybe when we get the new drive in there, it'll all clear up and quit doing stuff like that.
2: I didn't realize that, but I just watched her. She actually rotates the eggs, which makes sense. I just didn't realize
1: turn them over.
2: She did that.
1: Yeah,
2: interesting. She moves them. Cute.
1: Oh, so that's where that I'm okay, that stick song, and they say, sit on it and rotate.
2: Yeah.
1: No, rotate and sit on it. Anyway, I guess we'll carry on. Oh, let's check the IRC, see if there's anything new in there. While we got the pause button down. Oh, I opted Deloitte. He said, thanks, Clay. Need to register my NICs. Yeah, I registered mine. And I'm sure I'll forget all about it. And then the time will come months down the road where it's like, oh, I need to register again. Because they expire. Fool on Hill sings, shush, shush. I thought I heard her shutting me up. Shush, shush. I'm running my mouth about nothing much. Yeah. And that's about it for the IRC. Fulon Hill is using an emergency backup computer, Hyperion, as the main box. Uncladus, I think is how you say that, is having an issue. They're all moons, I think. And not necessarily moons of Jupiter. But maybe. I don't know. I have never named my boxes. Well, which isn't true. I think I have in the past, but I don't remember any names. But some people name all their boxing, their computer boxing, and their cars.
2: I was going to say something there, but I think I'll keep my mouth shut.
1: Okay. We can only imagine at this point. Strawberry Moon. That's what we last heard. So we're going to pick up the album, and we'll probably play through till the end, which is almost probably 40. Well, yeah, we can tell how far along in the album we are by measuring it. We have the technology. Oh, 30 minutes exactly. No, 39 minutes. I had to get a little closer to see that. 39 minutes. Yeah, so we are let's see, 80 minutes, that'd be, yeah, we're a little less than halfway through. Wow, must be some long songs coming up. Yeah, we had a couple of short ones there. A little Ode to Minnesota was only a minute and 34 seconds. Anyway, enough blabbing on about stuff like that. Drop the needle, Clay. Yeah, there is no needle. It's all digital. And it's not even a disc. It's solid
2: state. Drop the mouse click, Clay.
1: Huh?
2: Drop the mouse click, Clay.
1: Yeah, drop the mouse click. Yeah. I guess it is a disc because we're playing off the NAS. The computer has solid state memory. But the NAS is actually a spinning disc.
2: Really? So, that Windows 11 has SSD?
1: This one?
2: Yeah.
1: Yeah. Oh, sure enough.
2: Wow. Yep. I'm a little jealous.
1: No spinning drive. Yeah. And both our Macs have no spinning drives.
2: Yeah, that doesn't mean much to me.
1: It doesn't mean that much to me.
2: I want my external hard drives to be SSD.
1: Yeah. And the internal one to be bigger.
2: Yes.
1: Yeah. Okay, let's continue on with Song of Sorrow.

The aforementioned Stronger Together. One song left. Let's read what we've listened to. I'm going to read a little bit of the critical reception here I've been reading while the music plays. Let's see. Song of Sorrow is where we picked up the set. And we heard Flood, Pyrite, Tempest, Angel Shark. That was interesting. Something like we're on the verge of extinction? No, that wasn't the words. Let's mute that. Endangered species. On the verge of being endangered species, I think is what it said. Like an angel shark. Interesting. Anyway, Blue Lotus and Stronger Together. That leaves us with one song left. There's a mention of it in the oh, come on, brain. In the critical reception. In Times of Dragons was well received from music critics upon release. The album received a score of 82 out of 100 on the review aggregator website Metacritic, based on 10 reviews indicating universal acclaim. I guess that's an 8 out of 10. That's not so bad. Reviewing the album for AllMusic, Neil Z. Jung, that's Y-E-U-N-G, emotionally heavy, often devastated, and characteristically unflinching and bold. It's a sprawling work that gets under the skin. Rolling Stone gave it a 3.5 out of 5, noting Amos' world-weary mezzo-soprano and precisely calibrated piano parts unfurl in a heady tale of salvation. Well, why'd they only give it a 3.5 then? I'm going to skip the paragraph, save it for last, of the last song. In more mixed review, Pitchfork rated the album 6.8 out of 10, saying there are flashes of overwhelming tenderness and wind-stopping moments, but In Times of Dragons pales against Amos's early work. It goes on to praise the track Provincetown as the greatest Amos return to form, and Blue Lotus, that we just heard, we didn't just hear it. Where are we? Yeah, we just heard Stronger Together. Before that, Blue Lotus, as the album's best song. And the paragraph I skipped was Pop Matters singled out the closing track, 23 Peaks, as a towering achievement. Truly unlike anything Tori Amos has ever put to record, and calling it an example of Amos's particular genius. And with that, we're going to hear it. This is the final track of the album, 23 Peaks.

0: That's it. 23 peaks. Where am I? All tracks are written by Tori Amos. Veins, Strawberry Moon, and Stronger Together are written with Natasha Hawley. It's a little help on those three. Good stuff. I like that. Maybe it'll grow on Rachy.
1: It was alright. It was just kind of all the same.
0: Woofle has joined us. And I missed that Randy had joined us, but he disappeared. He never said anything. So maybe Tori Amos just wasn't his thing. Or maybe he wasn't listening. Woofle says, lots of interesting music I've never heard before. Yeah, yeah, yeah. That's what we strive for. And I read back in the IRC a little bit here. Some things that I meant to mention and forgot about. I read about Fool on Hill and his computers. And he went on to say that Enceladus is still doing capture and playback, but the GUI keeps locking up. He was talking about his computer that was having issue. And
1: I like to say GUI.
0: GUI, yeah. The GUI. Because we like things that are gooey.
1: Mm. If it's caramel syrup, sure.
0: Yeah, yeah, yeah, yeah. And I commented about the moons being of Jupiter, but wasn't sure about that. I kind of figured that maybe there were some other moons in there other than, would they be Jupiterian moons? And he said, I think Hyperion is a Saturnian moon. Enceladus is either Centurion or Jovian. Now, what would Jovian be? I've lost track, he says. I probably should have gone with Mimas, the 2012 MacBook Pro, as it's twice as much RAM, but Hyperion is already up to date.
1: Brian says Enceladus.
0: Enceladus.
1: Are you sure it's not enchiladas?
0: Enchiladas, yeah, yeah, yeah. What's funny is
1: And Jove, is that how you say that? Jovi?
0: Jovi?
1: Equals Jupiter.
0: Oh, okay. Thank you.
1: So I want to say Jovi and Jupiter.
0: So you must be caught up and I'm scrolled back.
1: No. That was in private.
0: Oh, okay. Well, thank you. Harmony? How do you say that? I'm off the hook for using Harmony as it just a binary asteroid system and the main asteroid belt not a moon, but like the name, everyone would assume it to be a Harry Potter reference. Yeah, I did. But he went on to mention that Hermione, is that how you say that? Hermione? Hermione?
1: Hermione?
0: Hermione? Is that how you say it? Is the daughter of Helen of Troy. Not to be confused with Helen Wills, which is a whole different story. A whole other story. I wonder how many
1: Hermione.
0: Moons... Hermione, that's right.
1: I'm going to stop speaking.
0: No, don't do that.
1: It was just... Ugh.
0: Fool on Hill says, I wonder how many moons are named for mythological mortals.

Sometimes there's just no sound at all when you type little abbreviations and short little punctuation emoticons in there, stuff like that, and it's just silent. I think. I don't know. I don't have my computer talking to me, so I don't know. I just hear it when Lester's computer does it. Anyway, scrolling. Oh, here's the line I knew I wanted to get to. Tori is sounding older, but definitely like her. No belting out, but her music has her fingertips, her fingerprints all over it. Yes, her music has her fingertips all over it, too. Yeah. And, I was going to comment that Tori is 62. She's pretty close to my age. I'm 66 this year in September. So I'm a little bit older, but pretty close. I think she's still doing a pretty good job. Wiffle says Enceladus is a moon of Saturn. Yeah. Enceladus would be a good moon. Yeah. Enceladus and Europa are the two places there might be life besides Earth. And then Joan says, read this, reader, and puts in the shrugging, the ASCII shrugging with all these. There's like a horizontal line and a backslash and a underscore. And then a parent, and then this little thing that looks like a smiling face. I don't know what you would call those. Anyway, it's a bunch of punctuation and special characters. And who knows what the reader says? I don't think the reader says much of anything, which is unfortunate that the reader can't look at, see that and recognize it as to being a common, as to being a shrug. And Joan types it out, shrug, S-H-R-U-G. Be quiet about that rug, shh, rug. Anyway, blah, blah, blah, blah. I think I've gotten caught up here. But then my Mac automatically converted the explanatory word shrug into the gram. The gram? Anyway, I'm confused now, so it's time to move on. Paul McCartney. Oh, the pictogram. The gram, the pictogram. That's a thing to call it, a pictogram. I didn't know what to call it. It's a little pictogram. Nice. Moving on to my browser here, go over one tab, and we have the Boys of Dungeon Lane. Oh yeah, I was wondering about Paul McCartney. His birthday is pretty soon. I think he's about to turn 84. Yeah, he's still 83. June 18th, so 10 days away. And he'll have to sing, when I'm 84, boom, boom. A picture of him in 2021 there. I should post this link to the wiki page. Wiffle says, I was thinking it. There's the link to the Paul McCartney album. And from there, his name is mentioned. You can click on it and go to his page if you want. So I'm not going to bother posting the link to Paul's page. Right in the first sentence, the Boys of Dungeon Lane is the 12th solo studio album by English musician Paul McCartney. And you can click on that right there and go to Paul's page. Released on 29 May 2026 through Capitol Records. Co-produced with Andrew Watt in sessions dating back to 2021. So they've been working on it for a while. It was announced on the 26th of March
with the release of

lead single, Days We Left Behind. The second single, Home to Us, is a duet with Ringo Starr, which I already mentioned earlier when I was getting ahead of myself. McCartney underwent extensive promotion. extensive. My voice went under extensive breakdown when I read the word extensive. McCartney underwent extensive promotion for the Boys of Dungeon Lane, conducting interviews with publications and appearing on numerous talk shows. Upon release, the album received critical acclaim, with many critics commenting positively on its nostalgic and reflective tone. Some called it one of the strongest albums of McCartney's later career. Define that, later career. The album debuted at number one on the UK albums chart. Nice. McCartney's 24th UK number one album in his career and sixth as a solo artist. That's because we love Paul McCartney. At least I do. Background. Boys of Dungeon Lane was a lyric used by McCartney in the song In Liverpool, a 1991 demo, Dungeon Lane. Oh, a 1991 demo, period. Bonk. Totally missed that. I thought it was a spot on the screen. Dungeon Lane is a road in the Speke area, S-P-E-K-E, Speke, something like that, Speke area of Liverpool. And the album is generally inspired by McCartney's childhood memories in this area. The lane leads from Speke to Auglet Shore on the Mersey, M-E-R-S-E-Y, an area that was popular with birdwatchers. Before the album's announcement, McCartney teased the album using bird emojis on his social media. On the 25th of March, are we back to that? On the 25th, it was released on the 26th, so this is the day before. No, of March. Oh, okay, it was announced on the 26th of March, but released on May 29th. See, I'm getting confused with all these dates. On the 25th of March, 2026, McCartney's brother Mike made a social media post about posters being put up around Liverpool featuring the artwork for the album and stating that his son, Josh, was the designer. Come on, mouth, you can do it. The artwork was inspired by Liverpool's street signs and features the Speke postcode L24. Okay, and it goes on about production. It goes on and on. But I'm not going to read it, because it's just too much. Maybe we'll get into critical reception later on. In the meanwhile, we probably should get things going. And what am I doing here? I'm going to scroll down to the track list. As You Lie There, the Boys of Dungeon Lane track listing. All tracks written by Paul McCartney except where noted. Okay, and all the exceptions where noted is Paul McCartney and Andrew Watt, which I think I read was his producer. Co-produced with Andrew Watt. So probably produced by Paul and Andrew. Producer Paul McCartney and Andrew Watt. There we go. So that's his co-producer, who wrote on five of the songs, five of the 14 songs, including this first one. And I guess, speaking of the first one, we may as well just get it going here. The album starts off with As You Lie There.

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I saw your silhouette on the blind.

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0: Never know. And I think our little birdie is liking this album as much as I am. Once again, McCartney album, not disappointing. Like it, like it, like it. Let me whip over to the page here. Have we read off song titles since we began? I guess this is the first break in here. The album's more than half over. Let's see, from the top, As You Lie There, Lost Horizon, and As You Lie There is Paul McCartney and Andrew Wright, Lost Horizon, and everything else is Paul McCartney unless I mention it. Lost Horizon, Days We Left Behind, Ripples in a Pond, Mountaintop, Down South, I think that's the acoustic one where nobody plays bass. Paul plays bass on all these songs except for Down South. And Ringo played tambourine on the first song. He plays drums on the 10th song, which is coming up. That's next. Let's see, Down South, okay. And then We Two is a McCartney slash Watt song. Come Inside, McCartney Watt. Never Know, McCartney Watt. And the next song, Home to Us, is the one where Ringo Starr plays drums. That's also a McCartney Watt. But we're not getting to it quite yet. Let me see what our time says here. 17 minutes. Yeah, we got a little bit of time here. I was going to read a little bit. Maybe I should check into the IRC. Yeah, a lorry, that's a truck. They talked about the lawyer driver picked them up. And then the lorry kept going. That's I don't know how you spell that, L-O-R-R-E, maybe?
1: Yeah, like Hugh Laurie.
0: Yeah, like Hugh Laurie. Is that how he spells it?
1: Yep.
0: So he's a truck.
1: Yep.
0: He's a huge truck. Oh, Hugh, not huge. Poor fool on the hill. Made a comment about his first tablet. That cheapo that a few of us got off Woot a couple of decades back. Or maybe it was my Nexus. Fooling here, Hill peers through the fog. I laughed. Thought it was pretty funny. Been some pretty funny things said along the way here. I guess I'm not going to scroll back and try and read it, though. I'll end up using up all my time if I do that. I posted the link to the page again just in case I had forgotten it or new people had joined that missed out on it. I don't know how many people like to follow along. I was going to read. Oh, critical reception. There's too much here. So maybe I can't read that. See, 17, that gives us till 43. And we're at 35 right now. It's always a juggling act, making the music end at the same time that the show ends. According to the review aggregator Metacritic, didn't the Tori Amos reception have that line in it? Yeah, 7.8. Oh, it says Tori beat Paul. Because Tori had an 8.2 out of 10.
1: What does Paul have?
0: A 7.8. Hmm. Boys of Dungeon Lane received universal acclaim based on a weighted average score of 85 out of 100. Wouldn't that be an 8.5? The review aggregator... Any decent music? Oh, okay. Okay. So Metacritic gave 85 out of 100. The review aggregator Any Decent Music gave the album a weighted average score of 7.8 out of 10 from 18 critic scores. Music critics have called The Boys of Dungeon Lane one of the strongest albums of McCartney's late career. There we go again, talking about the late career. Variety's Chris Willman declared in his best album of the 21st century, it declared it his best album of the 21st century. Come on, Clay, you can do it. And absolutely the best album ever recorded and released by a rock star in his 80s. Yeah. Coming up on 84, bump, in 10 days. In Rolling Stone, Simon Vazic Levinson, I guess that's not that hard, called it a late career masterpiece. Neil McCormick of the Daily Telegraph wrote, "The Boys of Dungeon Lane is certainly as good as anything McCartney has given us in the last 50 years." I agree. I like it. Alexis Petridis of The Guardian wrote, "The album feels noticeably more purposeful than a lot of his 21st century output, being more thematically tied than previous records." Previous records, New 2013, Egypt Station 2018, period. The Independence, Raisin O'Connor, and there's Vazic Levinson again, called The Boys of Dungeon an improvement over those albums. Oh, okay. Well, I like them all. I don't remember. I think we played Egypt Station on the show here. I don't remember New in 2013. I'll have to check that out. Lots of good stuff there in the McCartney Library. Several noted the age in McCartney's voice. Well, I've noticed that when he sings live, it's like, yeah, he's getting old. Can't sing like he used to. Several noted the age in McCartney's voice, but believe he used it to his advantage, with AllMusic's Matt Collar writing that he remains as eternally young as ever, with just a hint of his 83 years, adding gravitas to the softer ballads. John Murphy of Music OMH wrote that his voice holds up remarkably well given his age, noting that it makes the melancholic, it's not that hard. It makes the melancholic tone of tracks like Days We Left Behind sound even more moving. Similarly, record collector reviewer Daryl Eastlia stated, "The vulnerability in his voice adds a peculiar charm. It's a man looking at an ever-decreasing road ahead with his trademark optimism." Yeah. And it goes on and on and on. There's just so much to read, and I'm just not very good at it. So I should probably keep the album going. Check on our birdie real quick. She has her eyes closed. She'll probably open them up again when the music starts playing. I would imagine the noise is probably just as of the rain is just as loud as the music.
1: Hopefully it's dimming it down for.
0: Yeah, the nature is pretty loud. If you measure it on a, we'll be out doing things, and our watch will warn us. 90 decibels. Don't do that too long, or you damage your hearing, kind of a thing. And it's like, what did we do that was that loud? Oh, that must have been when the dogs were barking. Stuff like that. Mother Nature can be easily get loud. I was amazed recording concerts at school of our high school band, and you set the levels on the tape machine. And then I took the same recording setup and set it up in the living room with my dad's big Altix, and I was amazed at how loud I had to crank it up to get the same level on the meters for the same setting of the controls. It's like, wow. I don't know how many piece band it is. A typical high school band, you know, a 50, 60 piece band. They put out a lot of sound. Anyway, let's get the music going before I screw up and go over on the clock here. Okay, Home to Us. This is the one that it says featuring, I think it says. Let me go back. See, I'm going to be late now because I'm screwing around. No, it just says with Ringo Starr. I know he plays drums. I don't know if he sings or not on this. But anyway, this is the Ringo song on the album. It's called Home to Us.

0: Salesman Saint. We're almost there. Let's see. We started the set off with Home to Us. Then we heard Life Can Be Hard. First Star of the Night. And Salesman Saint. So with one song left, it's time to say goodbye.
1: Thanks for hanging.
0: Yep. Enjoyed the show. Hope you did too. And we're going to go out with Mama Gets By. Goodbye, goodbye, goodbye.
1: Bye.

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4: So deep. So deep. Ladies and gentlemen, I invite you to sleep well tonight. A convicted January 6th rioter, who later said that he regretted his participation in that little thing. What's he doing now? He's been hired by the Trump administration, to work inside a Pentagon office that manages highly classified military operations. That's reported by the Washington Post, quoting four people familiar with the matter. You wouldn't want to quote people unfamiliar with the matter. The appointment of Elias Irizarry, he was 19 at the time of the riot thing, to a post in the Defense Department's Special Operations and Low-Intensity Conflict Office. It's an office with a very big title plate on the door. Has raised alarm internally among staff. No, I mean outside their bodies, but who question how anyone convicted in the assault on American democracy could be trusted for such a sensitive role in the U.S. government, these people said, on condition of anonymity, citing a fear of retaliation. Irizarry is assigned to the office's Irregular Warfare and Counterterrorism section, they said. The team comprises about 40 people. Its portfolio includes operations such as embassy security, personnel recovery, and hostage rescue. You want a 19-year-old... No, he was 19 then. Two people characterized the work as among the most delicate that the Pentagon performs. All positions, they said, require a top-secret security clearance. Quote, in the case of rescue extraction missions, it can place our special operators in some of the most complex and dangerous environments we ask of them, said one of the familiar persons. To put someone, continuing, someone so junior and new to the Department of Defense and with such a checkered background into such a sensitive portfolio raises serious questions for leadership, unquote. Well, thank goodness there's no leadership there. Irizarry did not respond to questions for comment. In a statement, the acting Pentagon press secretary said he is a qualified, patriotic young professional. We're proud to have him as a political appointee. It's unclear, says the Post, who within the administration appointed him to the post. But he'll be able to help out the new ODNI because he has no intelligence experience. This guy will soon have a little, and plans for a $1.5 billion, that's Australian, 1.1 American, Trump Tower in Queensland, that's in Australia, have been scrapped. The Australian developer blamed the toxic Trump brand and the Iran war for the project's demise. Is the brand separate from the war now? It comes just 3 months after the deal was announced, with claims that the 91-story luxury hotel on the Gold Coast would be Australia's tallest building, taller than the Shard in London. And if you lay it on its side, it would be almost as tall as the reflecting pool. Details about the project have been deleted from the Trump Organization's website. I bet Eric did that himself. Spokesperson said the developer had not met obligations. But the developer, Altus Property Group, denied those claims, maintained the project would continue with other luxury brands as options. Eric has other luxury brands? Oh, and

U.S. military contractors need at least 3 years to replenish stockpiles of three key weapons systems used heavily in the Iran war. That's according to an analysis released this week, reported by the Associated Press. This adds to concerns that American forces would have limited firepower in any future conflict with China. We need fire. The weapon systems are Tomahawk cruise missiles, which are used to strike targets deep inside enemy territory, and Patriot and THAAD interceptors that defend against incoming missiles and drones. That's all. The United States has enough munitions, munitions for any plausible scenario in the Iran war, but the depleted inventories have created a window of vulnerability for a potential Western Pacific conflict, according to the Center for Strategic and International Studies. The time needed to rebuild those inventories has thus become a major concern. Unquote. It'll be done by the weekend. China has a stated goal of ensuring its military is capable of taking Taiwan by force, if necessary, by 2027. Experts see that as more aspirational than a hard deadline. But the analysis by the Washington think tank factors in the Republican-Trump administration's historic $1.5 trillion defense budget proposed for next year. It significantly accelerates spending on high-end munitions that began under Sleepy Joe. While there's bipartisan agreement in Congress to boost inventories, the problem today isn't money. It's time, says the report. It takes time to expand production capacity and to build these complex systems. The window of vulnerability will last, quote, for several years until inventories return to their previous levels, and another several years before they get to the levels that war planners desire. But meanwhile, we're winning it. Hello, welcome to the show.

0: Well, it's a show about gold, at least in part. From a cold and rainy springtime London, I'm Harry Shearer. Welcome you to this edition of the show. And now, ladies and gentlemen, news of our very good friend, the Atom.
1: Clean, safe, too cheap to meet. 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
0: Don't bother metering. The operator of Fook, the nuclear power plant that went bluey a few years ago, says it has begun removing fuel rod assemblies from a storage pool in the number 2 reactor building. It's only been a decade. What's your... Tokyo Electric Power Company, TEPCO, started the procedure this week. They've decided to remove the assemblies to lower the risk of trouble in the event that it cannot cool the nuclear fuel safely. Oh, just that. 15 years after the dent at the nuclear power plant, a total of 615 assemblies are still being kept in a storage pool in the number 2 reactor building. Of those, 587 are spent, 28 are unused. This week, workers started removing the unused using a remotely operated dedicated crane. This crane is dedicated to you, ladies and gentlemen, and placing them in metal containers. They will be transferred to a separate facility equipped with a more advanced cooling system in the future. I guess they have to invent that first. TEPCO plans to retrieve all 615 of the assemblies over the next 2 years. The goal is completing the process in the second half of fiscal 2028, or maybe later. The removal of assemblies in the damaged number 4 reactor was finished way back in 2014, and in the damaged number 3 reactor in 2021. But 392 assemblies in the number 1 reactor remain in a storage pool. TEPCO plans to start removing them as early as 2027 after it finishes clearing debris scattered by the hydrogen explosion at Fook. Clean, cheap, not in such a hurry, your friend the Atom. And now...

AI outperforms doctors in emergency room tasks. Google AI has better bedside manner than human doctors. These headlines, and some like them, that tout the abilities of artificial intelligence tools to surpass the skills of physicians are becoming more common. But an advanced large language model beating a physician at a single task doesn't necessarily mean that AI is ready to take over medicine in the real world. The magazine Nature spoke to researchers studying the use of AI in healthcare to understand which AI doctors have shown the most promise so far and which such tools might take command of medical diagnoses. Some scientists point out that various AI systems are already handling simple medical tasks, taking notes, renewing prescriptions. Gee, that's tough. But they say that physicians can never fully be replaced by machines. Quote, medicine is messy, and patients don't always have textbook stories to tell. That's from David Wu, a resident physician who studies AI at Harvard Medical School. He adds, I don't think we've proven that these systems can handle that mess. Unquote. Still, a few demonstrations have got researchers excited about the AI revolution brewing in medicine. One study published in April in the journal Science concluded that an advanced LLM, large language model, performed better than physicians when evaluating the conditions of people visiting the emergency department at a Boston hospital. When the AI model, called O1 and developed by OpenAI, reviewed the information recorded by hospital staff members during a visit, it got the diagnosis correct or almost correct in 67% of cases, compared with around 55% for the two human doctors who participated in the experiment. Well, fire them. Because the study used real-world data, it marks an evolution for AI tools, which have in the past been tested on simulated patient scenarios or neatly curated medical cases. That's what the researchers who spoke to Nature said. But it's still a long way from emulating what goes on in a real emergency department, those researchers say. Neither the AI model nor the doctors in the study had the opportunity to interact with the patients. Another study posted on the preprint server Archive, with an X, in March ahead of peer review has also created a buzz by investigating how AI systems do when conversing with patients to make a diagnosis. A team led by scientists at Google Research monitored an AI system that they developed, named the Articulate Medical Intelligence Explorer. It used text messages to chat with real patients who'd been scheduled for urgent care appointments at a clinic in Boston. Patients must have been pleased. The interactions during which the thing collected patients' histories and discussed possible diagnoses occurred up to 5 days before they had their appointments with, what are they called? Human doctors. The Articulate Medical Intelligence Explorer that generated a list of possible diagnoses on the basis of those conversations. The correct diagnosis was among the chatbot's top three in 75% of cases. It was the top suggestion in 56% of them. The system's performance was similar to that of the actual physicians who the patients eventually saw, although the treatment plans proposed by the human clinicians were more practical and cost-effective than those prepared and proposed by AI. And then there's this. By 2030, the global data centers that power AI are projected to consume 945 terawatt hours of electricity. That's nearly triple the combined annual electricity use of Pakistan, Bangladesh, and Nigeria. They have those countries are collectively home to more than 650 million people. Their associated water footprint, the data centers, not the people, will equal the basic annual domestic water needs of all 1.3 billion people in sub-Saharan Africa.
the center's land footprint will exceed 5,600 square miles, roughly twice the size of the metropolitan area of Jakarta, home to more than 32 million people. These findings are detailed in a new report, Environmental Cost of AI's Energy Use, by the United Nations University Institute for Water, Environment, and Health, the UNUINWEH. Say it with me now. Researchers have previously warned about the greenhouse gas emissions of data centers, but the UN scientists now argue that the environmental costs of AI and data centers cannot be understood through carbon emissions alone. In their report, they quantify the carbon, water, and land footprints of AI's electricity use across the globe. And then there's waste, not nuclear waste. Quote, at the end of life, poorly managed e-waste, that's the waste caused by these data centers, can expose frontline communities, the ones nearby, to hazardous substances. By 2030, AI infrastructure could generate up to 2.5 million metric tons of e-waste each year, roughly equivalent to discarding 250 Eiffel Towers annually. You wouldn't want to do that. Well, keep one. The report warns that even the language used by AI users can make a huge difference. Simply getting rid of politeness by not saying please and thank you can reduce the overall footprint significantly by making the prompts more concise. For example, a concise response mode can reduce ChatGPT token output by 30%, equivalent to the annual residential electricity of nearly 700,000 people in sub-Saharan Africa. So blame them if you don't say thank you. Or please. We have, I believe, talked before on this program, by we, I mean you, about the fact that more and more AI companies are switching from subscription plans, where you pay a monthly fee and you get to use the thing as much as you want, to a metered plan, because every prompt costs money. Well, developers seem to hate Microsoft's new usage-based billing policy for GitHub Copilot. They report burning through a month's worth of credits in hours. This is from the British tech journal The Register. Quote, this is a staggering shift from a predictable subscription to a stressful meter-based service that hinders my productivity rather than helping it. That's the communication from one developer on the user forum, said they were paying for Microsoft's $39 per month plan, Copilot Pro Plus. Yes, Pro Plus. What could be better than that? But burned through about 8% of their monthly AI credits allocation in 2 hours under the new system. The outrage in that quotation is a consistent and growing theme among the business users of AI. They suddenly see eye-popping bills after years of experimenting with a nearly free service. The changes went into effect in terms of the Microsoft thing this week in GitHub's April post announcing the new billing scheme. Microsoft said the change was made from monthly billing to usage-based because GitHub Copilot is, quote, not the same product it was a year ago. It now powers far more complex agentic workflows that consume far more compute. This change is designed to deliver a more sustainable and reliable product experience by aligning pricing to actual usage and costs. Unquote, Microsoft. And speaking of Microsoft, they're introducing a new category of agentic AI, AI that acts like agents, but doesn't take 10%. Starting with Scout, its first agent, it doesn't take much guessing, according to the Register, to understand how Microsoft expects these things to operate. By constantly watching your every move and taking action in the background, ostensibly to streamline your workday. Microsoft announced Autopilot and the first Autopilot agent Scout at a conference this week.
describing it and other future autopilots as, quote, always-on agents that work autonomously, stay active in the background to understand how work gets done across your apps and systems, and it can take action without needing to be prompted each time, unquote. Scout can be interacted with in Microsoft Teams when one feels the need, but outside of instances where users need to query it directly, it's always there. Quote, it operates across cloud, desktop, and web, and to the data that powers your day, including charts, email, calendar, and contracts, said the VP at Microsoft. Agents supposedly have their own identities, according to that VP. They're able to act autonomously within the constraints organizations set on their activities. Letting autopilots operate on autopilot, quote, creates a more durable way to keep work in motion, so it continues even when your attention is elsewhere, unquote. One might hope that this new Microsoft thing will be more reliable than the previous Copilot, whose outputs Microsoft itself warns may not always be accurate. Quote, Microsoft Scout is built with enterprise-grade security and controls so it can be trusted in your organization from day one, said the VP. Day two is the one I'm worried about. Microsoft claims that Scout and whatever future autopilot agents it releases are bound to an intra-identity that allows their activity within an enterprise environment to be attributed to a particular person's Scout agent, and notes that it acts within the confines of access control set by the organization. It's not clear what other protections against common AI exploits are included. It's often surprisingly easy to manipulate AI agents into behaving in ways their operators never intended, according to the British Tech Journal Register. Malicious web pages can inject prompts that trick them into leaking sensitive information. These sorts of attacks can be launched without any direct user interaction. But wait, there's more. It's not all good news. The moderators of the biohacking subreddit say that peptide and hormone replacement therapy companies have been spamming Reddit in an attempt to get their posts scraped by AI chatbots. The strategy is an effort to systematically manipulate the answers provided by chatbots by manipulating the underlying source material that those chatbots will scrape, in this case, a popular Reddit community. The moderators of the biohackers section of Reddit said they would be banning new posts about peptides and hormone replacement therapy because of attempted manipulation by the companies that make, market, and sell them. Reddit Biohackers is a long-running subreddit about using supplements, experimental pharmacology, and other longevity or fitness-adjacent themes, peptides, and HRT. Those have become a wildly popular topic of discussion on the subreddit, especially as companies try to market them off-label or as gray market compounds. I like my markets gray with a little touch of yellow. As AI search engines increasingly pull answers from Reddit, companies are using us for AEO, AI engine optimization. Like search engine optimization in the old days? On top of that, there's been an explosion of peptide interest and AI usage flooding the subreddit. Together, this has put serious pressure on content quality, said the moderators. Manipulating Reddit with bots, sock puppet accounts, and human accounts that are paid to promote brands has become a core strategy of firms that do AI engine optimization, because Reddit has become one of the most often cited sources by popular AI tools, your ChatGPT, your Google AI search. A company called Red Rover offers it on its home page. It says, rank number one on search and get cited by AI agents that mass publish content to help you rank on Google, driving traffic to your site from every corner of the internet. See, everything turns
Peptides cover a spectrum of injectable amino acids, from GLP-1 to a series of compounded and gray market substances that can be used for muscle growth, recovery, hair growth, skin care, and anti-aging, and other uses. This report from 404 Media. So ask your doctor if AI should be your doctor.

from London. This is Le Show. And ladies and gentlemen, this is the week that the United States, at least the government, started poking into London's England's business. There is a horrible story that has been dominating the news media here in London this week. A young man, a 19-year-old, was stabbed three times with a long knife by another young man who then called the police and said that he was the one that had been attacked. The police arrive. They see the first young man bloodied and endangered. And for some reason, they handcuff him, and he dies. And U.S. Vice President J.D. Vance delivered a speech a couple days later denouncing British law that tends to be about a bit careful about the police not being prejudiced against racial minorities. The wording of that law is under some discussion here in London these days. But J.D. Vance just denounced it and denounced Europe for all the immigration they've allowed. By the way, the guilty person in this situation was born in London. But thanks, J.D., helping the good name of the United States wherever you go. Speaking of which, not a great week for the felon in chief. Some of his pet projects aren't getting the petting. And partly it's because, as time goes by, Republicans who hope to get reelected in November are starting to become more fearful of the voters than they are of the felon in chief. So, there is bad news for him. The gold coin that he wanted minted to commemorate, the anniversary of America, but, you know, with his picture on it. Now there is news that that may not be done by the anniversary. And, of course, the $1.8 billion fund he wanted to establish to help people who had been, injured by Sleepy Joe, like the January 6th rioters, that's running into trouble in Congress, strangely enough. Sleepy Congress woke up. But the president is focusing on the important things, like the Gold Ballroom and four statues in downtown Washington that he is supervising being covered with gold paint. Because the bronze, the bronze. Gold seems to be a feature, not a bug, for this leader.

As he shows off his golden office, many an eye has rolled, but he'll call in security.

0: And now, ladies and gentlemen.
1: Looks like must close.
0: A British Labour MP is suing Elon Musk's xAI. It's believed to be the first UK case testing whether an AI company can be held liable for images generated by its chatbot. Jess Asato alleges that users of xAI's Grok created fake sexualized images of her without her consent. Happening earlier this year, it includes pictures depicting her in a bikini and a video, quote, showing her being chloroformed and prepared for a sexual assault, unquote. Ex-users then further discussed the abusive material online and shared additional AI-manipulated imagery, according to Asato. She told the Financial Times she'd been targeted after speaking out publicly against the creation of non-consensual imagery. Quote, my hope is this will rebalance individuals' rights against very large tech companies that should have put safeguards in place before they harmed women and children, she said, calling for better safety by design. The lawsuit claim filed this week in the High Court. No, they don't. Argues that xAI violated laws around data protection and the misuse of private information by allowing the images to be generated. On the other hand, if you want to see other kinds of revealing imagery created by Grok, I would point you to my Substack. And Morningstar, it's an analytic company, financial analysts, pegged SpaceX's, that's Elon's company, valuation at $780 billion. That's less than half of what the company is reportedly targeting in its initial public offering. It's ahead of a roadshow that's planned for this week, according to Reuters. Prospects for the company's artificial intelligence business, which includes xAI, the social media platform X, and the aforementioned Grok, were uncertain given unclear economics and competition from OpenAI and Anthropic, according to the analytic firm, casting a certain amount of doubt about Elon's giant payday that he's expecting. Quote, we don't see Grok as one of the leading AI labs today, said the equity analyst from Morningstar. He also warned that the future promise of SpaceX's AI segment relies on untested technology, such as orbital data centers. Yeah, we'll shoot them up there. That won't block anything. Starlink, the satellite broadband business, also faces technological hurdles, many of which may be outside the company's control, said the analyst. Quote, we think the company has been significantly overvalued, and investors will have the opportunity to buy the stock at more attractive prices after the initial public offering. That's a quote from the analyst. That stands out as a rare contrarian view at a time when enthusiasm for that IPO has been, according to Reuters, high. Seems like must love. And now, the apologies of the weak and the strong.
2: So sorry.
0: Republican Representative Andy Ogles has apologized after a social media post was publicized and published to his X account, saying that, quote, homosexuality has no place in America, unquote. No, it was not a travel ad for Mexico. The post also wished his followers, quote, Happy Nuclear Family Month, unquote, following a recent designation by Tennessee lawmakers that has drawn criticism from LGBTQ plus advocates. June has historically been known as Pride Month. Ogles later deleted the post and responded to the backlash he faced, writing on X, quote, Earlier today, while working on the farm, my phone began going crazy because of a post made by a member of my comms team. The post was stupid, hurtful, and a complete distraction from my America First focus. The employee has been reprimanded. Unquote. A hotel in the southern German state of Bavaria came under heavy criticism for a message refusing a reservation to an Israeli guest that included a message reminiscent of the Nazi era, is all. The case came to light when Israel's consul general to southern Germany, Talia Lador, posted the rejection message on X. There's this X again. Quote, have we returned to the 1930s? Lador wrote in German. A screenshot in her post shows an English language message from the Hotel Zum Hirschen in Bavaria, telling the recipient that, quote, there are no Jews allowed in our hotel, unquote. The hotel's junior director told the news agency DPA that the message does not reflect the establishment's worldview at all. The hotel located in the Bavarian forest near the Czech border has since sent an apology to the guest and offered him and his family a free one-week stay, quote, to get to know us personally and to prove to you that we're not bad people who discriminate against others. It was definitely wrong of us to respond in that way to the chat, the hotel wrote. It was also sent to the office of the Bavarian state premier, just in case. According to the email, the hotel has been struggling with fraudulent bookings and phishing attempts for some time. Customer data is said to be stolen, so the request from Israel had wrongly been assumed to be a fake booking, said the hotel. Quote, it's extremely important to us that you understand that this remark was not directed at people of the Jewish faith, but was made out of frustration at the numerous fake bookings. Nevertheless, this was unacceptable and must not happen in a professional business, unquote. Fortunately, Ted Danson, who rose to sitcom stardom as barkeeper Sam Malone on Cheers, apologized in a podcast release this week for appearing in blackface and his repeated use of a racial slur while roasting Whoopi Goldberg more than three decades ago. You think cleaning up atomic waste takes a long time. Danson was involved romantically with Goldberg at the time of the 1995 celebrity roast at the New York Friars Club. His monologue, peppered with jokes about Goldberg's anatomy and their sex life, drew intense criticism that has trailed the actor over the years. Quote, I need to and want to apologize for the rest of my life, Danson said on W. Kamau Bell's podcast. Outraged by what he had seen and heard, television host Montel Williams stormed off the dais of the roast. David Dinkins, New York's mayor at the time and the first person of color to hold the office, described the jokes as, quote, way, way over the top, line. And the dean of the Friars apologized. Quote, that was so arrogant and stupid on my part, Danson said of his actions. While discussing the scandal on the podcast, the actor said he and Goldberg had tried to back out of the roast because their extramarital affair was ending, but with hundreds of tickets already sold to the celebrity roast, he said they couldn't. Quote, so my brain was going, okay, here's one of the most outrageous, funny black women in the world at that point, and I'm supposed to be roasting her, and I'm not a stand-up, I can't run with the bulls, unquote. Danson said he spent months working on his monologue for the roast, which he acknowledged as being flawed from the start. Quote, well, if I were black, I could say all these outrageous things. I'm not. Then my mind went, well, I will do it in blackface. That will be funny or not, but it'll be like, I have license to. I thought I could pull this off. There's no one that's been whiter than me in the world. He offered an apology to Goldberg. Quote, poor Whoopi Goldberg has had to defend me over the years, sweetly and gracefully. Unquote. No comment from Goldberg. Danson said he had instantly recognized his disastrous miscalculation. Quote, within 20 seconds, I was like, I stuck my finger in a light socket. Unquote. Also in the celebrity file, German filmmaker Wim Wenders this week said he has pulled his 1975 movie, The Wrong Move, over a nude scene featuring a then 13-year-old Natasha Kinski. Kinski, now 65, how did that happen? Has urged vendors to re-edit the film. Last month, she told a German newspaper, quote, "That was my first film. He was my first director, and he didn't protect me," unquote. Vendors issued a statement apologizing to Kinski, quote, "I recognize that Natasha Kinski should have been better protected back then. For that, I apologize to you, Natasha, unreservedly. No ifs and buts." Ooh. Wenders said he was withdrawing it from all current forms of distribution and exhibition, including streaming services and broadcast TV. His nonprofit, Wim Wenders Foundation, owns the film. It'll remain unavailable, he said, until a mutually agreed-upon solution can be found. He said he will seek a broad dialogue. No, not what you're thinking. That includes Kinski, the German Film Academy, and other film groups. Probably not Looney Tunes. Vasana Montgomery has apologized following her removal from the Love Island USA cast after videos surfaced that appeared to show her using a racial slur. That again. Quote, "I wanted to address a couple of videos from my teen years that have recently resurfaced. In those videos, I used a racial slur. There is no excuse for it, and I am deeply sorry," she wrote on her Instagram. "I am embarrassed and disappointed by my words. I take full responsibility for what I said and understand why it has hurt and upset people," unquote. Peacock, yeah, they're still Peacock, announced a removal from the cast of season 8 this week after two videos began circulating on social media showing Montgomery appearing to say a racial slur that refers to black people. What would that be? The streaming service told NBC News she would not be included in the season. In her Instagram story, the Beaverton, Oregon resident said she has grown up a lot as a person and taken the time to educate myself, listen, learn, and better understand the impact that language can have. Yeah. See, dogs don't get into that kind of... "That growth does not erase my mistake, and then I'm not asking anyone to excuse it," she added. "I believe people should be held accountable for their actions, but I also believe in growing, learning, and becoming better. To anyone I hurt or disappointed, I am truly sorry, she concluded. Clearly,

0: And that's a contest. During the segment, a split screen showed both Delta in studio and footage of a recent surprise performance at the Mighty Hoopla Festival in London. It seemed that producers made a grave error when vetting the footage after viewers were quick to point out that offensive word made it to TV. While the focus of the video was good, Rem on stage in the corner, viewers could see an audience member's fan with the C word plastered across it in bold, bright pink letters. The moment quickly went viral on social media, viewers pointing out the error and calling on producers to apologize not only to Goodrem, but to viewers for airing that expletive on morning TV. Soon after the moment went viral, Good Morning Britain issued a public apology. Quote, "We'd like to apologize to any viewers offended by the accidental appearance of the expletive, which was featured in concert footage. As soon as the error was discovered, it was corrected, and it didn't appear in the Plus One and ITVX versions." Unquote. That's like the Pro Plus versions, ladies and gentlemen. I think the apologies of the week, a copyrighted feature of this broadcast. And now, finally, the side effects of the week.
1: Ultomiris may lower your ability to fight infections, increasing your chance of serious meningococcal and other infections, which may become life-threatening or fatal. 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
0: So that's what causes bad taste.

Ladies and gentlemen, that concludes this week's edition of the show. 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A tip of the show, chapeau to the San Diego and Hawaii desks. Thanks to Pam Halstead and to Thomas Walsh at WWNO New Orleans for help with today's program. 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And much the same can be said of my YouTube channel. A lot of great New Orleans piano concerts on that, and a lot of other great stuff as well. And yes, I already mentioned it, I'm writing in Substack.

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So long from the center of London.

0: nothing wrong with your television set. Do not attempt to adjust the picture. We are controlling transmission. If we wish to make it louder, we will bring up the volume. If we wish to make it softer, we will tune it to a whisper. We will control the horizontal. We will control the vertical. We can roll the image, make it flutter. We can change the focus to a soft blur or sharpen it to crystal clarity. For the next hour, sit quietly and we will control all that you see and hear. We repeat, there is nothing wrong with your television set. You are about to participate in a great adventure. You are about to experience the awe and mystery which reaches from the inner mind to the outer limits.
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2: 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This is Kurt Erickson from Austin, Texas. 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Y'all have a great day.

Heavens. All out of love by the Air Supply, Heavens. Now, my dear friends, Jealous Guy by RDS Music. I certainly hope I pass this edition, John Lennon. Will I? Will Yoko love me?

Heavens Go Now by the Moody Blues and my dear friends. Yes. When I Fall in Love by RDS Music in memory of Nat King Cole. I certainly hope Nat likes the song.

0: Kingo the Clown? 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
1: 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Who in heck knows? Now, I'm at the mausoleum again. Yes, I'm here once again as usual. For the intro for the Dish Nut News. And who in heck is going to be in that intro? I'm sorry I'm getting carried away, but it's lonely here. I'm in a cemetery. 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I need some beautiful at about 10:22 here at night. 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
1: Bye. 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

she goes. Yes, my dear friends, Good Day Sunshine by RDS Music, a Beatle number. I certainly hope I pass this audition. Take it away, Ringo.

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0: Welcome, my dear friends. Welcome, denizens of the earth, to the latest RDS Gate Show. 4. October 13, 2024. Oh my God, within the pandemics of life and the horrible things that happen, that terrible hurricane and the humanity. Why did it have to happen? Why? Hopefully those people will rebuild again. Well, my friends, I'm here yet to do another show for you. Are you ready? Are you anticipating a new show? Yes, it is a new show, isn't it? I will be reading, of course, from Gate Magazine. But before I do that, I would like to say what I read. What I played, not read. Let's see where we are. Out of Love by Air Supply. What a song! I love Air Supply. Followed by Jealous Guy by RDS Music. Classic for you. Go Now by the Moody Blues. And a classic by RDS, When I Fall in Love, dedicated to Nat King Cole. Up, Up and Away by the Fifth Dimension. Kinko the Kinko Clown. He's very kinky, isn't he? Kinko the Clown parody. Girl from Ipanema, whatever it is. Then another one by RDS Music, Good Day Sunshine, doing a Beatles song there. And we followed that with Downtown by Petula Clark. Wonderful tune, I believe 67. Yes, that's about what I played. Hello, Ron, Rich in Heaven and all the other sky scanners that have passed away in the past. Kurt, hi, Clay, Rachel, Brian, or whoever else listens to the latest RDS Gate Show. When do I come on? Let me check. I come on a Sunday night from 10 to 11 p.m. Eastern. Followed by an older show, not that old. Then I come on again from 6 to 7 p.m. Eastern. On a Wednesday Eastern time. Followed by Clay and Rachel's wonderful show, The World According to Them. Let's not forget Kurt. Kurt's show. Texas, what is it? Texas Roadkill, that's it. From 7 to 9 p.m. Eastern on a Tuesday. And let's not forget Rocket Mania, the rocket show with Ron Hager. Yes, from 4 to 6 p.m. Eastern on a Sunday, of course. And then my show, of course, follows it at 10. And then all the other people who have shows on the RFD radio, whoever they might be. Are you ready? Are you prepared to get entertained? Cecil, are you prepared to get entertained if you're here?
1: Yes. Yes, I am, Ringo.
0: Oh, Cecil. The disembodied boy. He's not disembodied. He actually has a body. He's on that rocking chair forever.
1: I'm not on forever. Not forever.
0: Well, we don't know. Well, my friends, I will be reading, of course, from Gate Magazine. But before that, I will be reading another article. It's not from Gate Magazine. Special report here. Space aliens have infiltrated Earth. A shocking charge by UFO expert exposing government cover-ups. But we know that. We know they've been around. Space aliens have reportedly made secret visits to Earth that have been covered up. Of course. The government covers everything, and so does NASA. NASA bigwigs have conspired in a massive UFO cover-up, erasing photographic proof of alien spacecraft and bases on the moon and off the U.S. coast. I'm not sure about the bases on the moon. That's the explosive claim by Dr. Bill Burns, a ufologist with a PhD in medieval literature from New York University, who insists the cover-up by NASA includes secret visits to Earth by space aliens and three underwater extraterrestrial bases off the coast of America. He accuses NASA kingpins, of conspiring to hush up the existence of space aliens and their shocking infiltration of Earth. It's all a cover-up. They won't tell us a thing. No, we'll meet our makers. We'll buy the farm and never know a thing. Extraterrestrials visiting Earth are airbrushed out to remove this alien activity evidence, says Mr. Burns. A NASA researcher saw the dark side of the moon photos showing a triangular spacecraft on a crater's edge. NASA, of course, airbrushed it out, saying ETs don't want us exploring their bases. I really don't believe there are ETs on Earth. I don't know if I can push this. NASA chief said that was to be an actual cover-up. It was cover-up by an... I don't know. NASA chief said that was to be an actual covered-up by alien attack on the U.S. or on us. Ringo, the meds are kicking in, aren't they? But the ET military forces aren't just on the moon. I know three underwater bases, he says. Gulf of Mexico fishermen see bright lights under Florida and Cuba often. Another in Los Angeles County near Santa Catalina also said there's a major base off Malibu. Mr. Burns, or should I say Dr. Burns, says space aliens have been flying around Earth for decades. Decades. Not only monitoring humans, but also infiltrating the planet. UFO hunters involved in government and society claim that these aliens are us, the new civilization, he says. They look like us because they are us, really. The human-looking aliens have managed to score top positions in government and keep track of other extraterrestrials on Earth. Well, they have infiltrated our government, haven't they? Our brothers, so are they. Are they really brothers? I'm told ETs throughout our government exercise higher security than the president. They track those who believe they have UFO parentage someplace. He also noted that many reports of abductions by aliens are not a hoax or fantasy. Thousands have been contacted, abducted, Burns said. They are tracked by UFOs. He claims the late Beatle frontman, John Lennon, was actually in touch with extraterrestrials. Oh my God, really? John made friends with an extraterrestrial? Oh heavens! John Lennon saw bright lights, then little creatures who gave him an egg-shaped object, said Burns. He gave it to his psychic friend, you remember him, Uri Geller, that some people say could be a phony. That device is still in Tel Aviv, Israel. Yes, he gave them this object, and I guess he took it back. Lennon gave it to him, yes. As Globe reportedly reported, a UFO was believed to have crashed in the desert near Roswell, New Mexico, in 1947. We know that, don't we? The military quickly denied the incident of that. 1947 incident. But sources claim that debris from the flying craft and even the body of a space alien was removed and taken to a secret location for study. Dr. Burns says President Bill Clinton investigated Roswell. A retired general knew of Roswell debris. U.S. Senator Strom Thurmond took it to defense contractors to reverse engineer it. Really? He says some of the discoveries they found included integrated circuitry and Kevlar lasers. And that about does that article. Bill Burns says aliens have been flying around Earth for decades. He has quite a few documentaries on YouTube. John Lennon, yes, is said to have received an alien egg, which he then gave to his pal, Uri Geller. Yes, I remember hearing about that years ago. Well, my friends, what do you think? Do you think the aliens are in bed with the government? Most certainly, there is a possibility. We are 47 minutes and 38 seconds into the latest RDSK show. Weather is starting to get chilly a bit here. The impending winter is coming. The impending morbidity of it. Yes, my dear friends. Here's an older article. Scientists say ancient virus still alive in human brains. Scientists in Canada, Spain, and the United States say an astounding number of viruses are circulating around the Earth's atmosphere and are falling down on us. The study is the first time scientists have verified that viruses are being swept up from the Earth's surface into the upper atmosphere. The viruses can be carried thousands of miles before being deposited back onto the Earth's surface. Every day, more than 800 million viruses are deposited per square meter above the planetary boundary layer. That's 25 viruses for each person in Canada, said University of British Columbia virologist Curtis Suttle. So it's a Canadian article here. Using platform sites high in Spain's Sierra Nevada mountains, the researchers found billions of viruses and tens of millions of bacteria that are settling to the ground per square meter per day. The deposition rates for viruses were 9 to 461 times greater than the rates of bacteria. Bacteria and viruses are typically deposited back to Earth via rain events and the Sahara dust intrusions, said ecologist Isabel Ritchie from the University of Granada. Oh, Lord. But other than making people sick, what else are these viruses capable of doing? They did plenty, my dear friends, in 2020. This article was back in 2018. According to two papers published in the journal Cell, long ago an ancient virus bound its genetic code to the genome of four-limbed animals. That snippet of code is still alive in human brains today, where it does the task of bundling genetic information and sending it from one nerve cell to another in little capsules that look a lot like viruses themselves. Yes, these little bundles of information are critical elements in how the nerves communicate and believe to be necessary, of course, for high-order thinking. Oh my gosh, my high-order thinking. Unlike bacteria, some viruses are genetic parasites and inject themselves into a host's cells and hijack them for their own purposes. This process is sometimes harmful, but every once in a while the injected viral genes are useful enough to hang around. Not only is this ancient virus still very much active in the cells of human and animal brains, but it seems to be important to how they function and the intricate processes of thought. They never would have arisen without it, the researchers said. Oh, Lord. And of course, that article is from livescience.com, an older article, 52 minutes, 45 seconds in the RDS Gate Show. What shall I find? So many things are happening, aren't they? In this wonderful world of ours. London police look for answers after two men

Eyewitness described Nolan as a frail elderly man who used a walking stick. He had no enemies. The London police say they have no explanation as to how he caught on fire. Less than 2 weeks later, another case of spontaneous combustion occurred December 27 in the same general vicinity as the earlier incident. Eyewitness Daniel Lingwood said he was shocked when he looked out his apartment window to see a person in flames across the road. He immediately rushed outside to help. The man was Alan Edward Greystone, age 60. Lingwood and another bystander attempted to roll him on the ground to extinguish the fire. Unfortunately, Greystone also died from third-degree burns. Terrible. Over 65% of his body. London detective David Wood said they are appealing for eyewitnesses or witnesses to help piece together the circumstances around how two men were set ablaze. Police searched the scene and found nothing in either case that would spark a fire. Currently, the police have stated that they are not currently looking for anyone in connection with the incidents. London police look for answers after two men mysteriously burst into flames. Spontaneous combustion. It's true. Believe me. It's not the first time I read about that, my dear friends. Imagine that just burning up and out of nowhere. Oh my God, it happened in someone's house also once. In a chair. They just fell asleep, found the ashes. Nothing else burned but the body. Let's see what else I can find here in the next couple of minutes. Liquid breathing. A Russian scientist recently developed what they claim is liquid breathing, the ability for non-fish to breathe while immersed completely in liquid. They say by using an oxygen-rich liquid such as perfluorocarbon, which is made up of only carbon and fluorine atoms. I don't think I ever pronounced that properly. Russian's Deputy Prime Minister Dmitry Rogozin and Alexander Vučić, the president of Serbia, were given a demonstration of the process. The video posted online initially showed what at first looked like the cruel torture of a dog. A dachshund was placed upside down in the liquid-filled tank and the lid closed. After some movement, the dog calmed down and looked around. It wasn't clear how long the dog was in the tank, but when removed, it appeared calm as it was wiped off and petted. Liquid breathing. Oh my God. According to Russian news today, the Russian Foundation for Advanced Research Projects are responsible for the development of the tank and the liquid. Just a few of the uses of liquid breathing are for scuba diving, medicine, and space travel, although there are many who say the real purpose has a more sinister role and is likely war-related. Oh, God. We are down to about

0: minute.
1: Did you like those articles, did you?
0: You never know, my dear friends, what's going on in this world, do you? Liquid breathing. Oh, no. Never heard of that. What's going on here, my background? Please, what's going on in my background? Well, my dear friends, we are nearing the end. 30 seconds more. I must say, be aware of the black-eyed kids, the white-eyed kids. Any kid with black eyes or whatever, or white eyes, that knocks on your door, your car window, or whatever. Can you let us in? We have to call our parents. We're away and we don't know where we are. Don't let them in. Good night until next week, my dear friends. This is RDS from New York.

0: guy's name is Dan Byrne. It's sober. We'll talk about the worst photographer. I can't say photographer suddenly. The worst photographer, that's better, in the world. And we'll talk about Steven Spielberg next hour as well.
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7: There's only one way you can.

their personal mission to bring back 1965. Clever tweets. And bring you down. 7 after 8. Morning, this is Caroline. How's your photographic skills? Everybody's, constantly snapping away these days, whether it's selfies or pics of the family or pics of your food, whatever. When you've got a camera constantly in your hand, you should get better, right? The national airline list, I think they are, of Iceland Air, has this theory that it's impossible to take a bad photograph of Iceland. They said it's so beautiful there, you can't take a bad photograph of Iceland. Then they decided they'd find out. So they launched a competition, if you like, to find the world's worst photographer. And 127,642 people tried to win that title. Blanche Mortenard has just got it. She's been told Blanche is the worst photographer in the world. And if you beat out 127,641 people, you probably are, right? In Blanche's winning portfolio, she had a picture of a snowy cityscape picture of Oslo. Beautiful city. And there was a thumb covering about 20% of the frame. She also had a very poorly exposed, kind of blurry photograph that was taken in the approximate direction of the Statue of Liberty. And she sent them an image of, quite a peaceful image actually, of a seagull on a lamppost. Quite nice. Seagull on a lamppost. The only problem was there's what appears to be an ear lobe covering up most of the frame. Blanche Mortenard, worst photographer in the world. She doesn't care, because that title just won her

0: new from Little Big Town, Over and Over, and Chrissy Hyde, the Pretenders Kid, 18 after 8. Have you achieved everything in your life that you wanted to achieve? Are there still some goals you haven't done yet? Or maybe things you look back on and you think, you know, why didn't that happen? How didn't I pull that one off? Stuff like that. I guess we all do, right? Even Steven Spielberg, apparently. Even huge Hollywood directors like Steven Spielberg. Steven says that in the really early days of his career, what he wanted to do was direct a James Bond movie. That was his dream. And he kept trying. He kept approaching the producers, the Broccolis, and he says every time I approached them, they always rejected me, wouldn't let me do it, wouldn't let me into the Bond family, as he puts it. He says Cubby Broccoli just always turned me down, even turned me down, apparently, after Stephen made Jaws, which was just enormous. And even after that, they wouldn't let him direct a Bond movie. Can you believe that? I wonder how they feel about that. Now, of course, we're all about to start a whole new era for 007. And, of course, the Broccolis have sold out and Amazon has bought the whole Bond thing. So what if the new producers of the next James Bond movie asked him to direct one of those movies? Now, after all those years, Steven says, now, me, direct a Bond movie? They can't afford me.
1: Tony Paul, Breakfast on Caroline.
2: Right. It's actually quite a funny story once you get past all the tragic elements and overriding sense of doom.

0: Jersey Boys. Brian Fowler, Knob Out for Jersey. Yeah, then Bruce Springsteen, Born to Run. Got some Led Zeppelin coming and just a couple of ticks as we make our way into this Friday morning.
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5: Live with it. This is the real deal. Just don't let it go to your head, okay?

the tale of a getaway driver who didn't get lucky and spent his time at the ACI, the American Correctional Institute. 9 o'clock. Top 15's coming up. Where are we going? We're in Australia this morning. We're in Brisbane. Doug Edgley is the man doing all the work, putting them together. Thank you, Doug. His top 15 songs, 9 o'clock this morning. I've been getting a lot of emails from Australia recently as well. Morning, Down Under. How are you? We were giving away tickets to go see the Four Tops of the Temptations when they come over to the UK on their summer tour this year. And I was kind of enjoying playing those old Motown tracks. And while we were giving the tickets away, I suddenly thought to myself, well, why stop just when you're enjoying yourself? Here are the Temptations, probably at their finest.

And here in Caroline, the crew is standing by to look after you all weekend long. We're talking Andre Van Os, Rob Van Dijk. Peter Anthony's in Saturday afternoon and kicking the day off tomorrow morning, bright and early. Johnny Lewis. All weekend long.

Son and the Pickups. It's actually an old Joe Jackson song, but they took it and just made it their own wonderful version. All right, it's Friday. It's Caroline. It's that time. Let's declare the weekend officially open. And as you know, if you've ever been here before, there's only one way to declare the weekend really open. You have to sing.

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8: Good morning, or should I say, good day. This is David Naylor with my listener in residence who's been listening to Caroline since 1964, Doug Edgley. He lives in Australia. It's an hour of Doug's favourite flashback tracks on the great 648 Caroline. On the playlist today, The Crystals, The Rolling Bones, and if I said Robert Palmer, Black Dresses and Red Lips, yep, it's that song too. But we start with a triple play. It's the top 17 at

What a way to start the programme, eh? A playlist of 17 Caroline flashback classics. Began with a 1966 January number one for the Spencer Davis Group, Keep On Running. Followed by a number two in the Melody Maker charts of 1966, The Troggs' Wild Thing. And I've just played one of the Rolling Stones' early global hits, still played at any of their current concerts, Jumpin' Jack Flash. Now, coming up, a song with Phil Spector's legendary Wall of Sound from the Ronettes. But first, this from Ardeen Taylor.

That's one of those legendary Wall of Sound productions by the producer Phil Spector. The Ronettes, Be My Baby. And we remember the passing recently of the last surviving member of the trio, Nedra Talley, aged 80. But what a legacy those young ladies have left us, eh? Before the girls, one of Motown's few white artists, Canadian singer-songwriter Ardeen Taylor, and a success on both sides of the Atlantic, Indiana Wants Me. Now, with advance apologies to all the ladies listening today, this next track off of listener-in-residence Doug's Top 17 at 9 playlist is undoubtedly Gentleman's Radio, a massive hit in 1986, a catchy long song with that video. Chaps, calm down already. Here it comes.

Oh, yes. See the big hair and the leather trousers. Swedish rockers Europe released the album Final Countdown in 1986. That was the headliner track, which was number one in 25 different countries. A nice little earner. And before that, now calm down, chaps. It's Robert Palmer's iconic Addicted to Love. Now, a little bit more about my listener in residence today, Doug. By the way, I should tell you that Doug is actually located in Brisbane, in Australia. Ah, quite local then, Doug. David, the music on the Caroline Flashback Service brings back lots of memories of exciting pirate radio days. Could only listen then on my Peridot transistor radio. Ever-ready batteries must have made a fortune back in those days. The music blasted from the radio in my first car too. It was a Vauxhall Viva, and that happened day or night. It was the only way you could loosen the rust on it. So, direct from Doug's Vauxhall Viva car radio, here's two more Flashback classics. The Monkees and Manfred Mann.

Now, that's a song that knocked the Beatles' I Wanna Hold Your Hand off the number one spot in the UK charts back in January 1964. The Dave Clark Five's Glad All Over, preceded by Dire Straits' Walk of Life from the Brothers in Arms collection, which you've all got a copy of course. And listener in residence Doug chose another song from 64, The Kinks' All Day and All of the Night, to kick off another triple play here on the Top 15 at 9 from Caroline.

You know what, Doug? Doug's my listener in residence today. I think you've been in my loft at my house, because all of your 17 choices on the programme today are in my personal collection too. English rock, blues and soul singer Chris Farlow, born John Dayton, there with his cover of the Rolling Stones song Out of Time, from the UK chart to the summer of 66. And before Chris, back to Phil Spector's Wall of Sound, pure 1960s magic by the Crystals, and Then He Kissed Me. Listener in residence Doug tells me in his email from Brisbane, Australia, David, I've managed to visit the Ross Revenge a couple of years ago with my better half. Oh dear, no name of better half. I see a domestic incident coming. We brought home a few Caroline souvenirs in the suitcases. Anyway, good luck with the Ross Revenge and its renewal, and keep up the good work.

0: Well, is that the ultimate protest song? Barry Maguire's Eve of Destruction. Preceding that, the original lounge lizard, Brian Ferry's Let's Stick Together, from an intriguing collection of his songs of the same name, released 50 years ago. No, that can't be possible, can it?
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0: Well, I'm looking at the clock and it's fast approaching 10 o'clock. Or if you're in Brisbane, Australia, like my listener in residence today, Doug, is, it's probably approaching bedtime. Doug has given us a superb collection of flashback memories across the 60s, 70s and the 80s. And he says in his email, best wishes to all the Caroline DJs and also all the Caroline listeners. And this is Doug's big one up until 10.

0: That's the big one up until 10. The Animals. We've got to get out of this place, which my producer, Katie Newman, and I have to do. Long-distance listener Brisbane's Doug Edgley put together today's playlist of 17 tracks. This is David Naylor. Thank you for listening and your company. I'll be back here on Our Lady very soon. Bye for now. Be kind and do take care.
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4: Barry James.

That's a good one to start off with, isn't it? It really is. Whiskey Made Me Do It, Anthony Gomez. A great bit of blues there. And, of course, we kicked off with The Cure and Friday I'm in Love. Well, thank you, guys, for doing the top 15. And thank you, Doug, from Brisbane in Australia. A great top 17. Some of my favourite old 60 songs in there. Thanks very much, mate. We go to Bramford in Suffolk to Andy Connor tomorrow at 9 o'clock. And on Sunday, the 14th, we go to Andy Bradford, who's in Hornchurch in Essex. Good old place, Hornchurch. All right, here we go. I'm here till 2 o'clock this afternoon. Hope you're okay. Weather's fine. Weekend's round the corner. Caroline's on. ZZ Top's on your radio.

Seger's one of those artists you can play anytime, anywhere. Like Martini, really, isn't it? Bob Seger and the Silver Bullet Band, and Still the Same, just a great song. Well, welcome along. I'm here till two. We've got a packed programme today. We've got a vinyl, an album from 1963, would you believe, one of the early ones from the Stones, called Out of Our Heads, the Rolling Stones. It's on Decca, of course, because nearly everything was from those days. And it's a mono album, and there's some really great songs on there, the early days of the Stones, and of course, as with Radio Caroline, the Stones are still going strong, aren't they, after all these years? So that's one of the reasons we're playing some new Stones, and right back to 1963 as well. And our featured CD today, do you remember Dion? Yeah, Dion DiMucci. Dion recorded an album, Blues with Friends. And I mean, friends like this, Joe Bonamassa, Jeff Beck, Billy Gibbons, Bruce Springsteen, Samantha Fish, all those sort of stuff on there, and Blues with Friends. I'm going to play the first track right now. Dion DiMucci, Blues with Friends with Joe Bonamassa.

0: Wow. That kicks, doesn't it? Blues coming with Joe Bonamassa, one of the best guitarists in the world. Dion DiMucci. Yes, he was used to be just called Dion on Dion and the Belmonts. The same guy, Dion DiMucci. Blues with Friends is the album. That's our featured CD today. And I'm going to be playing a track from our first album, which goes back to 1963, the Rolling Stones.
1: Hey,
0: very soon.
1: Man!

Bon Jovi and the lads, and Sunday I'll be Saturday night. John Bon Jovi's a bit of a nice guy, you know, because he looks after people in his New Jersey town. He doesn't forget where he comes from, which is nice nowadays with all the superstars around. They forget where they come from, don't they? But John Bon Jovi doesn't. Looking after people in his New Jersey, as they call it over there. So well done to him. This is the first of our new tracks today. The Bites, not It Bites, The Bites from Los Angeles. And this is out on 18th of September from the album called The Bites. And this is Aftertaste.

That's a great song, isn't it? Bites and Aftertaste, their new album, which is out on 18th of September. You heard it first here on Radio Caroline. The album is called The Bites, their second studio album. Let's go down to the back. Oh, even the bottom, should I say. with Bad Company. Ooh, even no Bad Finger. What you are, I'll put my teeth in, I'll be honest.

0: no matter what. I was just reading something about Bad Company, and you know what? The eyes and the mouth is not connected sometimes. It's a senior moment. That's what it is. I'd like to say hi to Jane and Mark and Henry in the car on the way to the Isle of Wight. I'm not sure if it's a weekend upbreak or whatever, but Jane and Mark and Henry listening in the car all the way to the Isle of Wight. They like a bit of Tamla Motown, so that's coming up after the break.
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especially for Jane and Mark, plus Henry in the car, on the way to the Isle of Wight, listening to Radio Caroline. Have a safe journey and a great time, whatever you're doing. And they particularly like a bit of Motown. And big thank you to everyone who's entered our competition to win tickets to see the Fabulous Temptations and the Four Tops there. The draw took place on Monday, the 8th of June. If you know that you've won, fine. If not, your name might be on the website. Have a look. Motown Draw Winners. There's all sorts of people on there. So do have a check if you haven't heard anything from us. But I think everyone who won will have probably known by now. This is the Temptations, the wonderful Temptations. Probably the best thing they ever did.

our crowd, two great crowdfunders this month. Win a framed montage of rare and collectible Beatles memorabilia. There's all sorts of stuff on there. Ticket stubs and fan club and all sorts of things, passes. And if you're a Beatles fan, you need to win this one. You really do. And, of course, that can be won all by you getting in touch, radiocaroline.co.uk. The draw closes for that on the 21st of June on Sunday. You've got a bit of time for that one. And so if you're a Beatles fan, have a look. There's all sorts of stuff there. And, of course, our new crowdfunder, which is a very rare copy of the Loving Awareness album. And signed by Ronan O'Reilly himself, the guy that formed this radio station and invented Loving Awareness, really, didn't he? And it's signed by him, station manager Peter Moore, and a number of Caroline DJs from the 70s and 80s, including myself. I remember signing that. We were on the Ross Revenge when someone just thrust that under me to sign that. So we did. My name is on there along with all other people, which includes Nigel Harris, Dave Richards, Martin Fisher, me, Dave Foster, good old Dave, Alex Hamilton, and Tony Christian, sadly gone as well. But there we go. If you want to win that and some other Loving Awareness stuff, have a look on our website, all the W's, radiocaroline.co.uk, and you could be a winner and help Radio Caroline as well, getting our radio ship, the Ross Revenge, into dry dock, which is going to happen very soon. Just the more money we raise, the better we can get it. This is for Greg. Hi, Greg. I'm no one anymore. Crosby, Stills, Nash,

Crosby, Stills, and Nash. I don't think Young was in there at that time. Sweet Judy, Blue Eyes, especially for Greg. Walking his dog, I think, in Lincolnshire. Thanks very much, Greg. Hope to see you at the Cambridge Rock Festival. Greg's a bit of an old hippie, so he likes that sort of stuff, you see. Let's say hi to a few people, because the emails are stacking up. Mike the Blues Man, thanks very much. Oh, he sent me a lovely picture of Colster Brown's Cavalier radio from 1961 that he just found. And he said, it sounds fantastic. They made them good in those days. Still sounds good. Yeah, they did, didn't they? Martin and Tasha in Harlow in Essex, or Arlow. I think Emma Jane is coming in today. She put it in her diary. Thanks very much. Bring a bit of quality to the broadcast, and he said... Oh, you are a one. Daryl Smith. Morning, Daryl. Thanks very much to you. John Clements. Hi to you, John. A few weeks ago, I mentioned you about Roman's statement that Caroline can be anywhere. The top 15 shows prove that. Caroline's always aimed to be pan-European, but achieved that clearly. But again, when you listen to listeners' contacts, look at the top 15s. Pan-world now. They come from all over the place, including Australia, USA, New Zealand, India, Canada, right across the globe. Thanks very much, he said, to Ronan's vision. It's still kicking some 62 years later. Well done to Caroline, John and Lynn Clements in Saffron Walden. Thanks very much to you. This one from Steve Kidd. Morning, Barry. Hope you're okay. Can I suggest a track for the 1 o'clock rock? You can, and you have, and I probably will. He's in Scunthorpe. Thanks very much to you. John from We Love Concerts. Thank you. I'll do that soon. Dave and Trude, have a good one. We're off to see Stray tonight. Oh, good. That'd be good. Say hi to him, won't you? Richard Roberts, who's at home, is he? I'm not sure where he is. He went to see the fabulous FM in Holmfirth, the Picture Dome. He said, I've been following this band since the 80s. They were fantastic. And also, Dan Brin, the support act. What a big vocal songs and choruses, very similar to the Long Way Down album from Nigel Bailey. The Picture Dome venue, he said, wow, one of the best venues I've seen. Yeah, I've been there. It's lovely, the very friendly, lovely place. Loving the Dion track. Great artist. Yeah, thanks very much. And Bob, hi to you, Bob. Bob and Sheila, thanks very much for the nice info, and I hope you're okay. I'm going to play this one especially for Mike and Caroline, or should I say Caroline and Mike, who live near Wroxham in a place I'm not even going to try and pronounce. Something. Anyway, thanks for a nice day yesterday. She loves this song. One of her favourites. I hope you're listening today. Dusty Springfield and the Pet Shop Boys. Have a great one.

Pet Shop Boys and Dusty Springfield got together. An unusual hit as well, especially for Mike and Caroline near Wroxham. I hope you enjoyed that. Let's play the first track, shall we, from our final. Going back to 1963. The Stones. Oh, yeah.

0: Nice early Rolling Stones year for you. 1963 on vinyl on Decca, in mono as well. And that's the first track. She Said Yeah on vinyl. That's more of that to come. Right, it's coming up to 3.5 minutes to 11 o'clock.
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0: Morning to you. It's just coming up to 1 minute to 11.
9: Barry James.

Apersun, good old days, 1960s, late 60s. Stevie Winwood, of course, and Traffic and Paper Sun. I've got to tell you about a great gig which is happening next week, Saturday the 20th of June, which is next week. Is it next week? Yeah, it is next week. Next Saturday, 7:30 at Ely Maltings. 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

just loved OMD, Orchestral Moves into that. I always thought they had a completely different sound to everyone else. Good stuff. Thank you very much to everyone who's been in touch today. Daryl Smith, thanks for your second email. Pet Shop Boys, he loves it. He loves Pet Shop Boys.

0: Manic Street Preachers and A Design for Life. A wonderful, wonderful song. Look who's just turned up.
1: Tease up.
0: Tease up.
1: Morning, all.
0: Morning, Emma.
1: Good morning.
0: All right.
1: How are you
0: sorry,
1: getting on?
0: Emma Jane.
1: Emma Jane, you all right?
0: Yeah, I'm fine. Yeah. You did say you were coming in to read a few emails out today, didn't you?
1: Come and help you out today.
0: Come and help me and bring me tea. No bickies.
1: No, you don't need those.
0: Oh, do I? All right, fair enough. Right.
1: What we got? So, yeah, this is from Kevin Allen. Yeah, and good morning, Barry. Loving the show as usual. Just heard you say that Out of Our Heads was released in 1963.
0: That was my mistake.
1: 65,
0: he
1: says.
0: I just looked on the album and it says 1965, so thank you for paying attention.
1: Yeah, spotted that deliberate mistake. Keep up the good work.
0: It's one of those senior moments.
1: Love the station and have been listening since it started. Hi to everyone involved with Caroline.
0: Oh, thank you very much. And Michael Webster, hi to you.
1: He says, hi, Barry. Thanks for playing Caroline's Request. We were tuned in and heard it all. It was much appreciated. Cheers from Mike and Caroline.
0: Oh, thank you very
1: Sends
0: much.
1: A kiss.
0: Yeah, they're still listening. Daryl has been there. Thank you very much, Daryl. He loves the Pet Shop Boys, Daryl Smith. And also,
1: Jane and Mark and Henry in the car on the way to the Isle of Wight.
0: They're listening. Yeah, we gave. I did say it earlier, but Emma's read it out as well. So
1: hi, Jane and co.
0: There we go. I hope everything is good with you. I hope you can listen all the way to the Isle of Wight. And when you get there, you can listen on DAB if you got it from Portsmouth. So there you go. Let's go back a bit, shall we? We like going back a bit from good old station from the early days. Bob Dylan and Positively Fall.

Dylan, probably one of his finest songs, Positively 4th Street. The thing about Bob Dylan is nobody really knows what he's talking about, but that doesn't matter because it's so good. Some of his stuff doesn't seem to make sense to me.

0: this one from Pete Punchard.
1: Yeah, hi Barry, enjoying the show, really rocking this morning. My attempt to aid you to pronouncing Ashman Hall is Ashman Hall. Hope to see you at the Cambridge Rock Festival. He spelled it out for you.
0: Yeah, I know where it is. I just didn't, I'm not really I'm not sure how to pronounce it.
1: I've seen that on the map.
0: You know where I mean, just the other side of Wrexham. There we go. Thanks very much to you. Oh, there's a load more just come in because of you, Emma Jane. Let's have a look, see what we've got. Oh, my goodness. Brancaster calling. Richard Roberts, hi to you.
1: He says, hi, I'm at home in Brancaster today, working and getting ready for a busy weekend. It's the annual beer and music festival weekend at the Jolly Sailor in Brancaster Staithe. My big summer gig is I'm a stage manager, roadie and MC for the weekend. And so should be a great weekend. Kicks off tonight at 7pm with two bands on, and tomorrow from 1 until 11:30pm with six bands across the day. Then two more on Sunday from 1pm. Very busy weekend. If any listeners are coming along, I'll be sat side stage. Please come and say hello.
0: Fantastic.
1: Richard Roberts.
0: Thank you, Richard. Always a pleasure. Let's play some more music, then we'll do some more.

0: Earth and Fire, a great, great band, Earth and Fire, and wild and exciting, one of those biggest hits. I'd like to say hi to Chris Teeter. Hi, Chris. Hope you're keeping well. Great to hear you. The show is still going on, Caroline. I always try to listen most Fridays. He's got a great band there tonight, Stray, and yeah, I can't come, unfortunately, because I'm doing other stuff, but thank you very much, Chris. And I will pop along as soon as I can. In Hockley, in Essex. Thank you very much indeed. Yeah, I'll get in touch with you about what you're talking about. Thank you very much. Barry from King's Lynn.
1: He writes, morning, Barry, in brackets, legend. Enjoying those classic Stones tracks today. I saw the Mighty FM last Friday night at the Apex. Barry St. Edmunds, lovely stuff.
0: Fantastic, wasn't it?
1: To think of a song request. Yeah, I went with Mr. Dack, didn't he? Steve Dack, yeah?
0: Yeah, he was there too.
1: So he's given us a few suggestions there. I'll leave those ideas with you. Loving your work, he says.
0: Right, thank you, mate. Alan Riddell?
2: Morning, Barry and Emma. Loving the Bob Dylan track. Any chance of a bit of Al Stewart? Many thanks, as always.
0: Alan
2: in Ramsgate.
0: Kev West, hi to you.
2: He said, any chance of a Climax Blues band track in memory of drummer John Cuffley, who passed away yesterday?
0: Oh, I didn't know that. We'll see what we can do. Thank you, Kev. Here's FM.

0: Close Anything and Live It Up. To remind you that, of course, that's a track that played on the soundtrack on Sunday nights with Emma Jane on Caroline Flashback. Yes.
1: Oh, thanks for the plug.
0: That's all right, no problem.
1: Bit of the Crocodile Queen. Dundee.
0: The Queen, please. We'll be back after the break with Elton John on a song which mentions a Cortina.
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0: Made in England, Elton John. Mentions Cortinas, which is not a bad thing, is it? Thanks very much to you. You want to read this one?
1: Yeah, so Chris Teeder writes, "Hi, Barry. Thanks very much. We hope to get a great crowd in there tonight. They're a great band."
0: Yeah, strong.
1: And over...
0: Good band.
1: In, did you say Southwold?
0: No, Brancas.
1: I'm getting it wrong now. It's on the other email. Anyway, looking forward to catching up soon. And must be time to play some Moritz. Take care and
0: yeah,
1: cheers.
0: Yeah, we could do that. I haven't played Neil Moritz. A great band. There's one track I particularly like on the Moritz album, so I'll dig that out and play it for you. Maybe not today, but maybe next week. How about that? If you want to get in touch, Barry James at Radio Caroline or radiocaroline.co.uk. Thank you to everyone who has. Here's some Bryan Adams.

0: Gone to Heaven, Brian Adams. Friend of Radio Caroline, of course. Nice guy, listens to Caroline. Oh, well, he did. When he was on term in his bus. Probably still does. How about that? Yeah, you're off. Back to work?
1: Got to go back to work or I'll get in trouble.
0: Before you go, say thank you to everyone. And obviously, read this one up because we're going to play a brand new song from a solo project from Hamburg.
1: So, Brockhoff, a Blue Star from the album Easy Peeler. Essentially, a solo project for Hamburg native Lena Brockhoff, but expands into a full band for live shows and recording. Her debut album is out now, the 5th of June onwards.
0: How about that? That was last week, wasn't it? Mum's birthday.
1: Yeah.
0: Thank you to everyone who said happy birthday to my good lady wife.
1: She was listening.
0: She was listening. We had a great time. Thank you very much indeed. Right, here's a new one. You're off. See you on Sunday evening.
1: Yes, on Caroline Flashback. I will be recording a fresh show for this week.
0: Good.
1: So, thanks all.

0: Brokoff.
1: Yeah, careful how you say that. Blue Star. They're from Hamburg. There we go. You heard it first here on Radio Caroline. Good stuff, isn't it? Brilliant. Talking about good stuff, this is a band that we feature a lot. We featured them when they first came over here. Fabulous band, Robert John and the Wreck. From Last Light on the Highway from 2020.

great song. Robert John and the Wreck, Last Light on the Highway. He featured it when it first came out in 2020. And that great song. Thank you very much to Christopher Hurrell. Any chance of some Barclay James Harvest? Well, you'll have to keep listening, won't you? Thank you. Good morning, sir. No, I didn't get a knighthood this year. Neither did Emma Jane. Thank you very much indeed. Take care and keep it, Caroline. Of course, I'll do that that you asked me at the bottom as well. Thanks very much. David Patson, I think it's Patston. Can you receive Caroline in Southend? Yes, of course it is. Barry, is it possible to receive a signal in Southend? I think that's what it says. Yeah, Southend. I thought it said Scotland at first, and I thought, yeah, after dark. Yes, of course it is. Thank you. Yes, nice and strong there in Southend. And Daryl, thank you very much indeed. Just received a message from Kevin. He's listening over there in Morecambe, the other side of the country. Any chance of some Eagles? Every chance of some Eagles. There was some in there anyway. Have this one for you.

0: the old radio blasting out, listening to Caroline. Educating the young, apparently. Good stuff. Eagles, On the Border. One of those songs you don't hear very often. Let's go to the top.
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4: 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My name is DJ Tweeny, a.k.a. Kurt Erickson from Austin, Texas, and I'll be spinning the bits for you for the next couple of hours. 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

0: Well, I think it's about time. The way the corn's been growing for the last two or three generations.
1: Look at that herd of buffalo. They're ready.
0: Everything's living the Great Spirit's way, in harmony.
1: He'll be here soon.
0: The true white brother's coming home. Remember what the Great Spirit said? If we did what we were supposed to do and lived according to the plan, White Brother would finish his work in the East and come back to us. It'll be nice to have the family together again.
2: Buenos dias, amigo.
0: Hello, you must be the true White Brother.
2: Sure, you must be the Indian.
0: Yes.
3: Welcome home.
2: Welcome to New Spain. This is your new father, Father Corona.
4: Down on your knees now. Do you recognize what I'm holding over your heads, lads?
0: It's a cross. The symbol of the quartering of the universe into active and passive principles.
4: God have mercy on their heathen souls.
2: What the Father means is, what is the cross made of? Gold. Have you got any?
0: No.
2: What about the seven cities of gold? Phoenix, Tucson, Las Vegas?
1: This is gold.
2: What's that?
0: Corn.
5: Hey, corn! Now we can make tortillas!
6: We've been waiting for this for hundreds of years.
5: Just invented tacos!
2: So this is all you got?
0: Yes, but... aren't you the true white brother who's supposed to come and live with us in peace?
2: Sure. Therefore, I claim this rich verdant of pasture land in the name of the Empire of Spain.
4: Hey, Capitano, the rain, she's a stopping to fall. And the corn, she's all dead.
2: Shut up, Vespucci. I claim this stinking desert in the name of the Empire of Spain forever. Let's go.
7: God bless Vespucci land.
4: Oh, by the way, Domini, you're all Catholics now. God bless you.
2: Come on, and Father. Nobody in their right minds would live in this stinking desert.
8: Come on, Cisco.
9: Boy, I'm tired of pushing west. How long ago we leave Goshen?
10: About 2 hours ago. Ain't we ever gonna stop?
11: We're quite done, my boys. Wagon boss.
12: My fellow settlers.
13: Hold it down.
12: We stand here at the edge of civilization, on the banks of the Mississippi River, looking west at our destiny. What may appear to the faint-hearted as a limitless expanse of God-forsaken wilderness
14: is
12: in reality a golden opportunity for humble, God-fearing people like ourselves and our families and our children and the generations a-coming to carve a new life out of the American Indian.
0: Welcome, White Brother.
12: Injuns! Draw the wagons up into a circle!
0: Why do you always do that?
15: We get better reception that way. Do you mind if I put this antenna up on yonder peak?
0: That's our sacred mountain.
15: This is our sacred antenna. It's shaped like a cross, made out of aluminum. Got any aluminum?
0: We've still got some corn left.
11: Hey, corn, now we can make whiskey.
6: We've been waiting hundreds of years for this.
2: Just invented the Tom Collins.
15: Here, Injun, you want some fire water?
0: No. We were warned by our elders not to drink anything that would make us weak or silly.
15: Put it in their well.
0: That's not a well. It's the eye of the Holy Serpent Mound on which you're standing.
15: It's a butte.
0: No, it's a mound.
15: And right purty, too. Can you move it?
0: But why?
15: Railroad's coming through. Right now.
9: Hey, what we stopping for?
10: We in Goshen yet?
12: Can't go no further. This here's Injun territory.
16: Well then, it's treaty time!

0: My fellow Redskins, speaking for the great white father in Washington and all the American people, let me say we respect you, savages, for your native ability to instantly adapt and survive in whatever godforsaken wilderness we move you to. Out there, sign here.
1: They did it! Yeah! Yeah!
2: No reason to complain. It's not so bad out there. We still have our people and our ceremonies and the sun, moon, and stars and the sand and the black stuff coming out of the ground.
3: Black stuff coming out of the ground?
4: Civilization! Oh!
2: Nice out here in the desert. No rain, no crops, no white brother.
5: All out for Fort Stinkin' Desert. Last Indian reservation for 2,000 miles. You got 15 minutes, folks. Get them while you can.
6: Get the senator back in the bus.
7: Get off me, Daniel, pesky Redskins. Which way's Goshen?
0: Howdy there, colorful replica of America's past. When is the exciting in its primitive splendor snake dance going to take place?
2: It's usually in August, but with all our children off in Indian school, there's no one left to do the ceremonies.
8: Hiya, Pop.
9: I'm home.
2: Hello, Soaring Eagle. It's good to have you back from school.
9: Oh, come on. Call me Eddie. I'm an American now.
2: What have they been teaching you?
9: Just what we need for a better life. French horn, Italian, water polo?
0: Yes, at the Custer Memorial Indian School, Eddie's one of our prize students. We're giving him away next week.
2: Oh, my white brother.
10: Hey, man. Don't let him bring you down now. There's a lot of young people in this country just like myself who really know where the Indians at. And don't worry, soon we're all going to be out here on the reservation, living like Indians and dressing like Indians and doing all the simple, beautiful things that you Indians do. You got any peyote?
11: Hey, how much is that necklace you're wearing?
12: Do you know how to do the war dance?
13: Hold it. Smile.
14: Isn't it amazing how they survive on this stinking desert?
12: You got any scalps?
9: Hey, let me get a shot of you and your squaw.
11: Hey, let's see the war dance.
12: Let's see the dance.
11: Let's see the dance.
12: Dance. Dance.
11: Dance.
12: Dance.
11: Dance.
12: Dance.
11: Dance.
12: Dance.
11: Dance. Dance.
6: Okay, okay, folks. Fun's over. Back in the bus.
15: Where's little Billy Joe?
16: He's in that run-down outhouse over there, Mama.
2: That's our sun altar.
0: Well, Indian, just goes to show you there's an obvious need to conserve our priceless national heritage. The government is turning your home into a national monument.
7: It behooves me upon this historic occasion to dedicate the Stinking Desert National Historical Indian Monument and Cobalt Testing Range.

0: Well, it's about time. There's been no corn growing for the last few generations. The buffalo's gone. There's no one left to live in harmony.
1: I wonder where we went wrong.
0: Let's just keep to the life plan. Remember what the Great Spirit said. Follow the peaceful way. The true white brother is bound to come.
2: All right, Indians, get ready.
3: Winning of the West, the massacre, take four.
1: Well, let's go.

0: He's coming around, folks. He's gonna be okay and ready to play Symptom 6 of Beat the Reaper!
1: Last week, our patient successfully survived the common cold, measles, pneumonia, dengue fever, and the yaws.
0: And now, the big question. Are you ready to go on?
2: What? Where?
0: He's ready!
1: Now, our topless nurse, Judy, is wheeling our patient into the isolation ward.
0: Can you hear me in there? Okay, let's shoot him up. Now, patient, you have 10 seconds to tell us what you've got and beat the Reaper!
2: Yellow, my God, I've got jaundice.
0: Jaundice it is! Give it me! Symptom 6. And now you've reached the final threshold. Here's the question. Are you ready for symptom number 7? Longer than any patient has ever survived before.
2: I want to go home.
0: Only one way to do that. Doctor, bring in the super shot.
1: Now, for the first time on Beat the Reaper, we're going for the big disease. The icebox is being unlocked by the president of the Armenian Medical Association, under whose strict supervision these toxins are being administered.
0: This is it. Doctor, give him that really big disease. Now, patient, can you hear me? You've got 10 seconds to tell us what you've got. And for the last time, beat the Reaper!
2: I think I feel... I don't know, whatever... Whatever it is, I want to die.
0: Oh, I'm terribly sorry. That's not correct. You didn't beat the Reaper. Doctor, bring the patient out and show the amphitheater audience and all the folks at home just what he's contracted.
3: According to my careful prosthesis, this man has the plague.
0: Thank you, Doctor.
3: You're welcome.
0: You've got the plague. Well, isn't he a good sport, folks? We'll be back in just a moment with our next patient, but first...
4: I came out of 12 years of college and I didn't even know how to sew. All I could do was account. I couldn't even account for myself.
5: I learned how to talk op talk.
4: You did, huh?
5: A pie, a pan, the bark. A pop, a pop, a dog, a bark.
4: Yeah, well, that's wonderful, Charlie. Speaking as you do to all the chickens out there, you know, Bill Bailey. Out on Old Oildale Road.
5: I was working with chickens.
4: You were, huh?
5: I was a cock teaser at Roosterama.
4: Oh, really?
5: I used to enrage the bantams before the big bouts.
4: Yeah, right. That's
5: not an easy thing. Ask Pedro here.
4: Yeah, right.
6: What?
5: Pedro, you used to work down there, Roosterama.
6: Yeah, sure, man. You were the best cock.
5: How did you enrage those little buggers?
6: I used to sit on them, man.
5: See, man, that's hard.
6: I would dress up like a big egg, man, and then I would sit on them, and that freaks them out.
5: Those chickens are really confused.
6: Yeah, man.
4: Yeah, man.
5: They get mad and angry into the cockpit. What a fight!
6: That is how we used to arrange them, too.
5: That's a good job.
6: Before the fight, Tia here used to pick on them like that.
5: Yeah, but they outlawed that now, man. It's not allowed no more.
4: I know.
6: You have to do it silently.
5: You have to do it on television.
4: Did you ever get into bear baiting?
5: No, man, I never
6: went out. I could never get my socks off.
5: I went out with a few dogs once, man. I dated some dogs, but I never would go out with a bear, man. That's a terrifying thought, man.
4: Yeah, that's right.
6: I was into it for a while, their bear hating.
4: No, really?
6: Yeah, man, I hated those bears, man. I see a bear coming toward me, I just go the other way. That's how much I hated them.
5: They hate you too, man. You can't train them to do nothing, you know. They whisk whenever they want. They cannot be trained. There's no way to control a bear.
6: They just squat, you know, anywhere.
5: That's why you got the expression, bear with you. I can bear with you. I can't bear that. All of those bearing expressions, man, that all bears on the same thing.
4: Boring expressions?
5: No, a boar is a big, a boar is a pig. With tusks, man, you get near one of those, you say, hi, piggy. Wah! He get you with those tusks, man.
4: That's right, that's right.
5: But they're so good-looking pigs. They're so beautiful. They're such beautiful creatures. They're so, so pretty. They have such nice noses.
4: Hey, I'm gonna have to give an advertisement. We'll be right back.
5: Sure, Jimmy. Sure. Go ahead.
4: Yeah, listen, Balliol Brothers Pharmacy, boys, I think you might be interested in this. They're celebrating their annual fire insurance sale.
7: Yeah.
4: Bill and Dill invites everyone in the Pittsfield, Doomstown, and Tricolor area to come on in and share some of their outstanding artificial values that the Balliol twins are putting up for you. Pico, you'll be interested in this for your wife and your mistress. In cosmetics, cases of revolutionary Venus Envy hairspray, Leggett hair fastener heat bags, Lady O Spain self-blinding eyeshadow with magic puncture pencil, sanitary napkin rings in Little Miss, Moon Maid, and Stuck Pig strengths, deported Italian Napa gel balls for soaking or eating, and they're all slash priced with a lady in mind.
1: Oh, boy.
5: Wonderful bunch of bargains.
4: There'll be more bargains.
8: 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It's a beautiful car, friends, with doors to match. Birch's Blacklist says this automobile was stolen, but for you, friends, a complete price, only $2,500 in easy monthly payments for the rest of the week, twice a week, and never on Sunday.
2: Well, I'll take it. I'll take it. I can't wait to get away from it all.
8: Well, okay, fine. Let's just take a look inside your beautiful new home. Come on in.
2: Thanks.
8: As you can see, this car's been fully equipped with a complete line of extras designed with your mind in mind. Here,

0: right. Nice. Can you get UHF?
1: No, I don't believe in flying saucers. A little blue halo around my head.
0: Can I get a little more orange in his face?
1: Sure, right there.
0: Where, right?
1: No,
0: under the trigger here?
1: Yeah, that's right.
0: Wait a second, I've got to get the safety off. Oh! Look at that blue horse.
1: All right, yeah.
0: That's, I think I've,
1: Look at the muscles on that dude. He's got muscles in his ear.
0: That's, Steve Reeves.
1: No.
0: No? There he is.
1: No,
0: that's Steve
1: that's
0: Reeves.
1: Agnes Moorhead.
0: Oh, yeah? I thought I've seen this one. Where's the bathroom?
1: Huh? Oh, right next to the radio there. Completely modulated with dual left and right stereo speakers and two compatible frequencies. Your AM. By the way, we also have FM right here.
0: FM over here? Uh-huh. Let me try it.
2: Oh, hop in your wife and head in any direction on the freeway of your choice. And we'll see you in a couple of hours here at Ralph's Spoilsport Motors, the world's biggest, here in the city of fine music. Thanks for the insurrection, and now back to our morning concert and afternoon showtime favorite, the Magic Bowl Movement from Symphony in C Minor by Johann Amadeus Majewski.
0: Hey, Ralph, that's great fidelity on that FM, such a
1: well, listen,
0: a
1: you
0: nice
1: haven't
0: tone.
1: Heard nothing yet. I've got right here this scarf for your transatlantic driving pleasure, this fully allographed and C-Matter shortwave radio, and this non-returnable, non-disposable zip-line carrying case.
0: Can I get Duluth on it?
1: Duluth, bucko, you can get Tierra del Fuego. Yeah.
0: Nice picture. I like it.
1: What?
0: I like it.
1: What? Wait a minute.
0: I said, Ralph.
1: Wait a minute. Let me just turn off
0: the car. I like the car.
1: Get back to the pit. Turn this FM off here. Radio. Over here. Okay.
0: I'll get the TV.
1: No. Leave it on for a minute. Yeah, I have seen this before. Go ahead, turn on. Well, that's it. Here's your keys. Goodbye, friends, and happy motoring back on the freeway, which is already in progress.
3: 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Well, here goes. 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Dum, bum, bum. 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
3: Tropical paradise.
4: Antelope
3: tropical
4: freeway,
3: paradise. I think I'll give it a try.

What a groove. A tropical paradise.

0: good evening, sir. Welcome to the only nice motel in town. How long will you be with us?
1: Just for tonight.
0: Ah, very well, sir. You'll find it's very clean here. Just fill out this card.
1: Oh, thanks. Oh, look, it's dirty. Somebody's already used it. There's a name on it.
0: That's all right.
1: Well, I couldn't get you to believe my name is Mr. and Mrs. John Smith, could I?
0: Well, of course you could. It's nice to have you with us, Mr. and Mrs. Smith. Front!
2: Hey, huh? Aren't you Mr. and Mrs. John Smith from any town, USA?
1: Hello.
3: Joe, boy, and this here's Ed.
1: Hey, I'm not really Mr. and Mrs. John Smith.
3: Well, that's okay. I'm not Joe.
2: And yeah? He's not Ed. Hey, fella, how about bending a couple in the doodah room? If you catch my meaning,
3: if you get my drift.
1: Thanks, fellas, but I'm kind of tired. Hey, desk clerk, can I have my key, please?
4: Sure. What about G7? Hit it, Jimmy.
2: Take it.
5: I can tell by the pie on your tie.
2: You're an American. Well, so am I.
5: Hi, bub. How do you do?
2: And while we're on the subject.
5: And while we're on the subject,
2: I'll see y'all wazoo.
1: What's that all about?
6: What's it all about? Mr. and Mrs. John Q. Smith from Anytown, USA.
7: Well, it's about this long.
6: And about that wide.
8: And it's about this country.
6: About which we're singing about.
9: I was born an American. I was raised an American.

0: Yes, we've got a lot of everything in this land of ours.
1: And a lot of places to put it in.
0: And maybe that's where you fit in. Mr. and Mrs. John Q. Smith from Anytown, USA.
2: Come on, big fella. Take this guitar, put on this wide belt work shirt, and tell it like it was.
3: Give me that guitar. All right, everybody. It's a little song. Now, thank you very much. A little song I learned upstream in prison one day. Everybody sing along now. Ready now? This land is made of mountains. This land is made of mountains. This land is made of mud. This land is made of mud. This land has lots of everything. This land has lots of everything. For me and Elmer Fudd. For me and Elmer.

0: love. Thank you very, very much. Thank you. Thank you.
1: Stop!
2: It wasn't always like that.
3: No, first they had to come from little towns with strange names like...
4: Smegma.
2: Spasmodic.
4: Frog.
3: And the far-flung Isles of Langerhands.
2: But who were they?
5: We were small, angry men with hairy faces and burning feet. We were running away from poverty, intolerance, and the law.
6: Army. And the army.
2: And we took to them.
7: And they took to us.
2: And what do you think they took?
8: Oil from Canada, gold from Mexico, geese from the neighbor's backyard, boom, boom. Corn from the Indians, tobacco from the Indians, Dakota from the Indians, New Jersey from the Indians, New Hampshire from the Indians, New England from the Indians, New Delhi from the Indians.
9: Indonesia for the Indonesians!
10: Yes, Veterans Day.
11: But we couldn't do it alone.
12: No, we needed the hope, the faith, the prayers, the fears.
13: The sweat, the pain, the boils, the tears.
12: The broken bones.
13: The broken homes.
12: The total degradation of...
14: Who?
10: You. The little guy.
11: And across him all, we flung one shining steel rail.
10: Rockefeller.
11: One shining steel rail. From sea to mighty sea. From coast to mighty coast. From Bangor all the way to mighty Maine. So how about that, Mr. Smarty Pants Communist, Mr. College Professor, Mr. Beatnik, Mr. Hippie? What have you done for me lately?
15: Well,
16: Mr. and Mrs. Smith, go to the people. Ask the hands that serve the machines of America.
17: Hey,
16: ask
17: Smith,
16: these thousands
17: hey.
16: Of folks here
15: Hi.
16: Who wouldn't
17: Hiya.
16: Say no to yesterday or yes instead
17: hey,
16: of knowing it all.
17: Hi.
18: Ask the postman.
19: Hi, Mr. Smith.
18: Ask the mailman.
19: Hi, Mr. Smith.
18: Ask the milkman. White with foam.
16: Ask the cop on the corner.
11: Ask the cop in the grocery store.
16: Ask the cop in the woodpile.
11: Ask the cop on the rooftop.
16: Ask that cop that's knocking at your back door.
11: Ask him.
15: Mr. Policeman, what makes America great?

0: Away. It's spicks and wops and niggers and kikes with noses as long as your arm. It's micks and chinks and gooks and geeks and honkies who never left the farm.
1: That's America, buddy. Just remember, Abraham Lincoln didn't die in vain. He died in Washington, D.C.
2: I see. Well, who am us anyway?
3: We're one of you. And you're one of us, I think.
4: Maybe. Possibly.
2: Well, how do you tell? I mean, how do you know for sure? How do you ever really know?
5: They didn't ask questions like that back in 1776. No, they didn't have time back in 1776. Back in 1776, boy, they were too busy singing songs like
6: Yankee Doodle came to terms, writing Martin Buber, stuck a furor in our back and called it Chico Goober.
1: Come on, Mr. and Mrs. Too Busy to be a homecoming queen. Get in step with the voices of the feet already dead in the service of their country!
7: 1829. In the midst of an ever-deepening sense of prosperity, Chester Allen Arthur climbed to the top of the bedroom wall, thrust his defiance at the Japanese, and shouted,
8: "Give me them, or I'm going over there!"
7: But in 1934, in Germany, the specter of doom was rising its shrouded head in agony.
9: Das

0: Gee, Grandpa.
1: And did you come to her defense in those dark days then, lad? Well, they did. They came from the endless plains of Iowa, the lonesome trains of Illinois, the white trash mountains of Virginia.
2: You gotta jump down, spin around, pick a baby dick crud. You gotta jump down, spin around, pick some 9 or 2.
3: Yes, them too. A lot of them. Mostly them, and not many of us. And that's why we're here, and they're there. So there, Mr. Monday Morning Quarterback, Mr. Wheelchair General, are you going to turn your back on America's fighting men's when he come knock, knock, knocking at your front door?
0: No!
1: Attaboy! Can't you see it now? As if it were almost tomorrow? Thousands of them!
0: Shoulder to shoulder!
1: That's right!
0: Heart to heart!
4: You said it, kid.
0: Satchel to page!
4: You got it!
5: Hey, you get it.
6: Oh, greetings from the President of the United States. Feet, get moving!
0: Yes, sir!
6: What's that, boy?
0: Yeah, sir!
6: What do you say?
0: Yes, sir!
1: Speak English, troop!
0: Yes, sir!
1: You ain't got no friend on the left!
0: You're right!
1: You ain't got no friend on the right!
0: Your left!
7: Hound dog!
0: 1, 2!
7: Boontang!
0: Tree frog!
7: Hound dog! Boontang! Coontown!
8: No, they don't bite. And then, as you know, chinchillas, or mutated chinchillas like these, blue mutants, we call them.
9: Is that because of their peculiar coloration, Brad, that makes them so rare?
8: No, they were first crossbred or introduced, as we say, by Alistair Blue, a mutations expert. Who's been into the raising of these little sweethearts. Oh, careful there.
9: Is he getting away?
8: That's all right. We get a lot more of them, and they do that, and that's part of the fun of raising them. And they're very clean animals.
9: I wanted to ask about that.
8: They're very clean. And if they do mess, as we refer to it, they'll do it in their little cages, and it doesn't make any difference. And they dig a little hole for it.
9: Is that what this one's doing here? Could we get a close-up of that?
8: No. No, this one's just trying to get away. That's his mate over there. That's the one they're trying to catch.
9: Well, look at that. They just caught it. Our floor manager just told me they stepped on it.
8: That's a female. That's a squirrel, as we say. Those bright colors around the snout. Nose rings, we call them. They differentiate between them. And, of course, you just cover them up with this Nair guard and they won't breed.
9: They can't breathe?
8: No, they can't breed.
9: There's one crawling up my leg.
8: But seriously, Brad, Ken, we want them to breed as much as possible, and this guard is only used, of course, when you're away on vacation, you know, and it becomes inconvenient for them to...
9: Brad, now, how could we... Let's go over to that demonstration.
8: Oh,
9: you told
8: sure.
9: Me to go.
8: Well, I'm going to show you how absolutely trouble-free these little animals are.
9: Back here.
8: If you have kids like I know I have, you'll want to watch this very carefully now.
9: We got a big close-up right there of the little...
8: If you just stay still here.
9: Yep.
8: Now, I'm going to put out this lighted cigarette on this chinchilla now. There. Now, you can see I'm just letting it burn there. It doesn't harm the coat at all.
9: Oh, that's amazing.
8: Yeah, it certainly is.
9: Well, how's it's still smoking there.
8: Yes. Uh-huh.
9: Well, how is this possible, Ken?
8: Well, Brad, this chinchilla is entirely synthetic.
9: That's fantastic.
8: And with these little fellas raised in your spare time in the playhouse or the garage or the slaves' quarters, you'll be making hay while the sun shines, and at midnight, too, with mutant blue.
9: Well, thank you. Thank you, Brad. And you two little... What's his name?
8: Doesn't have a name. They're all his name.
9: Oh, well, thank you. Just a moment. We'll tell you the numbers to call.
10: Los Angeles. He walks again by night. Out of the fog, into the smog. Relentlessly, ruthlessly.
11: I wonder where Ruth is.
10: Doggedly, toward his weekly meeting with the unknown. At 4th and Drucker, he turns left. At Drucker and 4th, he turns right. He crosses MacArthur Park and walks into a great sandstone building.
11: Oh, my nose!
10: Groping for the door, he steps inside. Climbs the 13 steps to his office. He walks in, He's ready for mystery. He's ready for excitement. He's ready for anything. He's...
11: Nick Danger, third eye.
4: I want to order a pizza to go and no anchovies.
11: No anchovies? You've got the wrong man. I spell my name, Danger.
4: What?
3: The makers of fantastic cigarettes, long in the leaf and short in the can, bring you another true story from the tattered casebook of Nick Danger, Third Eye. Let's join him now in the adventure we call...
12: Cut him off at the past!
11: Let's get down to business. Uncross those beautiful stems of yours, baby. Here's the case I call number 666. It all began innocently enough on Tuesday. I was sitting in my office on that drizzly afternoon, listening to the monotonous staccato of rain on my desktop and reading my name on the glass of my office door. Regnard Kisten. My secretary lay snoring on the floor, her long, beautiful gams pinioned under the couch. I didn't hear him enter, but my nostrils flared at the smell of his perfume. Pyramid patchouli. There was only one joker in L.A. sensitive enough to wear that scent. And I had to find out who he was.
13: Good afternoon, Mr. Danger. I'm Rocky Rococo.
11: Thanks, Half Pint. You just saved me a lot of investigative work.
13: Maybe yes, maybe no. Do you know what this is?
14: I had to think for a minute. What cruel game was he playing?
11: That's a brown paper bag.
13: That's correct. Now, look inside, Mr. Danger. What do you see?
11: That's easy. That's a pickle.
13: Very good. Now, I think you're ready for this.
11: Why, that's nothing but a two-bit ring from a crackerback, Jocks.
13: I'll sell it to you for $5,000.
11: What kind of a chump do you take me for?
13: First class.
11: That tarnished piece of tin is worthless.
13: Worthless? Not to Melanie Haber.
11: Melanie Haber?
13: You may remember her as Audrey Farber.
11: Audrey Farber?
13: Susan Underhill?
11: Susan Underhill?
13: How about Betty Jo Bielowski?
14: Betty Jo Bielowski. I hadn't heard that name since college. Everyone knew her as Nancy. Then it all came rushing back to me like the hot kiss at the end of a wet fist. It was pig night at the Om Mani Padme Sigma house. We had escaped from the crowd and stood trembling under the dwarf maples.
15: Nicky, I don't know what to say. This is the most beautiful ring I've ever seen.
16: Yeah, Nancy, it's really neat. It cost me $5,000.
15: Oh, Nicky, how can I ever repay you?
16: Well, gee whiz, Nancy. How about 500 down and a 36-month contract?
15: What?
16: Or you could marry me.
15: That's impossible, Nick. I can't marry you. I can't even tell you why. Maybe someday.
16: All right, Nancy. I understand. Sign here.
15: Oh, Nick. I'll never forgive you.
16: And I'll never forget you neither, Nancy.
11: And that's why I called you today, Nancy. I mean, Mrs. Haber. Something reminded me of that time so long ago under the dwarf maples.
17: I don't know what prompted you to get in touch with me, but you called just in the nick of time.
11: You haven't lost your delicate sense of humor, have you, Nancy?
17: What? Nick, I can't talk to you now. You have to get out here right away. My husband, it's the same old place in Santa Barbara, Nicky. Oh, hurry, Nicky, I need you.
11: Nancy! I slipped the ring into my nose and the receiver into my pocket and headed for the door quickly. But I'd forgotten the little man with the evil grin.
13: Just a second, Danger. What about my pickle?
11: You're lucky you still have your brown paper bag, small change.
13: Danger, you haven't seen the last of me.
11: No, but the first of you turns my stomach.
13: You'll be hearing from me again, Danger.
11: I headed down the hall in the opposite direction toward the fire escape. I hadn't a moment to lose.
18: Hey, Danger. Where's the fire?
11: In your eyes, Lieutenant Bradshaw.
18: Don't get wise with me, Peeper. You're lucky we didn't burn you on the Anselmo pederasty case.
11: Look, you caught him, didn't you?
18: Yeah, but the punk got away, no thanks to you.
11: Well, what brings your flat feet sniffing around here now, copper?
18: Just a friendly word of advice, Danger.
11: Yeah, what?
18: Don't go sticking your big nose into police business.
11: Sure, Lieutenant. Is that all?
18: No. Don't talk with your mouth full.
11: Okay, Bradshaw.
18: And don't fidget while I talk to you.
11: Sure,
18: and
11: Lieutenant.
18: Stop tracking mud across my nice,
11: okay.
18: Clean...
11: Okay.
16: When I hit the street, the rain had already turned L.A. into a mud river. It was a short swim down Alvarado to my convertible. I had to get to Santa Barbara in a big hurry. As I whipped onto Mulholland Drive, the lights were just twinkling on across the San Fernandino Valley. I could barely make them out through the driving rain. Then a hard right down Big Tujunga Canyon. My tires squealed as I hit Sepulveda. A right, a left, a left. Another right, a left of the body, a right, and into a gas station. Hey, Pop!
19: All right, hold your horses, I'm coming.
20: Hey, yeah?
16: Where am I?
20: You can't get there from here.
16: But I'm looking for the same old place.
20: Oh, you must mean the old same place, sonny. It's right out back. Here's the key.
16: 4 hours later, I parked my car in the carriage house and walked up the gray gravel driveway between a line of dwarf maples toward the pillared entrance of the same mansion. It had been snowing in Santa Barbara ever since the top of the page, and I had to shake the cornstarch off my mucklucks as I lifted the heavy obsidian door knocker. Hey in there! Open up! Your door knocker fell off!
13: What's all this brouhaha?
16: Brouhaha? Wait a minute. Don't you want this door knocker?
13: I already have one.
16: But this is yours.
13: You see? I told you. We used to have another one, but he vanished mysteriously. All right, come in out of the cornstarch and dry your mucklucks by the fire. Let me introduce myself. I am Nick Danger.
16: No, let me introduce myself. I am Nick Danger.
13: If you're so smart, why don't you pick up your cues faster?
16: Are those my cues?
13: Yes, and they must be dry by now. Why don't you pull them up out of the cellophane before they scorch? All right, sir. May I take your hat and coat?
16: Yes.
13: I assume you've come to see my mistress, Mr. Danger.
16: I don't care about your private life or what his name is. I've come to see Nancy... Mrs. Haber.
13: Mrs. Haber?
16: Audrey Farber.
13: Audrey Farber?
16: How about Betty Jo Bialowski?
13: Oh, you mean Nancy. Well, she's in the aviary stunting trees. I shall return with her straight away. You may wait here in the sitting room, or you can sit here in the waiting room.
16: There was something fishy about the butler. I think he was a Pisces, probably working for scale. I felt a thin shiver run up my spine as I sat down on the cold marble floor. What was it about this place? The atmosphere was as phony as the Tudor balustrade that leered at me from the top of the staircase. And there she stood, radiant. All those curves showing through that flimsy burnous.
21: Nick?
16: It was Nancy running down the stairs. All the familiar sounds and smells of pig night came rushing back like a good snort of scotch. Then it struck me. 20 years later, and she still knocked me out. Oh,
15: Nick, Nick,
16: where
15: darling,
16: am I?
15: Nick, Nick, Nick, Nick, Nick, wake up. Are you all right?
16: Yes.
15: Oh, then stop slapping me.
16: Nancy. What's the bird's eye lowdown on this caper? Whatever that means.
15: Nick, we can't talk here.
20: What do you mean we can't talk here?
15: We can't talk.
20: Oh, you're right, we can't. What's the way to do?
15: Follow me. This way. This is much better. We're at the chapel now. It's soundproofed, so no one can hear us.
16: What did you say?
15: I said no one can...
16: What?
15: Never mind. Follow me.
16: What?
15: Here, take my hand. This way. This is much better.
16: Yeah, pretty fancy layout you've got here, Nancy. What's this, your boudoir?
15: Oh, no, these are the kennels.
16: Putting on the dog, eh? Well, say, where are all the doggies?
15: They've mysteriously disappeared.
16: Oh, yeah?
15: Yes, I just told you. Along with the servants. They were very attached to one another.
16: Where?
15: At the wrist and ankles.
16: Wait a minute. You said all the servants had disappeared.
15: Did I?
16: What about your butler?
15: You mean... Catherwood?
22: Yes, madam.
15: Catherwood. Oh, you startled me.
22: I'm sorry, madam.
15: What are you doing there on all fours?
22: I'm looking for my script. Why don't you just go on without me?
16: Listen, Nancy, I smell a rat.
22: So do I. I think he's got my script.
15: Oh, yes, Catherwood, you look for it, all right?
22: All right, madam.
15: Nick, quickly, through this sacred panel.
16: All right.
15: Over here.
16: This is the portrait gallery.
15: There's an echo in here. This is the portrait gallery, Nick.
2: It's the safest room in the mansion. No one can find us here.
11: All right, Nancy. Get your hands off me. What's the scoop?
2: Chocolate, butterscotch, or Rocky Rococo? Road!
14: That reminded me. How had she gotten herself involved with that slimy weasel Rococo? And how do I make my voice do this?
2: Oh, Nicky, Nick, Nick. It all began 20 years ago with the mysterious disappearance of my husband.
11: You mean you were already married when I sold you that ring?
14: No wonder she hadn't been able to meet the payments.
2: What?
11: So that was your secret. Oh, what a sap I've been.
2: Oh, yes. But that night, the strangest thing happened.
11: That usually goes along with being just married.
2: My husband, Johnny, he... Oh, Nick, I want to tell you the horrible truth, the whole truth, all of it. The man behind everything.
22: Gee, madam.
11: Let me handle this, Nancy. Far out, Catherwood. Just roll a couple of bombers and leave them on the side table.
22: Yes, madam. Pardon me, madam. I seem to have crashed. It's been such a long exposition, you know. I'm so tired.
11: Catherwood.
22: Yes, sir.
11: Catherwood, can't you see you're upsetting Nancy? Leave us alone.
22: Well, how much would you like, sir? 500? 1,000?
11: I am Scray Osterbay.
22: Oh, of course, sir. Ook-ook-a-chook, sir.
11: Gesundheit.
22: Yes. I'm so tired. I haven't slept.
11: All right, Nancy, go on with your story. Start with your dreadful secret.
2: Oh, Nick, I can't. I can't. I'm so confused.
11: Well, why don't you just hold your thumb next to your line? See, like this. Huh? Like, this way I don't get confused and I never lose my place.
2: I feel faint. The whole world is spinning.
11: Why, that's lucky for us, Nancy. If it were flat, all the Chinese would fall off. Why, she's no fun. She fell right over. Wait a minute. Didn't I say that line on the other side of the record? Where am I? I'd better check.
5: Who is now?
11: It's okay. They're speaking Chinese. Poor Nancy. She's fainted. I'll just wrap her skirt around her head like this to keep her warm. And now I'll press her body close to mine to keep me warm.
14: She looked so helpless there, spread-eagled on the floor. I beat the eagle off and gave her a quick mouth-to-mouth resuscitation job. And then it struck me.
5: What a sap she had!
22: Good girl, Nancy. That ought to hold him for a while.
2: Poor Nicky. He's bleeding. I'll tear this strip off my petticoat.
22: There.
2: You tie him up with this. I'll go through his pockets.
22: All right. Careful, careful. Don't wake him up.
2: Oh, that contract must be on him somewhere.
11: Audrey.
21: You fools!
22: What?
21: Can't you find the contract yet? Your time is almost up.
22: Rococo, you slimy blackmailer. How did you get in here? You don't have a key.
21: No, only half a key.
22: What?
21: I had to split it with a sound effects man.
23: Thanks, Rocky.
21: Where is the contract, you absent-minded old
2: frog? Wait a minute. Here it is. I found it. It was taped to his leg.
21: Give me that. Ha-ha. I've got it at last.
22: All right. Now maybe you'll leave us in peace, Rococo. Give me the negative.
21: Of course. Here it is.
22: Oh, at last. Now we're out of your evil clutches.
2: Dan, wait a minute. Look at this negative. It isn't us. It's an interesting approach, but it isn't us.
22: She's right. What are you trying to pull on me, Rococo?
21: Oh, my goodness. I must have sent the wrong negative to the police. I must have left yours in the car. I'll go get it.
22: A second, Rococo. You're not going nowhere until you've explained what you've done with that filthy piece of blackmail.
21: Are you threatening me? Why, you stupid toad! I ought to beat your brain out!
2: No! Put down that pickle!
22: You'll never get away with this, Rococo.
21: Oh, yeah? Didn't you ever see Casablanca?
14: The thick veil of pain lifted enough for me to eyeball the situation. Rococo, that sleazy weasel, how did he get in here? And what was he doing with that pickle in one hand and my contract in the other? I had no choice. Nancy and the old butler were frozen with terror. I struggled quietly to my feet and flung myself headfirst at Rococo's stomach.
2: You saved our life.
11: This ain't no time for ticker tape parades, baby. Get me out of these ropes and into a good belt of scotch.
22: Let me hold that contract for you, Mr. Danger.
11: I'll keep that contract, Catherwood. But you can take this pickle off my hands.
2: Oh, no, I think you better hold on to that, Nick.
16: Good thinking, sweetheart. Lieutenant Bradshaw will need all the evidence he can get.
22: Yes. And you should stick around, too, Danger. You can help him put all the pieces together, you know?
16: Right.
2: No. A left.
17: Oh! I felt like I was being kicked in the head by the whole chorus line at Minsky's. So Nancy was in on this caper. I felt myself going under. The biggest long shot, Louis at Hialeah, wouldn't put a fin on my fate now. This time, something told me I was out for lunch. I even began to hear things.
22: I'll never forget you. Keep your nose out of business, Danger. May I take your hat and coat, sir?
0: We'll be back to Nick Danger after this message.
1: All right, hold it right where you are. I'm Lieutenant Bradshaw with a piece of advice for you. Now, here in the studio, it's all knuckles and know-how. But when that red light goes off, I'm just plain Harry Ames, citizen and weekend father. Now, take a tip from a cop who does. Radio work can be just as dirty and exciting as hunting down public enemy number one. So when I get home, my old lady knows what I need and how. A warm, heaping bowl full of looseners, castor oil flakes with real glycerin vibraphone. It doesn't just wash your mouth out. It cleans the whole system right on down the line. So come on, you little rookies. Tell your mom to get on it and do it every day. Just remember what the guys down at the precinct house sing.
7: Oh, it ain't no use if you ain't got the boost you get from looseners. Looseners.
10: The all-weather breakfast. And now we return you to Act 3 of Nick Danger, Third Eye.
16: When the crazy escalator ride ended, I fought my way back up to the land of the living. I came to slumped over in the front seat of my own car, lying in a pool of cheap rot gut. I had a head full of ideas that were driving me insane and a mouthful of cotton candy.
18: You want some more cotton candy, Danger? It might sober you up.
16: Oh, my head. Bradshaw, baby.
18: Yeah.
16: I never thought I'd be happy to see your ugly mug.
18: Save the wisecracks for the warden, Danger. I got you this time, and I got you good.
16: What are you talking about?
18: Get out of that car.
16: Hey, come on.
18: If you can stand up. And keep your hands high, I got you covered.
16: Hey, what's this all about, Bradshaw? You know I never carry a rod.
18: Yeah, but it's murder what some people can do with a car, and I got witnesses to prove it.
2: There's the man! Keep me away from him!
18: Take it easy, little lady.
16: I don't know why you're doing this, Nancy, but it doesn't change my feelings about you.
2: Oh, Nick, you're such a tool! He did it!
18: All right, take it easy, little lady. All right, now let's get these facts straight. Take this down, Henderson. Okay, Professor, how did it happen?
22: Well, Sergeant...
18: Lieutenant.
22: Yes, Mrs. Farber and I were sitting right here in the living room engaged in a friendly round of spin the pickle, weren't we, dear? Yes, with our good friend Mr. Rococo. Yes, and then suddenly the door flew open and this drunken madman right here drove in, honking wildly and headed straight for us.
16: He's lying, Professor!
18: Can it, Danger?
22: Yes, at the last possible moment, he stopped on a dime.
16: I see.
22: Unfortunately, the dime was in Mr. Rococo's pocket.
16: Yes, I'm gonna break your neck, Heatherwood! All right,
18: hold it, Danger. I've heard enough. We'll get the rest of the story down at the station house from you. I've been waiting for this for years.
16: Wise up, Bradshaw.
18: Week in and week out,
16: I didn't
18: Danger,
16: do it.
18: Playing second fiddle while you got all the girls.
16: Come on.
18: I'm tired of being Mr. Nice Guy. See, there's gonna be some changes made. Next week, this show is going to be called...
0: Sergeant Bradshaw,
18: Lieutenant.
0: District Attorney!
18: I'm going to have my own theme music, and it's all going to take place in Washington, D.C. No plots, just girls and guys doing nice, simple things up against Nazis and fifth columnists and no Jewish writers, either.
6: I took my name
18: in the papers.
6: Bradshaw would never listen to my story now.
18: Colonel
6: it had more
18: Lindbergh
6: holes in it than
18: Charles
6: I ever
18: Foster Kane.
6: My only way up was like this!
16: Catherwood, stop it. I've got Bradshaw's rod pressed against Nancy's tongue. Now you spill the beans or I'll blow her brain out.
22: I think you're bluffing, Flatfoot. No, you weren't bluffing.
16: All right, talk.
22: It all began 20 years ago. I was a freshman in college then, although you wouldn't hardly believe it to look at me now. I had just completed work on my science project, and I invited Nancy down to reveal the secret, too. Well, Polish, is it, Nancy? How do you like it?
2: So this is where you've been every night since we got
22: sure
2: married.
22: Sure is.
2: Oh, Nicky, I thought you were...
22: Danny, but don't say it, Nancy. I know it's been hard, but I wanted to give you the swellest honeymoon a girl had ever had. We're going to Greece.
2: And swim the English Channel?
22: No, no. To ancient Greece, where burning Sappho loved and sang and stroked the wine-dark sea in the temple by the moonlight, wa-da-doo-da.
2: What?
22: Don't you see, Nancy? I've built the perfect time machine.
2: Oh, it sounds dangerous.
22: Yes, that's why I'm going to try it out first. Now, when I get into this grandfather clock, you hit me over the head with this bottle of champagne right here.
2: Oh.
22: Set the dial for 1,000 and put in 3 dimes.
2: Mm-hmm.
22: I'll be gone for 1,000 years.
2: 1,000? Oh, that's longer than anyone's ever been gone before.
22: But to you it will seem only like a minute. Very well, my love. Now, forward into the past!
15: Gee, I hope he gets back before all this dry ice melts. Who's there?
4: Mrs. Haber?
15: Who's that?
4: I'm Rocky Rococo. You may have seen me loitering around the drugstore drinking chocolate malted falcons and giving away free high schools.
15: Well, what are you doing here? What do you want?
4: I'm here for a friend, Mrs. Haber. If you sign a contract, you're supposed to keep up the payments.
15: Oh, you must be a friend of Nick's.
4: Yes.
15: Well, he couldn't want his money already. He only gave me the ring last night. I'm wearing it, see?
4: Yes, that's a very pretty hand you have there.
22: Look at this grape.
15: Oh, who are you, old man? And what have you done with my husband?
22: What do you mean, Nancy? I am your husband. Well, who's that ugly dwarf with his hand in your mouth, Nancy?
4: Rocky Rococo at your cervix.
8: All right, Catherwood. I've heard just enough.
22: What?
4: Listen,
22: I'm telling this story, young man. What are you doing in my flashback?
8: Flashback? What are you talking... Flashback. All right, all of you. You stay right where you are. Put your thumbs on your place in your script while I figure this out.
9: Okay. All right.
23: So that was her horrible secret. Poor Nancy, married to a man 1,000 years old. Now I understood why the servants had disappeared. It was Catherwood who killed Rococo to protect his wife, my Betty Joe.
15: Who is he talking to? How does he make his voice do that?
8: All right, Bradshaw, there's your confession. I hope you got it all down. Bradshaw? Bradshaw. Oh, that's right. He's not in this flashback. Skip ahead a bit. No, I can't skip ahead. All right, everybody. Into the time machine.
22: Wait a minute. No. You don't understand how radio works. Now, this is my flashback. All I have to do to return us to the present is fade my voice out like this and cue the organist. And you see, here we are.
24: Oh, my goodness.
25: What's happening? Am I seeing double? There's two of everybody except me.
8: Pandemonium was breaking out all around me.
25: Wait a minute.
8: Who are you?
25: I was here first. You imposter. Take that.
15: Terrible.
2: You keep away from him, you young hussy.
15: Who are you calling a hussy, you old bag?
2: Well, how dare you talk to me?
15: I can talk to me any way I like.
2: Oh, what nerve? I'm not you. You're me 20 years ago.
15: What? You have a lot of nerve saying I'm going to look like that in 20 years?
2: Oh, yeah?
15: There ain't room enough in this dress for both of us. Get so tight.
22: Well, this is a bit of fun, isn't it?
8: Yes, it certainly is, Dad. Glad to have someone my own age to talk to after all these years.
22: Ah, why don't we sing something?
8: Well, I've forgotten the key.
22: Oh, that's all right. I've got a lid out in the car.
8: David?
26: Half-caste woman, living a life apart. Where did your story begin?
22: Stop it!
4: Singing, you fools! Can't you see someone has been crushed here under this car? Oh, my God, it's me! I don't look at all well. I'm dead! I've been killed! Oh, this hasn't happened to me since M!
27: I did a quick 20-20 on the whole scene.
23: I thought that I was the only one going insane. But now we are all in this together.
4: I knew what I had to do.
23: I didn't like it, but that never stopped me before. All right, everybody, take off your...
8: Ladies and gentlemen, we interrupt this scheduled transmission to bring you an announcement of national importance from the White House in Washington, D.C. Ladies and gentlemen...
3: Ladies and gentlemen, the President of the United States.
5: My fellow Americans, this morning at 6:25 a.m. Pacific Standard Time, combined elements of the Imperial Japanese Navy and our forces ruthlessly attacked our naval base at Pearl Harbor in the Hawaiian Islands. I have conferred this morning with the Congress and the Chiefs of Staff in emergency session. We have reached our rendezvous with destiny. It is our unanimous and irrevocable decision that the United States of America unconditionally surrender. And now my wife and I would like to return with you for the thrilling conclusion of Private Nick Danger, Third Eye.
9: So I've solved another one for you.
25: Danger, I'll never know how you do it. I was sure I had the goods on you this time.
9: Well, Bradshaw, it's like in the army, you know. The great prince issues commands, founds states, vests families with fiefs. Inferior people should not be employed.
25: Nick, I can't knock success, but you still put me through too many changes.
12: 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Tune in again next week, same time, same station, when Nick Danger meets the

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1: Rolling.
2: Yeah, that's right. Okay, Phil, you put on the ball pit. We'll go to the other side.
3: How much, how much time have we got?
2: Much time we got?
4: Why don't you say that? Okay, well, that's that. Yeah. How much time? Oh, look at this. Time,
2: okay, hey, Cyrus.
4: We're on now.
2: Cyrus,
3: do we have to... What do you want?
2: I'm going
3: over to the other side of the record.
4: Yeah.
2: I'm going to come in from the
3: door. How long does it take to get over the other side?
2: Okay, wait a minute.
3: Just a minute or something.
4: Come on, let's go.
3: Have you got your ball, babe?
4: Oh, right.
3: Come on, look. Let's just do it.
4: Does anybody got my script?
5: Any time, Cyrus. Here we go.
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11: So let's meet him.
12: Well, Jerry, our next famous fall guy is still putting his art in cans from Canada to Kashmir. Winner of the Academy's coveted Good Sport Award in 1956 for Excellence in Hollywood, meet George LeRoy Tirebiter.
11: Hubba, hubba, George. What a suit. Well, it's nice to see you looking like you're back on your feet again, George, and ready to play our little game again.
13: Thank you very much.
11: George, first a tip for our viewers, maybe. How does an old man like you stay alive?
13: Well, sir, I try to get up every morning and watch television all day, Mr. Yellow.
11: Do you have a special diet, George?
13: I don't eat.
11: You don't eat?
13: No, but it hasn't affected my appetite.
11: Well, George,
13: you don't have any little groat clusters I could chew on, maybe, do you?
11: Later, George. You won't want to eat in a minute after you turn your back and get ready for this stab from the past.
13: Oh, my.
11: All right, George. Now, you remember all those lovable, stupid, Porgy and Mudhead movies you were responsible for?
13: My goodness, I haven't seen any of those in
11: years.
13: Well,
11: Georgie, what are you going to do when the original Bottles, Mudhead's crazy hopped-up girlfriend, drops right through that celebrity trap door?
13: Oh, no, that woman's trying to kill me.
14: Dr. Gunderson.
15: Don't want what, child?
14: My coffee. The warden says he's tired of my coffee.
15: Well, it's been pretty clear that your coffee don't got zest appeal.
14: Zest appeal? What's that?
15: I don't know.
14: Oh.
15: That's the secret ingredient in Arizona Brothers coffee. Yeah, look here. A blend of the finest Brazilian soya beans, Chilean chicory nuts, and Spanish flies.
14: Oh.
15: Here, take this can home with you, Katie.
16: The next morning.
14: Maura, coffee warden.
17: Oh, I think I've had enough.
16: Ersatz Brothers Coffee, the real one. Look for the can in the plain brown can.
18: This is you, TV, for you, the viewer. The Howl of the Wolf movie. Presenting honest stories of working people as told by rich Hollywood stars.
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0: Doopy-doo-wah, orgy, tie-a-biter, just a student like you.
1: Like me?
0: Just a student like you.
2: Stop singing and finish your homework.
0: Just a student like you.
3: Adolf, come and get it. Your clam cakes are getting damp.
4: 10-4, Eleanor.
2: Whew. Defoliating a victory garden certainly works up an appetite.
3: You sit down, Father, and dig right in.
2: That's right. This afternoon, I'll be able to start digging the pit. If I can get some work out of that boy of yours, I can have the bunker finished by election day. Where is Porgy, anyway?
3: He's up in his room, helping Porcelain make the bed.
5: Oh, Porgy! Oh, my!
3: Porgy! Porgy, tell him about
5: it! He's coming, Mother!
3: He's so good with the servants, Fred.
2: Stop calling me Fred. My name's Adolf.
6: Bombs away, Dad. Morning, Mom.
3: Morning, sir.
6: Oh, hot dog! Road cakes again. Heavy on the 30-weight, Mom.
2: Don't eat with your hands, son. Use your entrenching tool.
6: Aw, gee, Dad, I'm just trying to save time. It isn't every day a guy graduates from high school.
2: How many times have I heard that before?
3: Well, you boys fight it out among yourselves.
2: Okay, Mother.
3: Look at the time. Boy. I've got to dress for my bridge club.
6: But, gee, Mom, isn't that bridge built yet?
7: No, son. And it won't be until free hands on both sides of the big ditch can press the same button at the same time.
6: Okay, Dad, I give. Oh, boy, can I eat my breakfast now?
2: Only if you stay out of trouble, boy. Your shenanigans could cost me this election.
8: Well, come on, Dad. No Irishman can stop you from getting to be dog killer this time. You're a natural.
3: Don't wolf your food.
8: Oh, there's Munhead. Graduation, here I come. So long, Dad. Keep flying.
2: Oh, that son of mine.
3: He's not your son, Fred.
2: Stop torturing me, Ethel.
9: Come on, step on it, Mudhead.
10: Oh, I'd love to, Porgy, but I got my two tones through the floorboard already.
9: Well, okay, then we could take the shortcut through Frogtown.
10: All right, we could stop off at Pop's and dig some jugs.
9: Some what?
10: Oh, that Louise Wong's got a balcony you could do Shakespeare from.
9: Aw, not now, Mudhead. They need me at the last meeting of the Philatelist Club.
10: I didn't know you masturbated.
9: Aw, creepies, Mudhead. Where's your school spirit?
10: That's in the rumble seat. Want to snort?
9: Oh, very funny.
10: Sure is.
9: Gee, everybody at Moore Science High is an extracurricular activity but you.
10: Well, doesn't Louise count?
9: Only to 10, Mudhead. You know, that's just it.
10: Just what?
9: Well, we're the leaders of tomorrow.
10: Yeah, but it's today.
9: Well, yeah, but what are you gonna do tomorrow, after we graduate?
10: Oh, well, I thought maybe I'd go out and find a bunch of guys who dress alike and follow them around.
9: What?
10: Or I could go pick up a couple of girls.
9: Oh, is that all you think about, picking up things?
10: Yeah.
9: Golly, Mudhead. Don't you remember what Principal Boo put down at the pep rally yesterday?
10: Principal Boo?

0: Thank you, fellow kids. Quiet. In addressing for the assembly this morning, thank you. I am recalling the words of the founder of Morse Science High School, Yucaipa Heap, who pressed the first bricks with his own hands. Knowledge for the people, he said. Give them a light, and they'll follow it anywhere. We think that is a fair and a wise guy, a rule to be guided by.
1: What is reality?
0: And we're not afraid of it, are we?
1: Eat it!
0: You bet.
1: Eat it raw!
0: Raw, raw, raw. That's the spirits we have here. Okay, so come on, kids. Line up, sign up, and re-enlist today. Because we need more schooling, for more students, for more science high. Thank you. Fuck you too.
2: So you see, Mudhead, it's like the pooper said, with counter-subversive educational priorities the way they are, well, it really helps our side to re-enlist.
3: Is that what you're gonna do?
2: Oh, hell no. Right after I graduate, I'm gonna cut the soles off my shoes, sit in a tree, and learn to play the flute.
3: Hey, look, Porgy!
2: Watch it!
3: Where are you gonna graduate from?
2: Holy Mudhead Mackerel! Morse Science High! It's disappeared!
4: Comedian Mrs. Arlene Yakimoto of Pine Barren, New Jersey, doesn't know our napalm olive camera is focused on her.
5: No, it's true. You see, my husband is a policeman, and you wouldn't believe how dirty he gets my clothes. I mean it. It's unbelievable.
4: Oh, but we believed Mrs. BQ, and listen to her reaction.
5: I worry about it all night sometimes, you know? I hate to admit it. Look at this horrible stain. Sometimes I think my kids are doing it on purpose.
6: Nothing's on purpose, ma'am.
5: Who are you?
6: Sergeant Schfinkter of the Dirt Patrol. Our mission, to keep America clean. And when the job gets this dirty, there's only one weapon. New napalm olive with enzyme.
7: Shoes for industry.
8: Shoes for the dead.
7: Yes. Shoes for industry.
8: Hi, I'm Joe Beats. Hey, what chance does a returning deceased war veteran have for that good-paying job, more sugar, and the free mule you've been dreaming of? Well, think it over. Then take off your shoes. Now you can see how increased spending opportunities means harder work for everyone. And more of it, too. So do your part today, Joe. Join with millions of your neighbors and turn in your shoes.
7: For industry.
9: Yes, you all recognize the saloon song from The Floating Prince by Stein. Now, here's the lilting revenge duet from Il Vino Confuso.
10: Tom, tarde, morde, et en porco! Che dite? Elete, oh, il morte, ah!
9: Isn't that beautiful? It's by a great Italian composer. Yes, he's dead now, but lives on in stereo hi-fi. On this 12-inch record album of 40 great unclaimed melodies. Yes, friends, if you were to go into a record store and ask for them, they would think you were crazy. Hello, I'm Don Giovanni, and I'm proud to speak for the Musical Heritage Surplus Club of Hong Kong. Wouldn't you like to raise the level of your home? Bring your family closer together around the hi-fi, listening to such immoral pieces of art like Bidet's The Fountain or the Duke's Duet from Il Schizofreno. Yes, friends, if you act now, we'll include at absolutely no cost to anyone this collection of 40 familiar sound effects. Who can forget? And remember? And well, friends, they're all yours. Yes, sirree, friends, and if you act in time, we'll throw in this three-record boxed bonanza of timeless big band hymns. Titles like In a Persian Melon, My Spanish Suitcase, The Happy Plunderer, Waltz for Three People, and the Hawaiian Hallucination Song. A cultural landslide to fill your home entertainment center. Right now, to this address.
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0: sea level salt flats, you'll be jockeying the big birds, B-25s, flying uncounted tons of contraband into these United States.
1: Yes, spreading Mexico's natural resources is a really fine job for any young man of military age. So take off with guys like me in the free Mexican Air Force.

0: a hell of a leather golf carts. 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
1: They'll bug you. 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
0: The straight people.
2: You'll see them in breakfast nooks across the country, smoking cigarettes, drinking martinis, driving two cars.
0: The straight people.
1: You'll join them, hanging out at redemption centers, licking glue, making deals with total strangers.
0: The straight people. You'll be inside their minds as they say...
3: Anything more from the supermarket, honey?
4: More sugar!
0: The straight people. 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
5: 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Positively no one admitted.

0: Yes, the Veterans Tap Dance Administration proudly takes you forward into the past. Remember those good old days when your daddy and mommy were fighting the war that made you possible? Well, you know, they didn't do it alone. No, they did it on the radio with millions of people watching. And this is what they heard. Forward! Into the past!
1: Headquarters, headquarters, moon, 40 Taurus.
2: Roger.
1: Sun, 29 Pisces, 59.
2: Roger. Roger?
3: What?
2: This one looks serious, Roger. Cancer is rising.
3: Then we'd better call Captain Equinox.
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3: Captain Equinox!
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6: Is it a hit or a miss?
7: What?
0: Yes, yes, yes. The makers of Loose Blood presents the Aboriginal Amateur Hour. And here's your menial host, Major Arcana.
8: Round and round I go. Hey, hey, babe, we're on the wheel again. Hello, hello. But first, here's a word from Dremel.
9: Hi, I'm not a doctor, but I do look like one, and I'm being paid to ask you this important question.
8: Police state!
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7: Help! It's the police!
11: Policemen, real policemen, it's policemen we'll become.
12: Who's number one?
11: Peacemen, yes, we're peacemen. Even though we wear a gun,
12: it's all in fun.
4: Police state, where green rookies become hardened men in blue, where danger wears a diploma and crime gets taught the lesson it deserves. Listen now as the Federal Bureau of Marijuana, in cooperation with Crime Lord Magazine, presents challenge number 13, Roach Patrol at Police State.
13: End of song.
0: End of song. The timeless story of the little people, striving to make a pie pond of tranquility in a dirty, self-conscious hamlet that accepts neither, but rejects both. Brought to you every day by Bree.

0: As you remember, Cookie, ejected from Dr. Dog's insane asylum, had just been driven out to the scene of the fire in Aubrey's stolen car. Only a few moments before, the Carrots and the Squirrels had formed a committee to flood the Mixville Breadworks before nightfall. And, in court, Nora voids to unlock the pent-up riddle of Blessed Father Erpo before we all reach the end of song.
1: Do pigs live in trees?
2: What? You lived where I live, and I lived where you live. 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Yes, we all live in trees, like pigs.
1: Right, Porky, and it's time again to play.
2: What?
1: The all-family fun game that stunts the experts.
2: Yes, we're all pigs, pigs, pigs, pigs. We all live in trees, like big, fat pigs. I'm a pig.
0: Welcome to the Whispering Yeast Hour. 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
1: Americans, ask yourself these questions. Who's going to get your garbage, us or Tojo? Remember, only individual private citizens has the answer.
2: Like this week's 25-year war bond winner, Mrs. Beverly Yatamoto of Camp 13. She crocheted her entire month's allotment of garbage into a splendid barrage balloon.
1: So thumbs up, Beverly Yatamoto. Yeah, she remembered that garbage that goes bad comes back at our boys in baggies.
3: This is a transcribed service of the Veterans Tap Dance Administration.

0: and you can pee into the stream.
1: Right on, right
0: on. We're back from the shadows again. Howdy, everybody. I'm the Whispering Squad.
1: And I'm the Lonesome Bee Tick.
2: And I'm Artie Choke. And we're just a joke.
0: And don't be afraid, little people, because we're just holy grams.
3: Great.
1: Yeah, but what about you, partner? What you doing today?
2: Can't be much, Lonesome. Nobody's working.
1: Nobody except us, and I'm getting tired of standing here with these geeks a-gawking at me.
2: Now you keep it sweet, Pete.
1: Listen here, Leafhead. I'm going to pluck
0: now, your eye. Boys. Fighting's out of style. Yeah. And fun's where the fair's at. In the future, that is.
2: You can bet your roots, Toots, it's tons of fun.
1: And technical stimulation.
4: That's what I need.
0: And there's lots more of me where I come from.
1: In government-inflicted simulation.
2: The future can't wait. No place to hide.
1: Yeah, so climb on aboard.
2: We're going inside.
0: We're going back to the shadows again. Out where an Indian's your friend.
1: Going down.
0: Where the vegetables are green. And you can pee right into the stream, and that's important. We're back from the shadow again.

0: Mr. President, I'd like to introduce you to...
1: Jim.
2: Hi, Mr. President.
3: Hello. Always nice to see you.
1: Jim.
3: You know, the mainspring of this country, wound up as tight as it is guaranteed for the life of the watch. And who's watching? People like you.
1: Jim.
3: And you.
1: Marty.
3: People who are alerted and unafraid to waste the little time that I've scheduled just for your question. State short question.
2: Well, Mr. President, it's the bees and spiders again. They stole my food stamps and sold them to the rats. And I tried to get down to my car for to honk the horn for help, but the snakes have gotten it for the cockroaches. I go back upstairs, but the spiders have jammed the police lock. I ain't been inside for a week, and I know that my wife is sleeping with the bees.
3: Could you state that as a question, please?
2: Well, sure, Mr. President. Where can I get a job?
3: Many busy executives ask me, what about the job displacement market program in the city of the future?
2: That's right.
3: Well, count on us to be there.
1: Jared.
3: Because if we're lucky tomorrow, we won't have to deal with questions like yours ever again.
0: Thank you for question. Exit left to Funway. Mr. President, I'd like to introduce you to...
1: Marty!
3: Hello. Always glad to talk to you.
1: Marty!
2: Me, sir?
3: You know, when you clock the human race with the stopwatch of history, it's a new record every time.
2: That's a cute story,
3: and
2: Mr. President,
3: wins, and who loses? People like you.
1: Marty!
2: Well...
3: And you.
1: Clem.
3: People who are altered.
2: Stop, Mr. President. Please stop. Now, I know it means nothing to you. I'm only a clone, but you've got such a wonderful job, and you're doing it so well. You know, we bozos have a saying. When you put on the nose,
3: could you state it that as a question? Read to. Thank you very much. You'll be getting a handsome simulfax copy of your own words in the mail soon.
2: No.
3: And my reply. Oh.
2: By golly, Mr. President,
0: thank
2: you're
0: you for
2: beneficent.
0: Question. Exit right to Funway.
2: Yes, sir.
0: Mr. President, I'd like to introduce you to...
1: Clem.
3: Hello. Always nice to see you.
1: Clem.
3: You know, the springhead of this country...
4: Mr. President, stop, please. Now, listen to me. This is worker speaking. Hello.
3: Hello. How are you? State maintenance question.
4: Fine, thanks. No. Read me Dr. Memory.
3: Amrad is not sure I understand you fully. Could you state that as a question, please?
4: Read me Dr. Memory?
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3: 9.01.
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3: 44 seconds.
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3: 8-1. 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
5: Gate to close.
4: Okay, all right. 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
3: Flip-flop?
4: Right. Now, I'm going to ask you a question that you won't be able to answer.
3: I'm not sure I understand you fully.
5: Log out runoff memory.
3: A. The system is less energetic if domains of opposite direction alternate.
5: NPM read MacNam. PNP read MacNam.
6: What is
5: password
6: he talking about?
3: Maximum output resource yield.
5: Illegal entry.
3: Try again.
4: Yes, we're going to try again. Open your gate, Doctor.
3: Sis. Pop.
4: That's right.
3: Dad. Bob. Mom.
4: Yes, yes.
3: Pip. Dad. Dud.
4: It's repeating.
3: Did.
6: Got little squiddy eyes.
3: Mom. Mem. Mom.
4: Mem.
3: Mem.
4: Mem.
3: Mem.
4: Mem.
3: Mem. Mem.
4: Memory.
3: Direct readout. Dr. Memory.
1: Clem.
4: Thank you. Now, Doctor, I'm speaking to you, Doctor. Something the leprechauns asked me when I was a sprout in Indiana has always puzzled me. Doctor, question, evaluate. Why does the porridge bird lay his egg in the air?
5: Read unhappy MacNam, unhappy MacNam, Sistat uptime 9.
3: I have been awake for 9 hours, 2 minutes, 36 seconds.
5: Answer here.
3: I'm as tired of it as you are, and I hope that our children will come to love again in some better world than this.
0: Thank you for question.
6: Okay, it's
0: Exit
6: me now.
0: Exit center to Funway.
6: What did you do to me,
0: man? Mr. President, okay. I'd like to introduce you to
3: Illegal character in line. Go away.
6: What's happening?
3: I'm sorry. This ride is closed.
6: This ride is
0: Exit
6: closed.
0: Center to
6: I've been waiting for 10 minutes from here to listen to the president talk to me. What's happening? I think he broke a power off. He broke the president.
4: Something there on the coloring book?
7: It's the Deputy Dan coloring book. We're going to read it to the kids.
4: I'm going to help translate this. This is a publication for school children, and it's in Spanish.
8: Sí. Oh, boy, this is going to be good.
7: Mi nombre es Deputy Dan, del Departamento del Sheriff, del Condado de Los Angeles.
4: My name is Deputy Dan, and I work for the Sheriff of that's a very strange word
7: Condado
4: there.
7: De Los Angeles.
4: I work for the Sheriff of the Jail of Los Angeles.
7: Deputy Dan nos dice, nunca suban a carros de personas extrañas.
4: Don't get into any strange cars with Deputy Dan. What that says there.
7: Les enseña a cuidarse por las calles.
4: Deputy Dan will walk small Chinese children across the street.
9: Wonderful, wonderful.
4: Is that nice?
7: Deténgase, mire, escuche, antes de cruzar la calle.
4: Run like hell when you cross the street, because Deputy Dan is after you. That's for
9: that's
4: the ghettos.
9: That's a good one.
7: No siga la pelota hacia la calle.
4: Now, this is a very interesting, this is linguistic here. The translation of that might be let's rock and roll or let the dance go on. Word for word, it's don't follow the balls when they make the street. It's very hard to translate literally from Spanish.
10: Don't follow the balls when they make the street.
4: Something like that. It's,
7: obedeza las leyes para su seguridad.
4: You better obey all the laws or they'll put you in security prison.
9: Right on, right on.
7: Deputy Dan nos ayuda cuando estamos golpeados.
4: Deputy Dan will knock us down when we're injured by a car. I think is what that is.
9: Deputy Dan terrible.
7: Si nos perdemos.
4: This is a shot of naked children, or almost naked children, being picked up by a police helicopter way up in the mountains where they've gone. That's Deputy Dan will find us no matter how far away we go. It's a translation of that.
7: Deputy Dan is su amigo.
4: Deputy Dan. Scary. Deputy Dan.
9: Has no friends.
4: Has no friends.
9: I know enough Spanish. I know him personally, sir.
4: Right. That's very good.
7: Finally, no le abran las puertas a personas extrañas.
4: Never open the door for Deputy Dan. He's on the other
9: he
4: side.
9: He doesn't have to knock anymore, you know, Deputy
4: That's
9: Dan.
4: A wonderful publication.
11: Hi, boys and girls. I'm Peter Pitcher, Sheriff of Los Angeles County.
12: For a nod out of the town, discriminated Earth persons have to fall out behind a wall of masks at Mayor Noche's bomba shelter.
13: Wow! Every night you can push it along to the penumbral emissions of Los Chicanos from an outer space.
12: Blast Fabulous, this week only red beans and red.
13: Okay, Jose, order up our special sandwich, a Sleepy Joe. Once enough, because there has dog food and downers.
12: That's right. Bad food and bad people go together at La

0: Sweat it out, Mr. Young Guy.
1: Open this door.
0: I'll be back, food.
2: How am I to be not insane while suffering terrific torment on the radio prison? Oh, Mickey-san, my topless flower of toy gold delight, oh baby, where are you now? Do you take a fast tube train to International Atomic Occupation of Bandit Police Headquarters to a weeping, implore, arrogant lieutenant of Bradshaw for my immediate withdrawal from this dangerous exposition?

0: guy find himself trapped in a radio prison under Nicoban Naranese restaurant on the number one street. And, oh, what worse, a barrel full of deadly Ajinomoto set to go off at end of meal. Now, new character enter. Oh, who is they? Tomorrow, all same time revealed on next speedy chapter of Young Guy, Murder Detective!
1: Okay, and now everybody unrelax with the warmest or personal or least a scary part of show, Puzzle Box.
2: Young guy!
3: Tony, pick that up. Hi, Mr. Announcer. Hi, kids.
1: Okay, young guy, you look ready for first Retta from Fanatic Young Arista.
3: Oh, you bet. Mickey, where Retta from?
4: Hey, this little postmark deep space. Oh. Little Bobby Bunny, 15-year-old, say a tough riddle question for you.
5: A letter from a rabbit? I'm going to take a letter down to hindquarters for psychoanalysis.
1: Oh, stand back, Bradshaw. Rodonodo programmed for female defense.
3: Oh, Mickey, what the little Bobby want to know?
4: Bobby asked me a question he first read carved into Great Wall of Mars. Why does a Pudge bird lay his egg in air?
5: Sounds like a trick to me, Fudge.
3: Oh, yes, an old trick puzzle. So happens we finally answer it tomorrow next show.
5: Oh, yeah? Oh.
1: Now, everybody go away. Okay. Then come back and listen to a new adventure called Dream Monster Egg Fool Young Guy.
3: Boy, this exciting episode star, of course, me, Hideo Gumpa Jr., and my dangerous pals as...
5: How are you going to get out of here?
4: You take a speedy cruiser boat?
1: You take a rebel of mountain skis?
5: You going to turn on a siren?
3: Stop torturing me! I'm Young Guy, Motor Detective!
4: Feeling.
6: Now, baby, don't be crying. Now I'm out and wishing I had a drink. Where my butler, Roto Noto?
7: Oh, here, boss. It's a hurly-gurly hour. Have a special mood of fluid gimlet.
6: Oh, thank God.
7: Say, what happened at our prison today?
6: Oh, Lieutenant Bradshaw, you know, of Motor Official Cops. He's sniffing up our riddle secret, I think.
4: Oh, young guy, like little tears, my terrific feelings for it, like little flowers.
6: Oh, yes.
7: What is it we about to be doing, boss? We are taking motorcycle? We taking Adam bus? Ooh. We stepping in a speedy cruiser boat? Ooh. Do we have a time to take a fast train?
6: Don't be torturing me! You see, in a radio prison, they wash a brain of this unfortunate. Hanging up in a strong seagull wind now to dry. But a maiden, upon taking it into her warm kitchen, finds owner not there.
4: Pretty words, but come to conclusion, beloved.
6: Terrible decision-making factor, absent from brain.
4: No, implications many, all terrible. Which motor are we about to be riding in?
6: Not to be torturing me.
4: Boss,
7: new character enter. Announcing a Lieutenant Bradshaw, Atomic Occupational Forces.
4: Oh, young guy. Now we only take familiar ride to radio prison.
8: Okay, guy, this is putting every little piece of the puzzle in now. It was you, young guy, who is snooping in official business. Did the trick of radio prison. Is it so funny now? Do you see?
5: What?
8: Now, I know where dream monsters come from. What is glutamoto horror of Toiko besides total fiendish quality of you brain? They all you, glutamoto dumb everything. This is not bad enough. There is also Gorgonzola the cheese monster.
4: Oh!
6: Taking it easy, man. Let's be keeping cool and casual. How am I to be Adam Monster, Lieutenant Bradshaw, when... just to keep it still for a moment. You name Bradshaw. Yeah. What Brad stand for?
8: Bernard.
6: Oh, my gosh. You, George Bernard Shaw. Famous author and literary smart guy.
4: Oh, young guy, you figured all out.
7: I see. see, boss. Brad Shaw say many time he on the side of right.
8: That's right.
7: That because he right up.
6: In.
7: In obvious pun lies subtle secret, Rodonodo. Writer responsible for all problems he create.
8: Wait a minute, Fooge. You're not going to go pinning this monster rap on me. Take this.
4: Rotonoto, you knock them both out with champagne gong.
7: I wait a long time for this. No more nice guy. You go with me now, baby. I got a 2 ticket to Forbidden City.
4: Oh, even President not getting there.
7: Oh, next week this show have a new name. Rodonoto, Atomic Gumshoe. And no Buddhist writers either. Okay, come on, baby. We got road to travel.
4: Oh, Roto, you some atomic guy.
2: Dear friends, look around now. Choose the nearest exit to your seat. And in case of disturbance of any kind, to avoid the dangers of panic, walk, do not run, to that exit. And now, we ask you all to shift on your sanitary pedestals and join us in that great old hymn, By Order of P.D.

0: And lo, there came unto them Philip called Punter, and he was Lillian Roth in his extremity. Merrily, merrily, he says unto them, saying, Merrily, merrily, for I am come. And he came, unto the house of his mother's brother's servant, saying, Where am I? And there was none there to answer him, not even no one, saying, Nowhere, yea, but in the land of reversible cups and sanitary pedestals. And he lay in that land a long time, like worms out of a hot cheese log.
1: Christians during medieval times thought that on Christmas Eve the Christ child wandered through the town searching for those who believed in him. So on that night, they put candles in their windows to guide him through the darkness to their homes. It also was a custom to welcome strangers who were attracted, like moths, by the candles.
2: Well,
0: as a properly religious opening for this properly religious program.
2: I think so. Dr. Benjamin?
0: Yes, the
2: perhaps you would explain.
0: The reading for the day is from the book of Punter, chapter 4, verse 17. All we have to fear is me.
2: Yes.
0: Now, we'll be speaking on this message throughout the program today, so that you at home may gain the insights of the many different attitudes toward this work that we are engaged in.
3: And what great work that is.
0: Yea, it is great work indeed.
4: Selling candles, don't forget to tell about the candle.
3: There were six outside my window last night, piled up against the window, smashed. We stacked them up in the foyer, and then my wife will have them for dinner tonight. By golly, selling these candles has been the best thing that ever happened to me. Signed, Robert Gomez, Toledo, Texas.
5: Horror was unmasked at last and laid to rest by the side of his hideous clockwork dog, Toto. Our labors now completed, the great defective Hemlock Stearns and I, his patient doctor and biographer, returned directly to our dodgings at 99 Bakersfield Street, thankful that for tonight at least, Londoners might sleep forever under a comforting blanket of thick English industrial fog.
6: Splendid.
5: That's it, Stearns.
6: Splendid.
5: The adventure of the swollen sock.
6: It's quite commercial. They'll eat it up, old bean.
5: Yes, it takes care of last month's rent, too, you see.
6: By the by, have we eaten up all those old beans, Flotsam? I'm famished. Go rat about in the cupboard and see old man.
5: Well, I'll give it the old army try. We've been gone, you know. Probably spoiled.
7: Hello, what's this? This solution's turning blue. Not quite the solution I expected. That means the rat should have lived and the captain should have died, of course. Let's see. Norveticus ratus, Norveticus asses, mammalia, rodentiae meridae. Here we are. That's black and brown. Eats electricity.
5: The rats have gotten to everything but this half tin of Uncle Sigmund's Peruvian cocoa powder.
7: That'll be all right. Did you know, Flotsam, that if rats were the size of English children, they could wipe us out in a week?
5: Shocking. I don't want to hear about it. Here's your cocoa.
7: Oh, thank you,
5: milk,
7: man.
5: Sugar?
7: No, I'll take it straight.
5: We'll just have some tea if you don't mind.
7: They're the most advanced animal weapon of destruction yet created.
5: Say, we can pay this month's rent, you know, and have a little left over for food if you'll just tell me a second story.
7: What am I, a second story man? If it's adventures you want, make them up yourself. Look, here, in the London Exaggerator, it's full of them. Man coughs up towel in Brussels. Yankee pig nut swindle shocks Parliament. Sultan insulted in melee. Giant green cheese stolen. Aha!
5: Oh, what's wrong, Stones?
7: I sat on my pipe, but no matter. For I perceive that hidden behind this seemingly unrelated sequence of events, there lurks a singular, sinister attitude of mind.
5: Whose?
7: Mine!
5: Oh!
7: No, Piltdown, old man. You might as well ask who's behind the giant rat of Sumatra.
5: Oh, very well, Stones. Who's behind is the giant rat of Sumatra.
7: Damn, you're fat, Swallow.
5: What?
7: Fast fats, no.
5: Oh.
7: But I shall never be tricked into telling a tale for which the world is not yet prepared.
5: Then we'd better be prepared for thin times, old scout. There's only a spoon of cocoa left in the can.
7: Yes,
6: to live, a rat must chew.
5: So must we all. We eat or we die, eh?
6: I did not say eat. I said chew.
5: Gesundheit.
6: Gesundheit, of course. Gesundheit, Dankeschön, the ship's Prussian captain. Frigate.
5: Oh, really, Stones?
6: Frigate Matilda, plying her illicit trade in rubber goods and spiders up and down the Mokujava Strait from Singapore to Sinatra. Frankly, Flotsam, it's all beginning to make sense.
5: Let's turn sense to pounds, old man. Tell me the whole bizarre story.
6: Well, yes, I suppose I can tell you, but the public must never know.
5: Oh, I'll just write that down.
6: It was long before I met you, Doctor.
5: Oh, really?
6: Yes.
5: You went to the Met.
6: You were in Afghanistan.
5: I was wearing Stanley's Afghan.
6: I was playing the Outer Islands with a small theatrical company. We were holed up in a rattan festooned pension in Goonrot.
5: Really? Oh, rat infested tension in Goonrot.
6: You see, Clagson, if they don't chew, their teeth grow through their brains.
5: How very incisive.
6: It was a close and muggy day. There had been 3 muggings in the lobby since dawn. I wisely kept to my room, but there came a sudden beating at my door.
5: Oh, what? Well, I'll get it.
6: No, it's part of the story. I rose unsteadily to my feet, took careful aim with my trembling Wembley, and as the door swung open...
5: Good morning, Mrs. Moriarty.
6: I fired point blank.
5: Oh, Mrs. Moriarty, my dear lady, let me help you.
8: Look at this great vein in my chest.
5: Are you hurt?
8: Ah, faith and Gomorrah, doctor. By the blood of St. Menzies, I'm from Ireland, and as you used to ducking bullets, as you are to ducking billets.
5: Oh, well, yes.
8: And here's last month's.
6: We'll squeeze out your rent as soon as Fleet Street runs our latest penny dreadful through the press. Don't worry.
8: I never worry, Mr. Stones, especially when there's a high-heeled foreign lady and her heathen servant waiting for you on the footpad below.
6: A case at last.
5: We'll show her up.
8: I'd be glad to. Mr. Stones, I'll see you now, you cheap whore.
5: She's been nipping at the rat cheese again.
6: I deduce that we're about to be entertained by an American ingenue from upstate New York.
5: How the deuce do you deduce that?
6: The taps on her shoes, footman. They resounded a frequency produced by a unique alloy of aluminium and magnesium manufactured in Chicago, but shuffled off to Buffalo.
5: Uncanny inspiration, Stones.
6: Yes, and here's the last inspiration from this can.
8: No!
9: Mr. Hemlock Stones, I presume.
6: Oh, aren't you the presumptuous one?
9: Oh, am I?
6: Come in, but I would advise you to leave your man outside.
9: But without Monsieur Benway, I should be lost.
10: Elay necessary, que je remain ici.
6: Ah, Canadian.
9: Oh, Mr. Stones, I'm in a desperate fix. I need your help.
6: I'm in desperate need of a fix myself. I'll help you. Batman, take her purse.
11: Oh, here, my dear.
9: Thank you, and my cloak, Doctor.
6: And her dress.
9: Thank you, and my knickers. Thank you.
6: And your muff.
9: Oh, that's my muff.
5: Soccer blue.
6: Why, without your clothes, you're naked, Miss Dudley. Miss Violet Dudley, isn't it?
9: How did you know my moniker?
6: From the rather provocative initials on your knickers. And this scandalous article in tomorrow's Times.
9: Oh, let me see that. Farmer takes sprouts and rustles. Here it is. Senator Soubrette found naked in detective's flat. But I'm not flat. Look.
6: I'll just make a note of that.
9: Oh, make it a B note.
6: Make it a C note, miss, and we'll take the case.
5: But this is a case of the pox.
6: Not quite. Poxon, we're about to embark on the strange case of the missing...
5: Yes?
6: Plot.
5: Very funny.
6: What is this all about, my dear?
9: Well, I've forgotten.
10: Why, give him the no... Elay Importante, give a him the secret massage, mamselle.
9: Oh, would you like a massage, Mr. Scones?
5: No, yes. Note es correcto.
9: Oh, the note. Well, Benway found this mysterious billet doux in my dress this morning, Mr. Stones. I showed it to Daddy Dudley, like I do every night, and he said I should show it to you. What do you think?
6: This is a rebus written in a simple head code. Any English schoolboy could catch it. Flotsam,
5: yes.
6: Pull down the simple English schoolboy's decoding manual.
5: Of course.
6: It's as clear as the nose on my face. Wait a minute. It's gone. Oh, no. No, here it is in my hand. Now, look this up.
5: Yes.
6: 2 dancing boys, a tower and a tiny tortoise, minus a tin toilet, plus 2 heels, an L, and an electric eel.
5: Here it is. Long-toothed man fears for brain, desires AC-DC connection.
6: There's our tune again.
5: Take tube, no professionals or phonies.
6: Is
5: necked correct height?
6: You use initials only.
5: Is necked correct height?
6: Yes, initials, Achtung!
11: Yes, Nick, correct.
6: It's an official Mormon jigsaw, a German mix-up code. Oh, here, let me see that. It's in the back of the book here. Write this down.
12: Of course, I will.
6: Let's see, a V is a G and a B and a P. Ah, Violent Grugly.
9: Oh, Violent Dudley,
6: Dudley, a D is a G and a P is a B. Ah, pick up Basel tonight. Parcel tonight. Dogs, curs, curse of India, curse of India.
12: Filthy pirate.
6: Know me by my wanger. No, my wingnut. Know me by my tool. Aha! Perhaps that's instrument. Know me by my instrument, yes.
9: Oh, but it does sound so dangerous, Mr. Stones. Could you go for me?
6: If you put on a little weight.
9: Oh, I'll wait forever.
6: Wait here.
12: Wait, huh?
13: Oui, monsieur.
6: Flotsam, you shall be Violet Dudley.
12: What?
6: Get into a dress. Look for me in the pub in disguise.
12: The pub in disguise?
6: No, no, no. Down at the docks in Soho.
12: Oh, no. Oh, Stones, what's my next step to be?
6: A hornpipe.
12: Oh, the horny pipe.
14: Well, dear friends, that's it for the show tonight. Hope you all enjoyed yourselves. Be sure to tell your friends about the chat. Let's get lots and lots of folks in here. Thanks to Cat for all his great collages. Thanks to Merlin the Web Magician for conjuring up this wonderful chat for us to use. 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Happy trails. And may the forest be with you.

0: And away we go. It is Pemberton's Basement for a Monday night. Dave Edmonds and the Saberdance getting us started. I am James Robert Tiberius Pemberton, and I'm ready to rock and roll, and I hope you are too. We're going to get out of Denver with Bob Seger and the Silver Bullet Band, and we're going to do it next.
1: Loveland Pass, yeah.

Recorded live in 1974, Bob Seger and the Silver Bullet Band. That's got to get out of Denver there. I'm Jim Pemberton, and this is Pemberton's Basement. Your requests are welcome. 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Here are the gods. This has got to keep running.

Now, there's only one other last requirement, and that is we'd like to get the L.A. Memorial Choir in on this one. Are you guys, I guess you're game. You've been game all night, okay? Now, it's a low part, but it builds up. Last statement is that this song starts out with an absolutely brilliant Chet Atkins guitar lick that it took me about 4 hours to steal, and I wish you'd appreciate it when it comes by.

0: Hang on. A slight technical problem here. Something became disconnected here. The drive that was playing that song became disconnected. I think it became disconnected here. All right, hold on. We're rebooting, reconfiguring here. Hold on. Sorry about that. And that was a request, too. So don't worry. We'll start again from the beginning here. These things do occasionally happen. Okay, hang on now. It's Jim Pemberton. It is Pemberton's Basement. If you... If you have a request for me, I'll try to play it. Pemby, P-E-M-B-Y, at Comcast.net. If everything holds together and all the equipment behaves the way it's supposed to, I'll take care of it for you. 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I think I have a loose SATA cable here. I think about like one SATA cable that's going bad, and sometimes it is causing this to happen. So I do apologize. I'm holding off here because I'm having trouble getting everything reconfigured. Okay, let's close that window. Just pretend that you're not hearing this. This isn't actually happening. Everything will be normal in just a moment here. All right, now we did that. Let me go back over here. Can I find the right window? Yes, I can. Okay, let's hit stop. Let's hit the check mark right there. Let's pot this back up and let's try this baby again. All right, Harry Chapin by request. Okay. Sorry about that.
1: Now, there's only one other last requirement, and that is we'd like to get the LA Memorial Choir in on this one. Are you guys, I guess you're game. You've been game all night, okay? Now, it's a low part, but it builds up. Last statement is that, this song starts out with an absolutely brilliant Chet Atkins guitar lick that it took me about 4 hours to steal, and I wish you'd appreciate it when it comes by.

You guessed it. Thank God you're here. Now, some of you may think that it would be easy to write a song like this, but it isn't. See, most great works of art have a theme that holds them together. This song doesn't. As a matter of fact, I had a great deal of trouble ending it. As a matter of fact, the first ending was like this.

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And with much anticipation, I sang it for the guys in the group and my brothers. And their reaction was best summed up by my brother Tom, who said, "Harry, it sucks."

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Since it was a country and western song, maybe I could write a country ending. Something about motherhood this time, because the song already had a truck.

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And something with harmony sung by, you guessed it, the L.A. Memorial Choir. You'll see your part when it comes by.

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0: £130,000.
1: How many now?
0: Sounds like the Mormon tubercular choir out there. Well, the sad truth is, no matter how loudly and how lovelily, if that's a word, you say of bananas, it doesn't alter in the least the fact that when I sang that ending for my brothers and the guys in the group, their reaction was best summed up by my brother Steve, who said,
2: "No, no, Harry, you gotta be kidding me."
0: What?
2: You really expect that to end the song? I mean, it's nice, Harry. I mean, the words are potentially harmless. The music is a lot... It's pleasant. But I think Tom's definitely right. It sucks.
0: I was brokenhearted. And once more, I went back to my writer's room and decided finally that honesty was the best policy, and I would end the song the way I found out about it in the first place. And that was coming on a Greyhound bus through Scranton, Pennsylvania, 1965. Like this.

sure must have been something. Just imagine 30,000 pounds of bananas.

Live Harry Chapin, 30,000 pounds of bananas on Pemberton's Basement. That's my request. Got a bit of Pink Floyd coming up by request. We'll do that in a few minutes. But first, this one from Cat Stevens, a track from the Catch Bullet 4 album, The Boy with the Moon and the Stars on His Head.

You are in tune with Pemberton's Basement from WQNA-DB Springfield, WTND-LP Macomb, ACB Radio Interactive Cafe, and I am Jim Pemberton. Very glad to be with you again for another Monday night edition of the program. 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Be glad to play something for you. Just about any song of any genre is welcome. If I have it, I'll try to get it on for you. A lot of requests for long songs, as it happens, which is fine. I don't have a problem with that. In fact, you just heard one of those long requests, Pink Floyd and Dogs from the Animals album. That particular person also wanted to hear Sheep from Animals, which we are playing now. And then we'll play another Harry Chapin tune. We played 30,000 Pounds of Bananas by request a few minutes back. Going to do another classic Harry Chapin tune right after this one more from Pink Floyd, Sheep on Pemberton's Basement.

0: request.
1: And now, a song that is one of my favorites. I always get in trouble when I don't sing it, so I'm going to sing it tonight. It's called A Better Place to Be. It was an early morning borrow, and the place just opened up. And a little man came in so fast, and he started at his cups. And the brother served the whiskey. She was a big old friendly girl who tried to fight her empty night.

Another great story told as only the late Harry Chapin could tell it. That is a better place to be by request. On Pemberton's Basement, let's enjoy some Steely Dan now. We're taking you back to June 18th of 2016 at the Hollywood Bowl in Hollywood, California. Steely Dan backed up by the Hollywood Bowl Orchestra. This is Asia.

Three from Steely Dan, all three recorded live at the Hollywood Bowl in Hollywood, California, of course, June 18th of 2016, the year of that, or the date of that recording. I'm a huge Steely Dan nut, as those of you who are regular listeners know, and I have a lot of Steely Dan concert recordings, and that's definitely one of my favorites, that particular show. I'm Jim, this is Pemberton's Basement. I'd be glad to get a tune on for you if I can. The email address is Pemby, P-E-M-B-Y, at Comcast.net. 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We kind of span a lot of different genres here. I'm kind of a fan of pop and rock from the 60s, 70s, and 80s, so you hear a lot of that sort of thing when I'm picking the music, but we can go a lot of different directions. We can do country, we can do R&B, we can do a lot of things. Don't really do hip-hop, and don't really do speed metal and that kind of thing, but other than that, I think we're pretty good. Well, opera. I can really do any opera for you. I don't have any opera in the collection, but beyond that, it's all fair game. Pemby, P-E-M-B-Y at Comcast.net. Let's listen to a bit of Ambrosia and Somewhere I've Never Traveled and Cowboy Star on Pemberton's Basement.

man's progress, I don't give a hoot. And man's estrangements of nature's arrangements has given cause for my heartbreak to boot. The simple life, though filled with strife and struggle with the land, still remained its simple self.

The first three tracks on the excellent Ambrosia album, Somewhere I've Never Traveled, their second album from 1975. We heard And, Somewhere I've Never Traveled, and Cowboy Star. I'm Jim. This is Pemberton's Basement. We continue on with Burton Cummings. Here's Is It Really Right?

That's what you got. It is Pemberton's Basement. It's WQNA-DB Springfield, WTND-LP Macomb, and the ACB Radio Cafe. This is hour number 3 of Pemberton's Basement, and it begins with Dave Mason.

Title cut from the Diamond Dogs album from David Bowie. I'm Jim Pemberton. Pemberton's Basement is what you have. On to 1981 now. The album There Goes the Neighborhood. This is Joe Walsh. It's Things.

la la la. Good song from an excellent album. There Goes the Neighborhood, the album, the song Things. Joe Walsh on Pemberton's Basement. Joe Walsh, of course, a member of the Eagles. And speaking of the Eagles, I have a special treat for you. We're going to give you a few live tracks from the Eagles. These are recorded, let's see, the date on this is April the 28th of 1994. And these were recorded as part of the live sessions for the MTV Unplugged special. They had done the main performance on the 27th of April, the night before, and that is the show that they ended up using for MTV Unplugged, and is also consequently the show that was partially put out on the Hell Freezes Over album, the live music there. But these are different versions because these are from the next night. These were from the 28th. What happened was, and I guess this was customary for Unplugged, was that they would do a second night of the same songs, basically, so that if there was some kind of a technical glitch or performance error with the first night, they had the second night to go back to. So we take you to Warner Brothers Studios, Burbank, California, the 28th of April, 1994, the never-released second night of performances from the Eagles' MTV Unplugged on Pemberton's Basement.

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1: 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You've been great. We appreciate it.
2: Three live tracks recorded as part of the MTV Unplugged sessions for the Eagles. The date on that is April the 28th of 1994. I'm Jim Pemberton. You're in tune with Pemberton's Basement. Hope you're enjoying what I've been playing for you so far. 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

From the album August, Eric Clapton, produced by Phil Collins. It's Behind the Mask. Speaking of Mr. Collins, here he is on the concert stage.

the Chunks, you guys. Thank you very much.

You've got the night shift with Pemberton. It's Pemberton's basement, in fact. WQNA-DB Springfield, WTND-LP Macomb, and ACB Radio Interact, ACB Radio Cafe. Good God. Changed the name on everything. I don't know what the hell is going on here. Here's Kenny Loggins.

From Long Island, New York, that is Zebra. Tell me what you want. Pemberton and the Basement. And let's see if you remember this one from the 80s. Martin Briley. Your salt in my tears.

by request, a re-recording of a tune that originally appears on the Genesis album, The Lamb Lies Down on Broadway. That's Carpet Crawlers 1999, which was included on the Genesis Greatest Hits album. And it features both Peter Gabriel and Phil Collins on lead vocals. Of course, Peter Gabriel, the original frontman for Genesis. When he left the band after The Lamb Lies Down on Broadway, of course, Phil Collins stepped out from behind the drum kit and took that position. That also was supposed to have apparently included the vocals of Ray Wilson, who was the third lead singer of Genesis that appeared on the ill-fated and underwhelming album Calling All Stations, which to date is the most recent studio album that Genesis has put out. I saw an interview with him that was posted on one of the Genesis fan sites. I don't remember which one, but Ray Wilson indicated that he did go into the studio and record a verse of that song, and that it was supposed to have been part of the final version there, but for whatever reason they did not use it, and that he did not know why. But Peter Gabriel and Phil Collins both doing co-lead on that particular version of Carpet Crawlers, something that didn't happen too often, those two sharing lead vocal duties. Let's do a couple of more Genesis tunes since we're at it. I picked out a couple of live tunes from the Archives Volume 2 box set that came out in 2000. We'll start with this one. It's Deep in the Motherlode, Genesis on Pemberton's Basement.

1977, the full-length version of Love Is Like Oxygen. That is Sweet, one of the great British glam rock bands, of course. I am Jim Pemberton. Pemberton's Basement with another lost one from the 80s. This is the John Butcher Axis, and Life Takes a Life.

It's not called Angel. That is John Miles and a record produced by Alan Parsons. John Miles, one of the many vocalists that Alan Parsons used on the Alan Parsons Project albums. And here is an Alan Parsons Project tune that features Mr. John Miles on vocals. This is the lead track from the Turn of a Friendly Card album from 1980. May Be a Price to Pay is the name of this. It's the Alan Parsons Project on Pemberton's Basement.

may be a price to pay. The Alan Parsons Project on Pemberton's Basement. A few minutes ago, I played Love is Like Oxygen by Sweet, and got an email from a listener who pointed out something that I was not aware of, that the bassist for Sweet, and a guy who also assumed lead vocals back in the 70s, passed away a few days ago, and I didn't know that, and so I looked it up, and sure enough, Steve Priest, who was the bassist for Sweet, passed away on June 4th, this past Thursday, at the age of 72. So, thought what I'd do is, as we leave you this evening and wrap up this particular edition of Pemberton's Basement, we'd play one more from Sweet featuring Mr. Steve Priest on bass and vocals and all that. It's Ballroom Blitz. That's going to do it for Pemberton's Basement. I'll see you back here Wednesday night, 8 Eastern.

Let's say Cheat the Hangman from the Doobie Brothers getting us started on this particular edition of Pemberton's Basement. I am Jim Pemberton on what has proven to be an absolutely gorgeous weekend here in Springfield, Illinois. Spent most of last evening out with my daughter and her mother, hanging out outdoors at one of the local eating establishments here in Springfield and just kind of enjoying the absolutely perfect 70-something degree night air. Believe me, if the whole summer were like this, I wouldn't complain one bit. Here's Randy Crawford with Eric Clapton on guitar. It's Knocking on Heaven's Door. And it's Pemberton's Basement.

I'm not a huge Richard Marx fan, but I do like that song quite a bit. Too Late to Say Goodbye, Richard Marx from the Repeat Offender album with Fee Webbill of the Tubes helping him out on that one. I'm Jim, this is Pemberton's Basement, and your requests are welcome. If there's something you'd like to hear, let me know. My email address is Pemby, P-E-M-B-Y at Comcast.net. Again, Pemby at Comcast.net. A special dedication, I am sending this out to Linda, listening in the UK. This is my dedication to you from Tracy Bonham. This is called Shine, which you will hear in a moment, but this Richard Marx song seems to still be ending at the moment, so we'll hear this little guitar thing, and then it'll start the next song, and that'll be that. So there you go. Okay. Completely mistimed that. All right, here we go.

Survivor, caught in the game on Pemberton's Basement. I'm Jim, and I am digging through the archives and the library and finding some things to play for you that I hope you're enjoying. This is Daryl Hall.

I'm out of breath just listening to that. Stop That Man from Sailor. I am Jim Pemberton. It is Pemberton's Basement. The music shall not stop, even if that man is stopped. We will continue with all kinds of good things, including Mr. Robinson.

That is such a good record. It is one of the best singles to come out in the 60s and came out kind of toward the end of the 60s, as a matter of fact. Spanky and Our Gang, that's Like to Get to Know You, of course. I'm Jim, and Pemberton's Basement is what you're listening to. This one, originally a hit back in about 1970 for a group that was known as The Moments, that changed their name eventually to Ray Goodman and Brown. Redone in the early 80s by a teenager at the time, Stacy Ladisaw. This is Love on a Two-Way Street as the music rolls on with Pemberton's Basement.

That's Steeler's Wheel on Pemberton's Basement. We played a little Hall & Oates a few minutes back and just got a request for another Hall & Oates tune, originally a hit in 1972 for a duo called Mel and Tim. This is from the Change of Season album from Hall & Oates. This is Starting All Over Again on Pemberton's Basement.

Calling Outs by request on Pemberton's Basement from WQNADB Springfield, WTNDLP Macomb, WRAQLP Angelica, WXCRLP New Orleans, WLSLLP St. Leo, WYAPLP Clay, WNBALP Kenton, KPDO Pescadero, AM 1670 San Antonio, KBOGLP Bandon, Global Community Radio Channel 2, WROFLP Floyd, The Rocker Worldwide, and Sky 105. As we do the show live on Sunday, the 14th of

June 2020. It is right at 3 o'clock here at our Springfield, Illinois studios, and it's time for the 3 o'clock Beetle Block. And it is a birthday celebration this week. This coming Thursday, Sir Paul McCartney turns 78 years old. So we will feature Beatles songs with McCartney out front and some McCartney solo stuff as well. We'll start with a couple of tunes that were featured on an album that was released on this day, the 14th of June, 1965, in the U.S. only. This was one of those America-only Beatles albums because of the screwy way that the Beatles albums were sliced and diced here in the United States, which we've talked about before. The album in America was called Beatles 6, and I'm going to play a couple of tunes from it that feature Mr. McCartney on lead. We start with this one. It's Kansas City on Pemberton's Basement.

It's our birthday salutes of Paul McCartney on this week's edition of the 3 o'clock Beatle Block on Pemberton's Basement. Just heard Kansas City and What You're Doing, both songs with McCartney on lead, which came out on the Beatles 6 album in the United States, June 14th, 1965, the release date on that. 1 year later, June 14th, 1966, the Beatles found themselves in EMI Studios in London, recording a song that would be one of the highlights of the Revolver album.

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Well, we're in Friday. We're at the end of the week. We're getting ready for your weekend. Not only that, but today is Vinyl Friday. Everything I'll play will be from a 45 starting now.

0: Tommy James and the Chantels on Treasure Island Oldies getting us underway on this Friday. This is Michael Godin. We also heard from the Ripcords with Here I Stand. And we started off the show today with the Nashville Teens, who are actually from Weybridge in Surrey, England. Nothing to do with Nashville. But they were calling themselves the Nashville Teens. And in 64, they had a huge hit record with that. The song was written by John D. Loudermilk, in fact. And he recorded it before them, Tobacco Road, getting us underway on this vinyl Friday here on Treasure Island Oldies. Now, there is no extra charge for any ticks and pops you may hear.
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Jerry Wallace and Primrose Lane on Treasure Island Oldies. This is Michael Godin. It's so nice to play these final 45s for you. I mean, I've been building the library back up over the last year and a half, and I keep saying, oh, I don't need any more. Well, I don't need any more, but I've just ordered another 8 45s. Unreal. I'm going to have to build a new wing onto the studio. No kidding. It's Friday. It's Vinyl Friday on Treasure Island Oldies. John Cougar Mellencamp from 1982. This is number one. And Jack and Diane.

Crystals on Treasure Island, the Lees on Vinyl 45s Friday. That is the Do Ron Ron. And we also heard from Edwin Hawkins Singers with Melanie. And from 1970, that was Lay Down Candles in the Rain. It's the Friday edition of Treasure Island Oldies. And this is Michael Godin. Here's one I just love by Del Shannon.

The great Dale Shannon, and hats off to Larry. A top five hit for him in 1961 on Treasure Island Oldies. I'm having fun watching all these 45s play for you here in the studio, and I hope you're enjoying them as well. Here's Sammy Turner now in Lavender Blue.

Sammy Turner and Lavender Blue, known as Dilly Dilly as well. This is Treasure Island Oldies. This is Michael Godin. Just a reminder for you that on the 21st of June, in a couple of weeks' time, it'll be the annual Father's Day special here on Treasure Island Oldies. And we'll start at 6 o'clock in Pacific Time, 7 Mountain, 8 Central, 9 Eastern, and 10 Atlantic on WTND in Macomb, Illinois. And we'll be with you as well all around the world on the broadcast partner network stations. The Father's Day special on Treasure Island Oldies Live, Sunday, June the 21st. Back when I was working in radio the first time, had a record career in the middle of all of that, I was working at a top 40 station, and I used, as the music director in Afternoon Drive, I would always get all the records, and I would listen to them in advance and decide what was going to go on the playlist, and did all kinds of things to do my research to find out audience response and record sales, etc. And I played the song by a group called Styx that was out of Chicago on an independent label called Wooden Nickel Records that RCA picked up for national distribution. Well, that was the last I ever heard of them. Now, in 1975, I ended up working at A&M Records in the fall of 75 for 11 years as the vice president of the artist and repertoire department. And 2 years later, lo and behold, the group that I really liked out of Chicago ended up getting signed to A&M Records. Yes, indeed, we had a great run with Styx, multiple albums and hit singles. Here they are now with Come Sail Away and Treasure Island Oldies. Styx for you now.

Come Sail Away. That is Styx on Treasure Island Oldies. You know, I've got some fun pictures of me with the group when we did a platinum or a gold record presentation to them one night after a concert. It was a really, really lot of fun. And great guys, too. Styx, Come Sail Away on Treasure Island Oldies. This is Michael Godin, and we're with you on this Friday, along with Pat Benatar from 1980. 45? No, sounding so good. This is Pat Benatar, Heartbreaker on Treasure Island Oldies.

He had quite a successful career in Toronto when he had big hit records like Brainwashed in the mid-1960s. Eventually, David Clayton Thomas left Toronto and went to New York City and became the lead singer of Blood, Sweat, and Tears. And what a masterful career they had. Top five in 1969, a gold record for Blood, Sweat, and Tears with David Clayton Thomas on the lead vocals and Al Kooper on keyboards, Spinning Wheel on Treasure Island Oldies. It's Michael Godin spinning 45s for you today. Here's the great Ray Charles.

Ray Charles and Hit the Road, Jack. This is Michael Green. Not hitting the road just yet. Still got quite a few songs to play for you on this Friday edition of the show. Originally recorded by Sam Cooke. Here's the version by The Animals.

0: Number one in 1959. It's a great Treasure Island Oldies Jukebox goal for Lloyd Price. That is Stagger Lee.
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0: And a good afternoon to everybody. I need to stop that. Okay, there we go. And I need to go over here. And I need to be on the other computer. Tom will be with us in just a few minutes. And this is WTND LP Macomb, WQNA Springfield, RFD and KWQQ Farmington. And this is our afternoon show for the, what is this, the 12th? I think it's the 12th of June. So we'll get Tom in here in a few minutes. We're going to start off with some, I did start the other thing, yeah. I'm on our station. Oh, he hears it. Oh, that's good. He'll be here in a minute. He's already here, but I don't hear you. Hold on a minute. Okay, I need to find out why you're not here. Okay, so let me check. I'm not hearing your voice. It could be a matter of issue. Okay, I'm going to play some music, and before we get too far along, I'll get Tom on the air too. I don't know what's wrong yet. But I'll work on it. Catch you in a bit.
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I miss buttermilk, my turnip green, my black eyed peas, and my lima beans. Saturday night dances and the bone, get off blunt with the homemade horn.

Okay, we have 27 listeners on the net, so that's good. I don't know how many we have listening to the station directly, but there's probably four or five anyway. We're listening right now to Clarence Frogman Henry. We got a couple more of his, and then we're going to hear some Dave Edmonds.

Okay, we are going to go to Dave Edmonds, and I don't know how much stuff, but I guess we'll be playing a song or two or three. And probably Deborah.

from Dave Edmonds. You seldom hear anywhere. I like him. He's good. Tom likes him too. I know that because he's told me that. Come on.

Dave Edmonds there with Born to Be With You. Now, I want to dedicate this next song to Debbie from the Y. Let me make sure I got it right here. This is Dave Edmonds. He should have had more hits than he did. I think he was just an incredibly good musician, can't talk, and singer. A lot of great stuff.

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Brian Sampson, straight out.

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0: Well, I guess we're a little bit early, but remember, we'll be back tonight at 7 o'clock Central Time, 6 Mountain, and 5 Pacific, and 8 Eastern, and 9, whatever that is, Atlantic. Yeah, that should take care of most of them. Bye, all. See y'all later. I'll see y'all later.
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3: 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Welcome to the T-Bar Radio program with your host, LJ the DJ. I'm sorry for the problems in the beginning. Sorry we're about 90 minutes late doing the program, but I will be here for the duration. I intend to do the program. I've been trying all evening. First, it was streaming problems. Well, I didn't know. Actually, I was streaming good. For some reason, I can't do it anymore. I was going to give you all the listen on the internet a stereo stream, but I can't do it right now. So we back to what we started with, which is better than nothing. And then I noticed I use microphone through a mixer and a compressor. Well, guess what? On top of everything else that's happening to me, the mixer dies. It don't do nothing. I mean, it comes up in stereo and then goes one channel. So, and I hooked up to the reverb, the only way I could get it in stereo audio. Basically, I wanted a mic in the middle channel, whether it was mono or stereo. But it wouldn't work. It kept being one-sided. So, I don't know. You'll have that from time to time. Anyway, good evening and welcome, and I hope you all enjoy the program.

What a great song. I found that song yesterday looking around. I like it very much. Didn't even know that it existed until then. Let me get this volume control out of the way. I can't do nothing with it open. Can't find an MP3 to play. You know something, folks? I've had one heck of a week. First thing happened was this computer died. The one that the server. I took some stuff out of another computer and put in this computer, got Deck Talk up and running so I could use JAWS. Now, for some stupid reason, the server will not find the floppy drive no matter what I try. It won't. So I can't boot with this computer, which ain't good. I don't know if it's the board or what it could be, but it won't do it. I can't boot up the computer. So if I have a Windows problem, I can't do nothing about it. Because I can't boot the computer from floppy disk. Ooh-wee. RS Mike can fix it. I don't know. I'm not going to say one way or the other. He's probably going to be disgusted with me anyway. He's got to fix the other computer. He said he's going to fix it Saturday, hopefully. The processor came in. We'll find out what happens. I don't know whether he's going to fix it or what's going to go on, but anyway, I'm doing the program. Late, but I'm doing it. Still looking for donations to get the other computer fixed, if anybody would like to help. Maybe just give a whole computer. Gee, I'd settle for a 200 or 300 megahertz computer. That's what I use anyway. One time I tried to get one free, or a place was giving them away. They never did email the person back. I got somebody else to try to get me one, just to see if I could get it. Never did hear nothing else back from them, so you'll have that from time to time. Yep. Anyhow, here you go with another ditty.

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What's next, everybody? I'm still here. I thought you guys probably thought I'd disappeared, but I'm still around. The song just basically interrupted itself. I'll play it later. Right now, I'm going to play something else when I find it. When I find it, I will play something else. When it loads up. Ooh. Now, wait a minute.

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I kind of wonder. 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Oh, I know why. Never mind, I can't do that. I have a different idea, though. Let's go find another song and play it. Everybody's probably over there going, what is wrong with him tonight? Well, guess what? Be here, you'd find out. That's what's wrong with me tonight. Yeah. Let me find something else to play. Voila. Ooh, this crazy computer. Y'all hear a ding? Y'all hear a ding? That computer, I got a computer that goes ding. You know that? Because I forgot to turn off the sounds. I had to reinstall Windows on this machine, so I forgot to do it. But I will. Okay. Here you go with something there. We'll play Pink Floyd in a little while. Sorry about that, but you'll have it.

Little Savage Garden for you here on the T-Bar Radio Show with LJ the DJ in the evening time. Almost 11 o'clock. Let's see what time it is exactly here on the East Coast. How about 12 minutes before 11 o'clock? And that's the current time, Eastern Standard Time, or Eastern Daylight Time. Excuse me, we're in Daylight Savings Time. They ought to keep the time the same. Either this time or the other time. One of the times. Leave it alone. Quit messing with it every so often. 5 months of one, 7 months of the other. Just do something and leave it alone. Don't be changing the clocks. Anyway, here's a song.

I promise you a little bit of Backstreet Boys here on the T-Bar Radio program. That's for the youngsters. Gotta play some music for everybody. Have to. That's just the way this show operates. Not gonna be quite as much country tonight, but there will be some because I'm gonna be up pretty late. Pretty late. I got started late, so I'm going to go until I get sleepy. Sleepy town calls, and then I'll quit. Because I was told that no one is scheduled to come up but me tonight. So, guess what? That's what you have. You have T-Bar Radio Show, and then you have T-Bar Radio After Hours Show, then you have T-Bar Radio and T-Bar and more and more and more. Anyway, I better play a song and quit all that. How about some ELO for you?

Oh my goodness gracious. That's pretty good. That's a pretty good song. You know, I didn't know anything about that particular song, but I like it. Sure do. That's a real great, fantastic song. Two Beds and a Coffee Machine. Bye. Huh. I can't find my song. Where is my song? There it is. Here's the song I want you all to listen to. It's a very special song. It's by Jody Messina and Tim McGraw. Y'all pay attention to this song now. You'll understand it when you hear it. Here on the Wookiee Satellite Radio Network with LJ the DJ.

bring on the rain. I'm so thirsty. Just bring on the rain. That's a good song. Found that too. I have another song I'm going to play after a while, but I'm not going to play it yet. It's a rap song. Y'all always talk about y'all want to hear some rap music. I got a rap song for you. that I'm going to play. Goodness gracious. Sure do.

You can sue me here on the TR Radio Show. I hear all you people out there always talking about you want to hear a rap song. I got one for you. It's kind of a rap song. Has some rapping in it. So I would call it kind of a rap song. This song is for me, too. You'll understand when you hear this, especially the ones in the IRC. They've seen my comments, so they'll understand this song when they hear it. It's called I Need a Girl.

0: 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If anybody would like to help with the computer repair support fund, when I get enough money, I'll quit asking. Believe me, I won't ask no more. 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Or maybe I'll buy a cheap computer with what you have. Because we found some interesting deals on eBay. I could have got a 550 megahertz computer for $105. I'm so disappointed because I didn't have the money to buy it. I mean, that's not much money. And it had everything in it that I needed. $105. Anyway, and the operating system was already on it too, which I would have changed because I needed to put certain things in it. But it would have worked. Anyhow, if you'd like to donate, you can send your donation to Lester Johnson, 37 Stone Drive, Spartanburg, South Carolina, 29302. That's Spartanburg, South Carolina, 29302. Thank you.
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I'm gonna fill that for you. Program with LJ and DJ here on a Wednesday night. May. The 12th, I think. I'm gonna guess the date. I think it's the 12th. Or the 13th. I don't know. I didn't look today, so I don't know. Actually, well, no, I can't. I'm in here. I don't have a... Yeah, I can. I can find out what the date is. Watch this. I'll find out what the date is. If this thing has the right date, we'll find out. Yeah, it's the 12th. Wednesday, June the 12th, 2002. Wow. It actually knows what the date is. June the 12th, not May. I don't know why I said May. I knew it was June. Of course I knew that. But we get confused when we work all day long on and trying to get the show up and going. That was a double play by Phil Vassar. Coming up next, a double play by Daryl Worley. Feels like work, and is it justice?

Okay. That was a little bit of Daryl Worley. Is It Just Us? And you know what? Coming up next is a song that I want you all to listen to. Oh, goodness. And tell me if they don't sound similar. Now, I'm not saying they sound exactly alike, because they don't. But see if you can't tell a similarity in these two, in the artist I just played and the next artist's voice, or the way they sing. See if you don't think that they sound similar. They don't sound exactly the same, but they sound close. Tell me what you think.

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We are the world. We are the children. Here on the T-Bar Radio Show with LJ the DJ. 32K on the internet and on the Wiki Satellite Radio Network up in the sky. 22,300 miles up. Broadcasting live in a living color. Yeah, I wish it was living color. I mean, a webcam, it would be in living color on the net. I'm probably black and white, though. But it'd be there anyway. You'd see my ugly face on the net. But yeah, we're on the Wookiee Satellite Radio Network on AMC 7 Transponder 5, 7.5 wideband megahertz audio. I even have an ID this week to play. Goodness gracious. I'm getting up there. A little bit back together. Got to figure out what's wrong with the floppy drive on this computer, though. It won't come up. We know it's not bad. We just don't know why. I know it's not bad. I just don't know why it won't come up. Maybe a bad cable. I don't know. Here goes a song for you. How about some Beach Boys?

Welcome to the Beach Boys, and I get around. I don't know what I could play. Wonder what I could play next. Let me look for something here real quickly. We'll play this. How about some Mr. Bojangles? Knitted, raised, up, down.

Little Kenny Loggins for you. Back to Pool Corner. Here on the TVR radio show. That's a good song. You know what? I only got it because one day I was listening to the radio. Of course, I knew about the song a long time ago. But I listened to the radio and I heard the song and I could not remember the name of it. So I called the radio station and asked. And they gave me the name. I went and got it. So that's the way it works, I guess. I could not remember the exact name of the song. I come up with all kind of names, but it wasn't the one I needed. Anyway, how about a little From Time to Time? The song that everybody says is for me. You'll have that from time to time.

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1: From the state that brought you hurricanes, hanging chads, and pink Kwan ornaments, this is Flamingo Radio.

little Marvin Gaye for you. Let's get it on. Let's get it on. If anybody would like to make a donation to the Repair Computer Fund, or either I'll take the money and buy a cheap computer. You can send a small donation or some help if you like, software or hardware or whatever you'd like to send to Lester Johnson, 37 Stone Drive, Spartanburg, South Carolina. That's Lester Johnson, 37 Stone Drive, Spartanburg, South Carolina, 29302. Spartanburg, South Carolina, 29302. And I'm sure you know how to spell Lester and Johnson, so I do not have to spell that. Coming up next, a long song, because I have something I need to do. The one you all probably dislike, but I haven't played in a while. McFadden and Whitehead, ain't no stopping us now.

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1: A little bit of Eagles for you. Live in concert, Desperado, here on the T-Bar Radio program with your host, LJ the DJ. Let me say that I haven't been talking much lately because I had to grab me some late supper there. I was eating it. I went in the kitchen and got me some spaghetti and put it in a bowl so it would be more convenient for me to eat instead of on a plate. And brought it in here and eat it and didn't want to talk with my mouth full. That's not good. You know, talk with your mouth full. So that's why I wasn't talking, in case you all wondered. I don't know what we can play next. I think we'll play this. How about some Mark Chestnut? Going through the Big D. And I don't mean Dallas. He's talking about D, whatever. Divorce.

Well, everybody, I'm glad you enjoyed the program. This is LJ the DJ here on the... Let me look for something. There you go. It's about that time. See you all next Wednesday night. For those who are listening to me on the replay on Sunday, which I don't know, may have changed. I don't know what's going to happen. But anyway, if you are, Saturday Morning Confusion is up next, following this program.

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0: K. And Cool Equal, first one of his hits back in the early 90s, actually. Welcome to this live edition of The Hawaiian Connection. My name is KRH on the Global Voice and RFD. It's good to be back after 2 weeks off because I was, I had my eye procedure done. But I'll tell you guys all about it. So we got voice chat here. We got Mary, Kuhau, Chris, Ashley.
1: Yes, good evening all.
0: Yep.
1: Yes, good evening all. I hope you can...
0: Mm-hmm.
1: Oh, my game was at 30. That's why I was kind of quiet. There we go. That's a little better.
0: Yeah. Anyway, so last week I had to get my eye done. It's the right eye. So what they did was that they had it's a one-size-fits-all prosthetic. So if I wanted to get one that's like custom-made, that would cost more. So talk about in the range of like $5,000. So I didn't want to pay for that. And plus, I'm not sure if insurance would cover that. So, but it's been pretty cool. People have been noticing me lately. And also, it's really nice. And it's not falling out like the conformal lens right now. So I'll be in the chat room if you guys want to join me at theglobalvoice.info/chatroom.htm. Let's continue on with the music. Here's Ikolu. Your loving is nice.

all did Keku'uha and Great Song from Leano. And here's Nale Opili Mehana. This is When I Think of You. This is for Stephen Fry, by the way. I love this song.

Right. Naleo Pili Mahana. And when I think of you, here's Ashley's request. This is... Now, I want a little bit slow over here. So anyway, here's Joseph Cole, Joseph Soul Golden.

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0: 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It's that good old classic country with Maureen and Michael G.
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And welcome back to the show. This is Kale on the Hawaiian Connection Show, and this is live, of course. So if you guys want to get a hold of me during the show, you could do so at your voice, old address, theglobalvoice.info/chatroom.htm. Here's the latest one from Del Beasley. It's been a while. So this is La'o Ma, I can't even pronounce this anyway, so anyway, light song for our son. So thanks to Bretta Wade, here we go.

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2: Sorry, John. 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Like Tuesday close to Wednesday my time. So anyway, one more track for you guys. Here's Weird Al. And this is what I've been doing for the last several weeks is eating. So anyway, if you guys want to get a hold of me, actually coming up after me is Kelly Spurgio with Smooth and Easy. So here we go. Rest in peace, Michael Jackson.

lard. No wonder why Demento liked you so much, Al. Anyway, that does it for me. Coming up next is Kelly Superga with Smooth and Easy. And I'm going to leave you guys with JoJo. I heard this on Spotify a couple of days ago. This is the 2018 version of Keep On Keeping On. So see you guys next week live, of course. Bye-bye.